Recorded in 1957, that was Nancy Whiskey and Freight Train. And this is Iris here on Angel Radio. Coming up now, there's a tree in the meadow.

A great singer there. That was Anne Shelton, If I Give My Heart to You. And coming up next, that wonderful soprano, Jane Powell. And this time, the Echo Song.

The lovely clear voice there of Jane Powell and the Echo Song. Right, we have Patti Page now and I'll let a song go out of my heart.

That was One Love played there for you by the David Rose Orchestra. Coming up next, it is, or rather, three versions of one piece of music. And again, I know you're going to recognise them, but they are so beautiful.

Well, I do hope you enjoy those last three tracks. Three versions of one piece of music, Chopin's Tristesse. And first of all, it was played by Semprini, then Guy Mitchell, and to follow it up, the wonderful and only Joe Stafford. But one of my favourites coming up next, Mantovani.

Well, of course, that was Liberace and the Warsaw Concerto, a rather longer and fuller version, but I'm quite sure you enjoyed it.

Well, that was rather a sweet song, wasn't it? Margaret Whiting and Everlasting. If you just tuned in, listeners, you reached Angel Radio with me, Iris, and listen to my music. Meanwhile, we'll have something from my own particular favourite and, of course, one or two other Angel listeners I do know about. Jim Reeves.

The fabulous Jim Reeves and Once Upon a Time. So now, who can I turn to? Well, it's going to be David Whitfield.

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Peggy Lee now with another song made so popular that it's just really her own.

Another lovely number there from Margaret Whiting and Faithful. Going over now to Andy Williams and from the film Exodus.

Well, of course, you're going to recognise a magnificent Nat King Cole with a cottage for sale. And this is Iris here on Angel Radio. You have been listening to my music. I do hope you've enjoyed it, and I have certainly enjoyed your company. So, good night, listeners. Good night.

Tonight's nighttime shows are sponsored by Lord and Lady Danbury of Hoogan Manor. For Les, Maureen, Vera and Dennis, always in our hearts.

These taxi men drive faster, that train will soon be due. Make forth the baggage master and check my trunk on through. So funny what a sound can do. Here's one that thrills me through and through. And that is when I'm near enough to hear a choo-choo-choo-choo train. It keeps pounding in my brain and hounding like a sweet refrain. It always makes me stop and I wanna hop upon a choo-choo-choo-choo train. You're not happy. The choo-choo seems to say, hey, oh, make it snappy. Go home today. That's just where I'm heading for, to find my true blue love once more. Because I made my mind up, I'm soon to wind up on a choo-choo-choo-choo train. Yeah.

0: Tonight's nighttime shows were sponsored by Lord and Lady Danbury of Hogan Manor for Les, Maureen, Vera and Dennis. Always in our hearts.
1: Hello, I'm William McIntyre, and for the next 60 minutes, I'm going to take us back to the 60s, my favourite decade of music. And we're going to hear from the Beatles, from Elvis Presley, from the Foundations, and from Anthony Newley, amongst lots more. So let's get going.

That was the Spencer Davis Group. They were from Birmingham and were formed by Spencer Davis with Steve Winwood and his brother Muff Winwood. Gimme Some Lovin' was their fourth hit, and it made number two in the UK charts in 1966. Steve Winwood left the group in 1967 to form Traffic before joining Blind Faith and then forging a solo career. The Spencer Davis Group broke up in 1968, but it briefly reunited from 1973 to 1974. We're now going to hear an album version of True Love Waits from Buddy Holly, and on it you can hear Buddy Holly preparing to sing at the very beginning. The audio starts with Norman Petty's wife saying, "Yeah, we're rolling."

0: That was a posthumous hit single for Buddy Holly in 1960. True Love Ways was co-written by Buddy Holly and Norman Petty and was recorded with the Dick Jacobs Orchestra in October 1958, 4 months before the singer's death.
1: Willie McIntyre is spinning the 60s.

Standing in the shadows of love were the Four Tops. I'm Willie McIntyre, and I'm really enjoying this session of Spinning the 60s. Here comes Trini Lopez.

If I Had a Hammer from Trini Lopez from 1963. And our next song also comes from 1963. It comes from The Crystals with the lead vocals sung by Dolores Lala Brooks. It's a song which was revived by the Beach Boys in 1967 very successfully. But today we're going to hear the original version from The Crystals.

Then He Kissed Me from The Crystals. The Righteous Brothers are next on the playlist. They're going to sing Unchained Melody, and this was a hit for them in 1965. It was a hit again for them in 1990 because it had been used in the film Ghost. Previously, it had been a number one hit for Jimmy Young. That was in 1955. It was a 1995 hit for Robson and Jerome. And in 2002, Gareth Gates took it to the number one position. But today, we're going back to 1965 with the Righteous Brothers, Unchained Melody. Whoa.

the wonderful Elvis Presley. And now we're going to hear a song which was composed by Neil Diamond and recorded by the Monkees in 1966 with the lead vocals by Mickey Dolenz. It was a number one hit in the UK in 1967, and worldwide it sold more than 10 million copies. I'm a Believer.

It's quiz time. For today's quiz, I'm going to play you an Emil Ford record. This was his eighth and final chart entry, and it only made number 43 in the charts. It was a song called I Wonder Who's Kissing Her Now, and it was arranged and directed by Les Reed. All I want you to do is to tell me the name of Emil Ford's backing group. What was the name of Emil Ford's backing group?

0: On today's quiz, I asked you if you could tell me the name of Emil Ford's regular backing group, and they were called the Checkmates. Emil Ford and the Checkmates, and there we heard them with I Wonder Who's Kissing Her Now.
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0: And now it's time for a really powerful one from Roy Orbison.
3: A candy-coloured clown they call the Sandman tiptoes to my room every night just to sprinkle stardust

Roy Orbison, who else? And now we're going to hear from Anthony Newley. He was an English actor, singer and songwriter who was born in London. He died at the age of 67 in the USA in 1999. The song we're going to hear is called Do You Mind? And it was a number one hit for him in 1960. It was the fifth of 12 hits for Anthony Newley and his second number one. In fact, it was a follow-up to the previous number one called Why? Do You Mind?

I was always a big fan of that man, Anthony Newley, and I'm also a big fan of the Beatles. We're going to hear from the Beatles now with their third single and their second number one. It was called From Me to You. Now, the title was suggested by the title From You to Us, which was the letters column in the New Musical Express at the time. The Beatles. Da, da, da.

A great hit from The Foundations, back on my feet again. And it's time for another great one now. It comes from Cilla Black, a number one hit from 1964, Anyone Who Had a Heart.

0: Anyone Who Had a Heart was the second of 19 hits for Cilla Black, and that included two number ones.
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And that was Johnny Burnett. That was his biggest hit, You're 16. It was the second of five hits for him, and that was a hit in 1961. From 1964, we've got Dusty Springfield.

0: I Just Don't Know What to Do With Myself was Dusty Springfield's third UK single release during her solo career.
1: More hits, more often. 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
0: The American singer Dion is next, and he's going to sing all about

Leon with the Wanderer. Well, it's just about time for me to wander off, but do join me again, please, because I really have enjoyed this hour of spinning the 60s. Thanks a lot for joining me. I'm leaving you with a tune called Somerset, and it comes from Mr. Akabilk. Goodbye now.

Tonight's nighttime shows are sponsored by Lord and Lady Danbury of Hoogan Manor. For Les, Maureen, Vera and Dennis, always in our hearts.

0: There's never a better time for a waltz than the start of another Audrey and Martin Chat and Tunes programme, and that's what we've been doing in this studio. It's a very big hello from myself, Martin.
1: And it's hello from me, Audrey.
0: We are here for the next hour to share with you a selection of gramophone records chosen by Audrey to fit in a particular subject. And we'll be telling you about the subject this week very shortly. We'll be having a bit of a giggle. There's a little bit of a clue for you. But first of all, of course, we always like to start the programme with one of Audrey's general favourites. And we're going to do the same this week. So, Audrey, how are we starting the programme?
1: I love MacDonald and Nelson Eddy, they're terrific. So I'm going to start with You Will Remember.

0: A partnership made in heaven, there's no doubt about that. That's Jeanette MacDonald and Nelson Eddy and Will You Remember? A nice romantic start to the Audrey and Martin Chat and Tunes programme. Now it is about time we opened the curtains and revealed this week's subjects. And what is it, Audrey?
1: This time it's fun and funniness. And you know, I can always find lots of things, perhaps no one else would, that I find terribly funny. The shop where I was in Montpellier, it was a very exclusive shop, I've told you before, with millinery, and there's a museum about it now. But we used to have a lady come in the shop. She was a very rich old lady, but she'd have a carpet bag on her arm, and all the girls would disappear like wildfire because she'd open this bag and she'd take out a huge trumpet, and you had to call down the trumpet to ask her what she wanted. Well, they thought it was hilarious and I could have killed the lot of them. They were all in the background killing themselves with laughter when I was dealing with this old lady, but had to forgive her because she would buy lots of clothes, you know. She was quite old, but she loved the clothes. So we're going to start with "This Will Make You Laugh" with Nat King Cole.
0: It is funny, isn't it? Because whenever you have situations when you're not really supposed to laugh, where you shouldn't laugh, but you just want to laugh, and the very fact that you're not supposed to laugh makes you want to laugh more. You can't control yourself. Anyway, yes, let's have a listen to this one. This is Nat King Cole, and "This Will Make You Laugh."

took a chance on the one romance and vowed it couldn't miss. But I should have known.

0: Yes, the first song featured on our programme today on the subject this week of fun and funniness. That was, of course, Nat King Cole and This Will Make You Laugh. And words and music were by Irene Higginbottom. It might be Higginbottom with a silent H, or it might be Irene Higginbotham, but it was recorded by Nat King Cole back in 1941. So, fun and funniness is the subject today. We're having a good laugh here in the studio, and let's continue with the next record that fits in with this subject. Audrey, tell us more.
1: So what I'm now going to talk about, you've heard me talk about dogs so much, but they really are very, very funny, you know, and I watch them go by my window, because there are many dogs live around me, and the owners take them for a walk, and they love it, and they're sniffing. But when it's rain, they absolutely hate it, and they've got their heads down, and they go rushing like mad, and you can hear them singing, "Let's get home out of this rain." They're very, very funny dogs, if you really watch them, as I do. So for this one, we're going to have The Best Things of Life in Free with June Allison and Peter Lawson.
0: I must say, it is absolutely true about dogs being funny when they're in the rain, because as Audrey knows, I've told her many times as a dog lover that there's a friend of mine who has a dog, a Ridgeback dog, Rhodesian Ridgeback, I think is the full title. And whenever I take the dog for a walk, if it's raining, she absolutely hates it. And what she does she flaps her ears. And quite often, if it's raining, she will actually go between my legs to try and get up the rain. Or she'll rub her head up against me trousers just to dry herself off.
1: Is that lovely dog, Matilda?
0: Yes, it is. Yes.
1: There
0: you go. Anyway, along this subject, let's continue musically. This is June Allison and Peter Lawford, and for Best Things in Life Are Free. This is true, and if you pay me some money, I will tell you what they are.

0: Connie, you've got to let me say I'm sorry. You haven't even talked to me for 2 months.
1: There's nothing to talk about. You'd better study, because if you study, you'll play, and if you play, you'll win, and what you want, isn't it?
0: Yeah, sure. That's what I want.
1: Well, you'd better finish that translation, then we'll be through for the night.
2: La lune sait à tout le monde. On n'a pas besoin d'argent.

0: That is absolutely true. The best things in life are free, and you'll never be able to, no government will ever be able to tax laughter. Although maybe I'm speaking too soon, I don't know. Anyway, let's continue with the subject of fun and funniness. We've got some Louis Armstrong on the way, and how are we working up towards it, Audrey?
1: So my next one is, and I can still laugh at this, you've heard me speak of Solly the Golden Retriever, and he was staying with us. And John had to go up in the roof, and my roof is so big you can walk about in it. And he was calling down to me, and Solly was in the hall, and he was going frantic, because he went in all the rooms and he couldn't see. There was John's voice floating down from the roof, and Solly going crackers, where is he? It was so funny to watch him. He was going absolutely frantic. So there, but these funny things. So for my husband, where he was up in the roof and we couldn't find him, we're going to play Jeepers Creepers.
2: I don't care what the weatherman says. When the weatherman says it's raining, you never hear me complaining. I'm certain the sun will shine. I don't care how the weather vane points. When the weather vane points too gloomy, it's got to be sunny to me. When your eyes

0: There's a nice cheerful song for fun and funniness. That was, of course, Louis Armstrong and Jeepers Creepers. Nav and Audrey, let's carry on with funniness today, shall we?
1: Well, I talked about it before. I belong to the Bosom Monday Club. It's been going for over 30 years. It's a terrific club. But we have there, they're called the Old Timers, and they do lots of lovely records, but they also go around broadcasting for people to go and watch them. They're really very, very funny indeed. So for those, because we have so many things from them, all to do with old time, we're going to play The Lambeth Walk and Mersey Doats.
0: Okay, two in a row then, starting off with this one. Let's do The Lambeth Walk.

0: are you? What do you think you're doing?
1: Why, I'm thinking about the Lambeth Walk, my boy.
0: Lambeth Walk, my foot. You push Ambrose bloke, don't know how to sing the old Lambeth Fallen Chalk. Now, just listen to me. Come on, boys, swing it. Yeah.

0: him, Ted.
1: Mine's a brown owl. Call a lover duck, this don't say no pitiful

So, two in a row. Excuse me for interrupting the end of the song. Two in a row on the programme for the Old Timers in Bosham. And that was, of course, Ambrose and his orchestra, the Lambeth Walk, and here's the second one. And this is the Merry Max and Maisie Doats.

0: I'm sure I said Maisie Doats, but of course it's Mersey Doats and Dozy Doats v Mary Max here on Angel. And those last two, especially for the old timers in Bosom. Well, we're having a fun programme today, myself and Audrey, and we do hope you are enjoying and joining in with the fun, more importantly. Audrey, we've got some Deanna Durbin up next, haven't we?
1: We have, yes. So my next one I'm going to talk about, and I'd still do it if I went there anymore, is going down the water chutes. And you go up and up and up, you climb to the top, then of course you sit down, and the water's there, so you slide. And once you start, you can't stop. You're going round and round and round till you hit the bottom. I would still do it today if I only could. I just loved it. It was such fun.
0: I only ever went on one of those once, Audrey. I went myself, a friend, and some of her children. We stayed at Butlin's in Bognor Regis.
1: Yes, I know.
0: And
1: yeah.
0: I went down one of those water chutes, and once is enough. I don't think I'll be doing it
1: because
0: again.
1: Because once you hit the bottom, you go under you, so you can't do anything else on your surface. But the lovely one that I've been a lot is the pyramids in South Sea.
0: Okay, then, for the water chutes, what are we going to hear, Audrey?
1: Yes, so I'm going to play for the water chutes and the fun, Deanna Durbin with It's Foolish But It's Fun.
2: For me, and I'll be sick as I can be. It's foolish, but it's fun. While wise men figure time and space and get all wrinkled in the face, I'm loafing in some shady place. It's foolish, but it's fun. If it should ever come to pass that I inherit wealth, I'll eat and drink and drink and eat until I wreck my health. I love to ramble over leaf and chase the busy bumblebee. And though the bee may light on me, it's foolish, but it's fun. When thunderstorms put folks to rout and no one dares to venture out, that's when I love to slosh about. It's foolish, but it's fun. I like to be on friendly terms with pollywogs and angleworms and all the very deadly germs. It's foolish, but it's fun. I love to sit beside a brook and wait for fish to bite.

somersaults. 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
1: An ideal song to fit in with a subject of fun and funniness. That is Deanna Durbin, and it's foolish, but it's fun. There's nothing wrong with being foolish from time to time, and it doesn't matter what age you are. It's always good to be foolish and have a little bit of fun. That's exactly what we're doing here, aren't we, Audrey? Now, let's carry on. Up next, continuing with the wide variety of music, we've got some David Whitfield coming up.
2: We have, yes. Well, now, again, it's fun, you see, because in the old days, I don't think they're quite the same now, we had the old fun fairs, and they were great fun, and you'd go on something called the cake walk, and you'd try to walk, but you couldn't because the platform was moving all the time, so you didn't get anywhere except going on that. And then they'd have something called the chair-a-planes, where you'd sit in a little cage and they'd strap you in, and they were on a long, long chain, so as it went round you were really flying right out in the air on these chair-a-planes. And they used to have those little things where you'd stand around the stall and there was a slot and you'd roll your pennies in, and if by any chance they landed on the right thing, you'd win some sort of prize, you see. So all those things were really great, great fun. So with all of these, because you always hope to win in the end, we're going to have David Whitfield playing Rags to Riches.
1: I must say, as well as the water shoot, I did actually once go on for bumper cars. That was a great deal of fun. I enjoyed that. Anyway, David Whitfield from Rags to Riches.

Rags to Riches there, a 1953 popular song by Richard Adler and Jerry Ross. The best known version of the song was recorded by Tony Bennett with Percy Faith and his orchestra and was number one for 8 weeks on the Billboard chart in 1953 and became a gold record.

0: as well. In the same year, a version by David Whitfield, the one you've just heard, reached number 3 in the British charts, and later recordings by Sonny and the Sunliners in 1963, and Elvis Presley in 1971 as well, also made the Billboard charts with that song, Rags to Riches. Now then, Audrey, let's carry on, and up next we've got some Stanley Holloway.
1: Yeah, well, you see, I've told you each week at our Monday Club, she puts different things to entertain us, and this one week it was hats, and she brought beautiful hats, Sally, that runs it, and she put me in a beautiful French creation with feathers, and I can't tell you, but I would love to have brought the picture to show you, but that's useless, you see. But we really do have great fun at the Monday Club. So this week it was hats. So I'm just going to play Stanley Holloway with Where Did You Get That Hat?

neighborhood had said too long we'd tarried. 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I had not long been in there when the parson to me said,

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I was amongst the guests who had a welcome true and hearty. The Prince of Wales was also there, and my heart jumped with glee when I was told the Prince would like to have a word with me.

0: Stanley Holloway, and Where Did You Get That Hat? Now, coming up very shortly, we've got Old Blue Eyes to sing for us.
1: Now, my next funny one is really the fancy dress. I've probably mentioned it years ago with Martin, but I made all the fancy dresses for the big Cheltenham Arts Ball, and it really is an amazing event, but we couldn't sit down. You couldn't, because they were stiff, the costumes. So we had to walk from home in all these outrageous costumes, and luckily it was dry. But we laughed and laughed and laughed. And when we got to the town hall, one man was there and he got a horse to bring in. So it really was a very funny, funny evening, that one. So for that, for the fancy dress and all the laughter we had that day, we're going to say Frank Sinatra with Say Something Stupid, Because I Love You.
0: Yes, it's Frank Sinatra with Nancy Sinatra on this one as well. A duet, Something Stupid.

0: Frank and Nancy Sinatra and Something Stupid. It's not something stupid to say I love you. Of course it isn't. We should be saying it all the time. Navin, Audrey, let's carry on. Fun and funniness. That's what it's all about, listeners, today.
1: Well, relating it now and at the time, it wasn't funny at the time until it finished. But just to tell you quickly, it was the night years and years ago when all of us flooded the meadow and everything. And we were outside desperately trying to keep it away from the dump course, whatever we did. So we were bailing and bailing and bailing. And we were out there truly for 6 hours. We were utterly soaked. Eventually it eased off and we went in and got in the kitchen because we were like two drowned rats. And really we got in the kitchen and looked at each other and absolute peals of laughter. You should have seen the pair of us. You couldn't believe it. In the end, all was well.
0: That is the funny thing, isn't it? Whenever something awful, like those floods a few years ago, you have damage to your house and your property and you're trying to curtail, get the water out of your house.
1: Yeah.
0: But somehow, sometimes it's nervous laughter as well. So yeah, sometimes you find
1: almost
0: a way of finding
1: hysterical,
0: laughter.
1: Almost hysterical, isn't it?
0: Yes, unfortunately it wasn't. It was awful for so many people. But it's part of human nature. We always seem to manage to find a little bit of blue sky there, so something to laugh about, which is good. You either laugh or you cry, and I know which I'd prefer to choose. Anyway, let's have a listen to this one. This is Joe Stafford, and from Joe, it's The Night We Called It A Day.

0: So especially those awful floods that Audrey witnessed and suffered from, and more importantly for the way that we sometimes find a way of laughing in adversity of that kind. That was the night we called it a day, Joe Stafford, of course. Now then, we have three more records to squeeze in before we come to the end of this program on the subject of fun and funniness. So let's carry on with the next one. We've got Bob Manning on the way.
1: The things that always make me laugh, and I can, although it's a long time ago, I can still laugh. I've always had, not now, but for years I had little Fiat cars, and then when they were not ready, we'd change. But we had this one little Fiat, not John's car, mine, and you couldn't make the darn car start unless, so John had a huge heavy poker, and he'd stand pressing it, and he'd say, now rev up and don't stop, because if you stop we have to go. So he'd make it start putting this heavy poker on, I don't know how, and he'd jump back in. They said, don't stop or else it'll go off. So we'd hair home in this blooming Fiat, honestly. But they were wonderful little cars, they really were. So for this we're going to play These Foolish Things with Bob Manning.

0: Bob Manning and These Foolish Things. Now, I haven't given you much information about the artists or the songs we've been featuring on the programme today, which is very remiss of me, but I will tell you about Bob Manning, a little bit of knowledge about him. He was born on 1926 and sadly passed away in 1997. He was an American singer, of course, popular in the 1950s, and you'll all know that anyway. He first gained notice as Ziggy Elman's vocalist after first touring with local bands and singing on local radio stations. He recorded for MGM Records with Elman and also with Art Mooney. He had hits as a soloist after signing to Capitol Records. So there you go. Interesting stuff. There's a Bob Manning. Now then, Audrey, we've got two more songs to fit in. And who's next?
1: Well, next is, it wasn't funny at the time, I saw these in the autumn, big bag of tulips to come out in the spring. So I bought them, and they weren't the colours at all I wanted. I wanted pinks, and then I told them all the colours in the shop. Yes, you get all those colours, and they've just come out now, and believe me, not one of them is that colour. But I had to laugh in the end because they're just out now and they're simply glorious. They're mauve and deep purple and splodged with cream. So I got myself in a fine old state and I was furious I was going to take them on about it. But now they are so pretty, I just had to laugh because I got in such a temper, all for nothing, you see. So for this one, we're going to have Tulips from Amsterdam with Max Bygraves.
0: Yes, indeed. He's going to tell us a story. Tulips of Amsterdam. This is Angel. Enjoy it.

0: Oh yes, there's Max by Graves with those tulips from Amsterdam. Another fun song on this programme, all about fun and funniness. And unfortunately, well, it's the end of the programme yet again, Audrey. We must say goodbye and end with our last one. And she's still laughing at this very moment in time. The fun is still here. And there's one thing before we go, Audrey. I must mention this quickly. One thing that you mentioned just now, you used a phrase and you said that with the last story, it's funny, but it wasn't funny at the time.
1: No,
0: and it is strange
1: at all.
0: Because so many things in life are not funny. They're disastrous at the time. But a few years later, you look back on it and you see the funny side.
1: Funny, that's right.
0: So there you go. I don't know. It is strange. Anyway, it's time for us to say goodbye. So this is Martin saying bye-zy bye.
1: So it's goodbye from me, Audrey.
0: And we're finishing with a little bit of one last song. And I believe it's Frank Sinatra back with us.
1: Yes.
0: Tell us about this one.
1: So that one, well, I think that's fun. I hope we can play it all through. But anyway, Martin and I might follow through because it's one for my baby and one more for the road. And that's a drink, you see.
0: Yes, so we'll be having a tipple while we listen to this one. So anyway, it's goodbye from us too. Have a good week and look after yourselves. And we'll speak to you soon. And have a drink with us, won't you? This is Frank Sinatra. Bye for now.

Tonight's nighttime shows are sponsored by Lord and Lady Danbury of Hoogan Manor. For Les, Maureen, Vera and Dennis, always in our hearts.

Hello everybody, this is Anne on Angel Radio, inviting you to join me at the Music Hall. George Jackley will start our show off. He was born in 1884. Britain was helpless with laughter with his ridiculous stories and songs. He was also a big pantomime star. He died, unfortunately, in 1950. So come to the Music Hall and listen to George Jackley sing "We All Went Up, Up, Up the Mountain."

0: Hey.
1: George.
0: You don't know what I am.
1: What are you?
0: I'm a mountaineer.
1: You look more like a chaffinier.
0: Yes, I look more like a chaffinier. What are you talking about? You don't know what a mountaineer is, you don't.
1: What is it?
0: Well, a mountaineer. A mountaineer is a man that goes mountaineering, you fathead. You see what this is I've got in my hand?
1: What is it, George?
0: That's my alpine stock.
1: What's it for?
0: Well, it helps me up the Alps. Shall I show you how it works?
1: Yes.
0: Well, now, we're supposing we've got a lump of alp here. Here's a lump of alp. I put my foot on it, and I dig. Oh, look at that. Somebody's been mucking about with it. Never mind. We'll climb up the Alps without it. For all.

0: mountain, the green that grows the grass. 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So we all went up, up, up, up, up, up, up, up, up, up, up, up, and then we all came down, again. Wasn't that wonderful?
1: Oh, marvellous, George.
0: The way they climbed up and down there was remarkable. Did you see that little boy over there?
1: Bless his heart.
0: He didn't know whether he was going up or coming down. And that little girl,
1: yes.
0: She slipped and got a mouthful of mountain. And I love that old lady over there.
1: Yes.
0: You know who it is, don't you?
1: Who is it?
0: That's Grandma. Yes, so it is. Far away.

0: it. 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Can't hear them speaking, Harry. Let 'em go in. That's the idea. And the higher up the mountain, the greener grows the grass. We met a split billy goat who wouldn't let us pass. So we all went up, up, up, up, up the mountain. Then we all came down, down, down, down, down again.
1: Hetty King's our next star. She was a very famous male impersonator. And we've got her here singing a very lively one. It's called Piccadilly.

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daytime. Granddad's searching for truth, but it's nighttime. 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Piccadilly, he rode along the broad highway. 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

0: Will Fife's waiting in the wings now. He was the most loved and respected Scotsman in the whole of Scotland. He made his debut in London in 1921, and we've got him here singing in 1929 a very famous old song, I Belong to Glasgow.
1: I've been with a few of my cronies, one or two pals of mine. We went in a hotel, we did very well, and then we came out once again. And then we went into another. That is the reason I'm through. We had six Doughin Dorises, then sang a chorus. Just listen, I'll

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There's nothing in being teetotal and saving a shilling or two. If your money you spend, you've nothing to lend. 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And I always say that the man that takes a good drink, he's a man. He's a man. Because when you're teetotal, you've always got a rotten feeling that everybody's your boss. People, you don't realise yet that I stand here as the representative of the man who made the country what it is today, the working man. Fellow workmen, I have been deputed, not only deputed, but asked to speak on behalf of this working man. Now, these capitalists, these blooming capitalists, millionaires, where did they get their millions from? Us. Yeah, these are the people, the rich, the people with the money. And what do they do? Us. Yet these are the people, the rich. They're the very first to turn around and condemn a poor working fella. Why? Because they see that poor fella going home on a Saturday night after a hard week's work, just a wee bit drunk. Is he not entitled as well as them? Yet they laugh at him. They condemn him, they do. They laugh, they point the skinger of thorn at him. They say, look at that common labourer. Intoxicated, absolutely disgraceful, under the affluence of alcohol. Disgraceful. Why? What's the poor fella to do? Heavens, he's got to get home. What about the rich people themselves? It's all right for them. They've got big, fast motor cars. They can go past so quick you don't know whether they're drunk or sober. But mind you, I know because

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1: True Custer comedian Gus Elan. This was recorded in December 1931, and the song is Half a Pint of Ale.

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I'm plain in me habits and I'm plain in me food, and what I says is this, that the man what drinks such rubbish with his meals, well, I always gives him a

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And if you know it, why not join in? 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

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I'm a Daddy at 63.

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He laps, he chaps, he chuckles the same as me. Banging his drum, biting his toes, sucking

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See what I mean about an old star, not in years. Delectable Dotty was one of the toasts of the music hall, admired by rich and poor for her beauty and singing and dancing. She came from a family steeped in the entertainment business. 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

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He's such a trusting little soul, it isn't right to tease him. 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

0: That was Dorrie Dean, Delectable Dottie, as she was called on stage. It was good, wasn't it? Now we've got Davy Burnaby. He was born in 1881. He had a very good education, but he climbed onto a stage as a child and was rarely off one for the rest of his life. He made his debut in 1902 and was kept busy with music halls, comedy, and also films. Oh, and radio. He was a busy man, wasn't he? We've got him here, and he's going to sing to you a little bit of this and a little bit of that.
1: Here we are, poor old Davy put on first again. Put on old Davy whilst they're banging the seats down. That's what they always say. Of course, we don't mind the bangs a bit. The more bangs, the merrier. Every bang, 12 and a tenner. Oh, look, bang, bang, bang, bang, bang. We are doing well, aren't we? First verse, if I can remember it. Now, if success in life you'd win, you must give an eye to detail. All good millionaires begin by the sale of something retail. To any man who would propose, gave fortune's gates to batter, this little secret I'll disclose. It's a little thing first that matters.
2: It's a little thing first that matters.
1: It's a little bit of this, and a little bit of that, and a little bit of something too. For your money it amount to a very large amount, in the pennies you will not poo-poo. But I beg you all, whether great or small, to pay attention to. To a little bit of this, and a little bit of that, and a little bit of something too.
2: To a little bit of this, and a little bit of that, and a little bit of something too.
1: The Morris Oxford School of Dancing.
3: Oh, charming, I call that.
4: Lovely.
5: Oh, he's a Glaxo baby. The human blancmange.
1: A lot of jealousy in the company. No respect for me at all. Second verse. For I am the fairy queen of starry night. Good luck to all, there go my type.
3: Oh, Davy, don't
1: be so disgusting. Oh, I say, I must apologise. I quite forgot where I was. Now I spoilt my perfectly good record. Oh, dear. Second verse. Now, if a maiden at a dance should look most prepossessing, she don't leave very much the chance, she spends 3 hours on dressing. But when she's ready, then, oh dear, some minutes intervening, she adds a tiny touch, but there, you all of you know my meaning.
2: For you only know his meaning.
1: It's a little bit of this, and a little bit of that, and a little bit of something too. A little bit of red, and a little bit of white, perhaps a little bit of blue. But I bet you all, whether great or small, she means to capture you. With a little bit of this, and a little bit of that, and a little bit of something too.
2: A little bit of this, a little bit of that, and a little bit of something too.
1: Hey!
0: Now we've got one you can all join in with. I'm sure you all know this. It's Charles Coburn. It was recorded in July. I couldn't think what the seven was. July 1929. And he's going to sing that old familiar one, Two Lovely Black Eyes.

Next time I argued, I thought it best to give the conservative side a rest. The merits of liberals I freely pressed. We know what a surprise. The chap I had met was a Tory, true. Nothing the liberals' rights could do. This was my share.

Let's have another Flory Ford now, shall we? This was recorded in 1931. Let's pretend we're having a jolly good time.

0: jolly good health. And when you've finished up every trait, then all you fellows can say your grace and let's pretend we're having a jolly good time.
1: Sam Mayo is our next star. He made his debut at the age of 18. His original style made him a success overnight. He sang droll songs wearing a dressing gown and a red wig. Can you imagine it? In 1904, he established a record by playing 9 performances in one night at different music halls in London. Fantastic, that, wasn't it? I bet he was running around in those days. Now we've got him here and he's going to sing to you the trumpet song.
2: Excuse me just a moment while I play this sweet refrain. In case it isn't here, then I'll play it once again. I played before the King of Spain and he shouted, "Upon me word, what present shall I give you?

hence I took a lady up to London for the day. The streets were very crowded and it caused her much dismay. I know that there are lots of thieves in London, as you know, so let me keep my hand upon your money, darling Flo. She says, I keep my money in my stocking. I said, oh. With two young ladies on a tram I got the other day. I said, you get inside, my dears, I'll go on top and pay. The conductor came up for me fair and for the ladies too. He said, are you the chap with two insides to tell me do? I said, oh no, I've only just got one, the same as you. I once went to a fancy ball, this instrument to play. And when I started playing, all the people cried hooray. A charming lady in a curious costume there I spied. I said, what do you represent? A taxi cab, she cried. I said, well, how far can I go for 8 months? She replied.

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The shades of night were falling, so we sat down on some hay. I'll bet her half a crown, you're wondering what I'm going to say.

0: Have you heard of Little Titch? He was born in 1868 and earned his nickname long before he went on stage, as he grew to only modest stature, and the name stuck with him when he chose the life of an entertainer. He compensated by being nearly a dwarf, by wearing pointed boots over 3 feet long, on which he could stand as though he was on stilts. Off stage, he was a very unhappy person and died an embittered old man in 1928. He's going to sing to you now, The Gas Inspector, and this was in July 1911.
1: What am I? I am the leak detector. Twig me bag. What's the gag? For I'm the gas inspector. Be honest, bits of bobs and pennies in the slot, and don't shove in old bits of tin. Don't try and do the company with bits of bit of pot or tells of unhammered tin. Chink, chink goes a penny in the slot. No tune could be sweeter. You see, I am he who collects his lot. I'm the man who milks the meter. I'm up to all your little dodges, don't you know? Rather, I'm a bigger fool than I look. Or I should say, to be more correct, I don't look as big a fool as I am. And now I'm not right. But I trust you follow me? Thank you. I'd like to make myself perfectly plain, don't you know? Thank you. I should like to convey to you in our business, or shall we say, in our profession? I think so. Yes, in our profession, one always has to be on the alert. Eyes always open, merry and bright. Nothing must escape, especially gas. You know, I might say without any bombast, you know, that I know this business backwards. Tut, tut, and likewise, poo-poo. You know, there's gas in our family. Well, between you and I married gas. Oh, crikey, my wife's full of it. Then on the other hand, I forget which one now, but no matter. I have a brother in the business. He travels in gas. Yes, he's a socialist orator. Father wasn't exactly a gas inspector. Father was what you might term a gas collector. Father used to go out in the daytime collecting gas from bottled beer. What a delightful vocation, eh? Many and many a time I've seen poor father roll home after a hard day's work, tired out, too full for words. Well, you can imagine being out all day collecting gas, I should say. My error, pardon me. I stand corrected. I am covered with the confusion. You know, as I was saying, I called at a house the other day, and I said, good morning, madam. Can I see your meter? She says, no, you can't see my meter. She said, too many men you're after lately. I've given her the sack. I said, you'll pardon me, madam. I was referring to your gas meter and not your slavey. I think I made her look rather silly. You know, I started to work directly after that, and I collected 6 and 10 pence, I think it was. 6 and 10, if I'm not mistaken. Yes, 1 and a penny for the company, and 5 and 9 for myself. You know, a little side issue of our business is looking for leaks. Awfully jolly looking for leaks. When they keep the meter in the same place as the beer barrel, I'm generally successful. And I remember once I was sent down in the cellar to look for a leak with a landlady's son, and you'll pardon me sniggering, but he struck a match. He found the leak. Then we both went out together. Oh, chink, chink goes a penny in the slot. No tune could be sweeter. You see, I am he who collects a little lot. I am the man who milks the meter.
0: George Robey's joined us again, and he's going to sing one that he recorded in 1911. Archibald, certainly not.

0: me denying pecks. I'm henpecked, you can see. 'Twas on my wedding morn, my wife commenced to peck at me. The wedding breakfast over, I said, let's start off today upon our honeymoon. But she said, what, waste time that way? Archibald, certainly not. Get back at once to work now on the spot. When single, we could waste time spooning, but lose work now for honeymooning. Archibald, certainly not. I'm awfully fond of hunting. I've hunted with the hounds. I've hunted too without them, and it's cost me several pounds. I can't afford to hunt now that I'm married. But one day, she said to me when I asked her if cricket I might play. Archibald, certainly not. About this cricket game I've read a lot. I heard last time you played at Dover, you went and bowled a maiden over. So Archibald, certainly not. I don't know that I ought to tell you this one. I don't know that I ought to tell you this one. It's about something foolish that happened to me a few weeks ago. I mean to say, it was none of my seeking. It was forced on to me. Probably when you've heard the details, you'll say it was an unfortunate episode. I heard at the seaside one summer, Blackpool, ain't it, was pleasant. Well, it's immaterial where it was. I know it was the seaside because I happened to be dressed in flannels at the time. You know, flannel suit. Oh, don't look so soft when I'm trying to explain the thing to you. White trousers, you know, with a crease down the front. And blue coat with a little white stripe, I think it had in it. From what I could gather from the conversation I heard afterwards in the public houses, I should say in the cafe, I must have looked, shall we say, passing fair? As long as you're agreed on that point, I don't mind. And, I was wandering along the front casually, as one does on those occasions, and I suppose she must have noticed that. However, a lady named Miss Hewitt. Sounds like Hewitt, doesn't it? Isn't it? Hewitt. The accent on the Hewitt. Got on friendly terms with me. She fell in love with me at once, and then fell in the sea. My wife arrived upon the scene, and I threw coat and vest aside. But when other garments I pulled off to save the girl, she cried. Archibald, certainly not. Desist at once, disrobing on the spot. You may show your pluck and save Miss Hewitt, but if you've got the strip to do it, Archibald, certainly not.
1: Let's have another Nellie Wallace, shall we? Remember, she started off as a clog dancer, but when she started singing, that was it. And she's going to sing to you The Blasted Oak, and this was recorded in 1929.

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He said his occupation was repairing jewelry.

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I said, "Please, Mr. Flying Squad, I want the blasted oak." He answered, "Move on, you mustn't use that language here." I said, "That isn't language, it's a meeting place, old dear." A meeting place, yes. And this is the third time that I've been jilted. My first was a sailor, my second a soldier, and my last a baker. Ooh, what a nippy little bit of goods my sailor was. I can see him now. He used to pull me to him, sit me on his knee and say, "Any old port in a storm." We haven't had a storm lately. Ah, but he was the one, my soldier, my buxom blue-eyed soldier. The sole consideration. He never took me out in the light. He said I was best in the gloaming. The sole consideration too. Always carried me purse. Said the change did him good. But the one I liked, my little baker, my little self-raising man, his donuts, the last word in pastry. Still, he

0: the rain came down, oh, la lady, oh, dee, dee. Didn't know what to do. The rain through me shoes began to soak. Now I've lost me blooming way, lost me blooming watch, and I can't find the blasted boat.
1: Billy Bennett's coming up next with one of his famous pieces called League of Nations.
2: Friends, Romans, countrymen, lend me your ears. I have a story to tell. Lend me your ears. If you've not got them with you, your noses will do just as well. What we want today is social reform, tariff reform, and more than likely chloroform. What did Gladstone say after 99? Why, 100, of course, and he was right. I represent the common people, and nobody is more common than I am. We have the press behind us, and if there is one thing I like to see in a newspaper, it's a good feed of fish and chips. I've just arrived from the League of Nations, and I'll tell you all about it. The League of Nations met in Berwick Market to discuss on which side kippers ought to swim. There were Hottentots and Prussians playing honey pots on cushions, and a Greek with bubble and squeak upon his chin. Some drove up in taxis that were empty. Some arrived to say they couldn't come. The Hindus had their quilts on, the Hebrews had their kilts on. A Scandinavian rose and said, by gum, think of what we have done in the future. Shall we do our duty in the past? A Japanese prime minister got up and said, tush, tush. Someone threw a shepherd's pie that hit his shepherd's bush. A Scotsman from the Northland got up and spoke in shorthand like a vegetarian straight from Botany Bay. He said, where has the kidney been? What made the woodbine wild? Is red kabards green grocery? And tell me, friends, he smiled. Can a bandy-legged gherkin be a straight cucumber's child? That's what Cross and Blackwell want to know today. The League of Nations met at Marks and Woolworths and asked them if a discount they'd allow. A farmer with his tanner said he wished to buy a spanner he could use when he was milking of the cow. A Turk said we want work and not much of it. A job like giving gooseberries Marcel waves. A Zulu most courageous said, brothers, it's outrageous. Black pudding should be treated as white slaves. Shall we ever do so if we can't do? Could we, would we, if we, perhaps we won't. Admiral McNessel of the Swiss Navy arose, shouted, where would Turkey be without the parson's nose? The Raja of Schlamozzle got up and blew his nozzle. He had these few well-chosen words to say. Can a sausage keep its figure if its Burberry is slack? If a duck has had its tonsils out, where does it keep its quack? We know a hen can lay an egg, but can it put it back? That's what Levy and Franks are fighting for today.
1: Well, we've come to the last one on our programme of musical singers. So we're going to finish up with Florrie Ford. And she's going to sing today Maggie Jane. And this was recorded in 1931.

0: we've come to the end of our musical program, and it's time to ring down the curtain. This is Anne saying bye.
1: Tonight's nighttime shows were sponsored by Lord and Lady Danbury of Hoogan Manor for Les, Maureen, Vera and Dennis. 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
1: 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David in Leafy Shepherd's Bush sponsors Shep's programme.

Hello again, and thanks for joining me here on Angel for another couple of hours of good fun, good music and entertainment. I'm Shep Woolley, and as I say, 2 hours, I'm here till 7 o'clock. And opening for us there was Etta James with the classic At Last. Jose Feliciano will be with you with another classic right after the signature tune.

Good stuff. Jose Feliciano, and Stay With Me. And I hope that you're going to stay with me through till 7 o'clock. I can't remember whether I said I'm Shep Woolley, but if I did, I apologise. And if I didn't, now you know you're listening too. And I can't play Jose Feliciano without playing Come On Baby Light My Fire. And you shall have that, and maybe a couple more before I buzz off. Georgie Fame now. Now, I could have played this last week in the train spot, couldn't I? But it didn't make it to the top of the pile. Night Train.

You knew it was going to be the end, didn't you? When they played that doom, doom, doom, doom, doom, doom, doom, boing. The Blue Flames and Georgie Fame and Night Train. He's 79 this year, you know. Us old rockers keep going, don't we? And he's a tough cookie, you know. And he should be, really, because he's possibly from the hardest town in England. That's Lee in Lancashire, close to Wigan. And it is a tough place, I can tell you. As they say, any cat with a tail is a visitor. Actually, talking of Wigan and Lee, actually, here's a couple of my chums who were on the folk scene. This is Gary and Vera Aspie.

Gary and Vera Asprey, and it's a good song, I've got to say. And I'm proud to say that I put that song their way. I heard it and I said, I've got one here for you kids. And they played it, and as you heard there, really, really good. And if you come from Wigan or Lee, this is for you as well.

magnificent. I think they call that feathering on the bugle or the trumpet or the cornet. I'm not too sure, but it was good, wasn't it? And that, I said, Wigan for the brass band. And would you know, I've just looked at the sleeve notes and they're from Yorkshire. Oh, I only really played it for the tune, I have to admit, because it's one of my favourites. I learned it at school, I sung it with the choir at school, and I'm known to sing it when I've had a couple of pints of truth liquid, you know. Something the world is made for fun and frolic. Shut up, Shep. OK. Anyway, that was the Haid Edge Brass Band. Haid Edge, spelled H-A-D-E, Edge-E-D-G-E, Brass Band. 112 years old they are, so I know I'm well within my time scale. And they come from lovely the area, Home Firth up in West Yorkshire, than us, you know. And if you've got dreams of being a brass band player and you're up in that area, well, Google them, because they're always looking forward to putting new blood in there. And the younger, the better. And they'll train you, you know, because they like saying when somebody plays a trumpet, they like saying, we've had him since he was a lad, you know. Actually, one thing I should have said last week while I was concentrating on the 4th of July, I should have mentioned Paul McCartney. He was at Glastonbury, I'm sure you all know that. But did you see him? He was brilliant. I thought, for his age, I didn't like the first, I didn't appreciate his first 15 minutes. But after that, oh, blew me away. I couldn't leave the television. And I spoke with somebody in the pub yesterday. He was gigging in the pub and I said, did you see Macca at Glastonbury? And he said, oh, he was okay. Oh, he was okay. I said, goodness gracious, he's 80 years of age. What a player. Fantastic performance. It was really, really good. And he was on for yonks, wasn't he? And everybody else, as well as the guests. But I was more interested in Paul McCartney, I've got to say. Anyway, the other end of the stick is my granddaughters took me to see Ed Sheeran. See, I nearly forgot then. Ed Sheeran at Wembley. And it was fantastic, you know. So I had a good time last week. Ed Sheeran, Paul McCartney. Paul McCartney.

three bits of Macca, the Sgt. Pepper album with the Beatles and the first Please Please Me. I won't go through all their titles because you know them, don't you? But there is a bit of a quaint story from Shep Woolley there. I went to see them the first time on the 3rd of February 1963, and I was knocked away with that song. So I went to the music shop the next morning and I said, because nobody sold CDs and records, they didn't have CDs, did they? But nobody sold records at the gig. You think they'd have made a fortune, wouldn't you? Anyway, I went to the music shop and I said, have you got this Beatles record, P.S. I Love You? It's fantastic. And the guy said, it's the B-side of their first single. And I've sold out. So that's how I got my first Beatles record. A week later than I wanted it. Anyway, from Liverpool now, let's go across the river to the posh bit, Cheshire. David Garrick.

Good old Norman Greenbaum and one of those classic songs, Spirit in the Sky. Everybody sings it. You put it on the dance floor. Everybody joins in, waves their arms about. I looked it up and it's one of the top 500 songs. Do you know? Good stuff. Jim Croce.

What a songwriter. Jim Croce died far too young and really didn't become famous until he'd gone, which is very, very sad, you know. Great songs, great lyrics. I'll put them on the pile next to Jose Feliciano and maybe you can get another one from him. In the meantime, up for something special from Bonnie Scotland. Did you get that impression? I hope you did, Jimmy. We're no making haggis for one in the studio.

There you go, for any homesick Scotsman or woman, the Band of the Black Watch, Purple Heather, and what they call the Mariner's Hymn. It's quite an odd collection, really, because I thought it would be more traditionally Scottish than that when I got the Black Watch album, but it's a little bit more disco than I anticipated. I thought there'd be more Agony Bag squeezing, if you know what I mean. Not that I don't like it. Anyway, you can't win them all, can you? Still in Scotland. So there you go, Marmalade.

Falling Apart at the Seams and Rainbow from Marmalade. If I sound serious saying that, I don't mean to be. I mean, seriously, Marmalade are probably the best 60s party band in the UK. Really, really fantastic. And I didn't mean to sound serious. I was just probably shedding a little tear after listening Falling Apart at the Seams. Oh dear. Anyway, Marmalade, great, great band. So I've done my bit for Scotland now. I hope you appreciate that. Any of you Scottish people out there, I didn't want to say jocks. All right. Next, The Byrds, then Cat Stevens, and then Jose Feliciano.

Wild World and Father and Son from Cat Stevens in the days before he was Yusuf Islam. And no matter what his chosen name or his songs, they're all winners, aren't they? And before you heard them, there was the Byrds and Bob Dylan's All I Really Want to Do and You Ain't Going Nowhere. And I hope you're not going anywhere either, because next is that Jose Feliciano.

I remember when that came out, and I tried like billy-o, you know, to try to play it on the guitar, but I was so inadequate. Awful. That's why I actually majored in kazoo playing and tambourine bashing before I took up the three chords on the guitar. Written by Jim Morrison of The Doors and performed masterly by Jose Feliciano. Light My Fire. I tried to like The Doors version, but I'm a no-oper, you know. They're a no-oper for me. My daughter is a big Doors fan and she loves it, but it's not for me. I'm sure I'm wrong. Light My Fire. And before Light My Fire, the lovely California Dreamin'. Now, Joan Baez.

The Trees They Grow High. Lovely song, isn't it? Early Joan Baez, that was, and it reminds me of the Six Steps Down in Gibraltar around about 1968. Lots of good folk sections in there. Sessions, I should say. It's always the teeth that don't work, you know. And it, the pub, the Six Steps Down, was always packed to the gills. It only held about 35, 40, but there was lots of singing. You'd have thought there was a whole choir in there. Mainly the songs that we sung were Irish songs and Scottish songs. And considering the clientele was mostly Navy and Air Force, there was not one sea shanty in sight. There you go. Not really strange, I suppose, because not a lot of sailors sing sea shanties. It's usually teachers and scientists these days, or Cornish actors. Funny world, isn't it? Back to 1942 and Dorothy Squires.

Delightful. Dorothy Squires and The Dreams of Yesterday. Now, seeing as Joan Byers is still with us, I thought we'd have another one of her classics. I can't resist it, because we haven't had enough ladies on the show tonight. And this is fantastic, really. All My Trials.

What a voice. Like crystal water. And it's lovely to see somebody as big as her on the entertainment scene who channels 99% of her work towards charitable events. Fantastic. Joan Byers. Last week I did a feature on the Coasters, but there were other comedy bands around in America at that time. You might remember the song Alley Oop. The group were the Hollywood Argyles.

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Keep your head down. The Hollywood Argyles with Alley-Oop and the gun-toting Critical Jack. And they were followed by the Olympics and that great Western movies hit. It was quite odd, wasn't it? It was quite odd, really. End of the 50s, three songs of US TV shows, and they were hits over here. And us kids at Polsworth High School just loved every one of them. But we had our own as well, you know. Here's the Southlanders.

the Dallas Boys, but we didn't have anybody quite as high as the Hollywood Argyles or the the Olympics. Brilliant songs they were. And as I say, amazing, those US television Mickey-taking songs were big hits over here. You're listening to Shep Woolley on Angel Radio, and thank you very much for doing so.

The brilliant Rockin' Berries, I'm a Poor Man's Son, He's in Town. And having said earlier that I do like doo-wop and rock and roll mixed with comedy, I never quite understood why the Rockin' Berries changed their tack from rock and roll to comedy. Great lads, but somebody convinced them they should become a comic outfit, and they just ended up in the chicken in a basket circuit, you know, when they should have been rock and roll high riders. There you go, funny place, isn't it, really? And Brum is a funny place to have a rock and roll band. Now, we haven't had any Mozart, have we, up to now?

Overture from The Marriage of Figaro. How lovely was that? And looking at the clock, it's about time for me to buzz off. We started with Etta James tonight, and she's going to close for us. I'm Shep Woolley, and I'll see you next time. Ta-da.

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3: 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Thank you, David.

0: time, sugar time,
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2: Oh, I guess it's sugar time. 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That was the Maguire Sisters. Hello, welcome to the Good Morning Show here on Angel Radio. Sean Usher with you for the next half hour. Ray Charles and the Singers are ready to sing their hearts out just for you.

Mexican Joe, that's a good one to tap your toes to, isn't it? Jim Reeves there on Angel Radio. Now, Bobby Darin is going to sing for us, and I'll be there.

0: Bobby Darin, and I'll be there. And of course, as this hot weather continues, but there are thunderstorms likely at some point. It's got to happen, isn't it? They've got to break up this terrific heat wave that we're having. And but still, people are still out there, aren't they? During the day, they must be mad.
1: In tropical climes, there are certain times of day when all the citizens retire to take their clothes off and perspire. It's one of those rules the greatest fools obey, because the sun is far too sultry and one must avoid its ultraviolet ray. The natives grieve when the white men leave their huts, because they're obviously, definitely nuts. Mad dogs and Englishmen go out in the midday sun. The Japanese don't care to, the Chinese wouldn't dare to. Hindus and Argentines sleep firmly from 12 to 1. But Englishmen detest a siesta. In the Philippines they have lovely screens to protect you from the glare. In the Malay states there are hats like plates which the Britishers won't wear. At 12 noon the natives swoon and no further work is

0: such a surprise for the eastern eyes to see. But though the English are effete, they're quite impervious to heat. When the white man rides, every native hides in glee, because the simple creatures hope he will impale his soul a topi on a tree. It seems such a shame when the English claim the earth, that they give rise to such hilarity and mirth. Mad dogs and Englishmen go out in the midday sun. The toughest Burmese bandit can never understand it. In Rangoon, the heat of noon is just what the natives shun. They put the Scotch or rye down and lie down. In a jungle town where the sun beats down to the rage of man and beast, English garb of the English Saab merely gets a bit more creased. In Bangkok, at 12 o'clock, they foam at the mouth and run. But mad dogs and Englishmen go out in the midday sun. Mad dogs and Englishmen go out in the midday sun. The smallest Malay rabbit deplores this foolish habit. In Hong Kong, they strike a gong and fire off a noonday gun to reprimand each inmate who's in late. In the mangrove swamps where the python romps, there is peace from 12 to 2. Even caribous lie around and snooze, for there's nothing else to do. In Bengal, to move at all is seldom, if ever, done. But mad dogs and Englishmen go out in the midday, out in the midday, out in the midday, out in the midday, out in the midday, out in the midday, out in the midday, out in the midday sun.
1: Yes, of course, that's Noel Coward, Mad Dogs and Englishmen. And I tell you, it's the same as it was in 1931. We are still mad for the sun, aren't we? We go out there and we get burnt. And then we regret it.

It's always good to have Nat King Cole on the programme. There he was from 1955, and A Blossom Fell. 10 years later, there was a big hit for Elvis Presley.

Elvis, of course, crying in the chapel. And I think it's time to liven things up just a bit. I've got Lena Horne, and she's going to sing about a wonderful day like today.

Well, that was a lively number from Lena Horne. And on a wonderful day like today, and I do hope you have a great day today, I'm going to play you a couple more songs. This one, first of all, from Bing Crosby.

Well, I do hope you like the selection of music that I found for you this morning. That was Bing Crosby, of course, and When Irish Eyes Are Smiling. Going to leave you with the Platters, going to wish you a fantastic day, and as I mentioned a little while ago, have a great weekend as well. Stand by for the Breakfast Bustle. Bye for now.

0: London, 1935. I'd been back 3 months in the old country and frankly wondering why.
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8: Hello, Angel Radio listeners. It's me, Daisy, with Tony. And this morning, the first song we've got here is Liberace and Paul Weston Orchestra and Joe Safford in Discretion.

That was Liberace and Paul Weston Orchestra and Joe Stafford, Indiscretion, for David and Leon Solent. Now the next one we've got here is Sieg, Chris and London, for

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Who am I to offer my little share? You're so sweet, it really would not be fair to hope you care for me. Who am I, adoring you as I do? 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Still, it's nice pretending that I have you.

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1: That was Jean Austen, Who Am I, Percival McKay's Kit Kat Band, Just One More Chance, and Jack Payne, Peanut Vendor, all 1931. For Chris in North London.
2: Today's weather forecast is sponsored by Jackie and Marcus of Westminster, London.
3: Thank you, Jackie and Marcus. It's my turn now. Thank you to Daisy. Right, it's the 16th of July, and this covers West Sussex, Hampshire, and the Isle of Wight and Dorset. Sunrise was at 5:09. Today will be another hot and sunny day, although cloudy at times. Today's temperatures, 23 centigrade, 73 Fahrenheit by 10 o'clock this morning, rising to 28, that's 82 this afternoon. High tide at Portsmouth is at 1:47 this afternoon, and the sun sets at 9:11. Very warm tonight under clear skies, with the temperature around 18 centigrade, 64 Fahrenheit, and we have a crescent moon. Tomorrow, Friday, will bring a mixture of long sunny spells and patchy cloud, with the temperature 23 centigrade, 73 Fahrenheit, by 10 o'clock in the morning, rising to 26, that's 79, tomorrow afternoon. And looking ahead, Saturday to Monday. Saturday morning will be sunny, but the afternoon will be cloudy. In the evening, it will turn sunny again. Sunday will be mostly sunny with just a few patchy clouds. Monday looks like starting sunny but becoming cloudy as the day progresses.
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1: Our next record is Charlotte and Chichester asks if we can play All of My Life by The Carpenters, released in 1969 for her mother Lynn Dawson, who passed away in November.

That was All of My Life by the Carpenters. And I hope that brought back some lovely memories of your mother, Charlotte. As well. The next one is for Fred and Pat in Southfields, London. And they want Frankie Lane, A Woman in Love.

0: That was Frankie Lane, A Woman in Love, for Fred and Pat in Southfields, London. Now let's have a look at the diary.
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1: 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On until Saturday, the 18th of July, two of the Angel Radio stars, that's our main voiceover lady, Sarah, and our book reader, David, are there in the Bench Theatre, which is performing the 39 Steps, the madcap comedy spy thriller, at the Spring Arts and Heritage Centre in Havant. Tickets range from £10 to £14. It's 7:30 each evening, and you can call the box office on 023 92472 700. Friday, the 17th of July, the Georgia Ramblers Jazz Band are appearing at a pop-up event in Langston High Street, close to the water, 7:30 until 10. Take your own chairs and refreshments, or you can buy drinks from the Royal Oak. And finally, Sunday, the 19th of July, Thorngate Hall's Theatre Organ Concert at 2 o'clock. Cameron Lloyd will be at the console of the 1934 Compton Theatre organ. Cameron is well known and plays at many venues all over the UK. His last visit to Gosport was 7 years ago, so welcome him back. Doors open at 1:30. There's no charge, but contributions are appreciated. And all that happens at Thorngate Hall's Bury Road, Gosport, P0123PX. And there's tea, coffee and full bar facilities.
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1: Now we've got a request for Angela and Peter. And Angela says, "It's not my usual. Mother doesn't know I'm on the stage. Something Else" by Billy Bennett.
3: You see pretty girls' photos on magazine covers, but no fella's got one like that. For I've got a wife who is really quite nice, but the looking glass tells her she's fat. She's so very plump to get in a room once, she has to go twice through each door. There's a terrible lot, and then not so much, and then help yourself to some more. Still she's mine, all mine. She's nobody else's but mine. I think she was built, when it comes to the worst, to show how far the skin'll stretch, for it'll burst. On the day we were wed, a rude fella said why he's brought back a tank from the Rhine. I paid 7 and 6 pence and I got a treat. 19 stone 4 in her stocking feet. That's £3 a penny, all good English meat, and it's mine, all mine. She's mine, all mine. She's nobody else's but mine. Skipping would bring down her weight, so they said. She skipped, but she brought down the ceiling instead. She was washing last week, but the weather was bleak. Her lingerie blew off the line. I searched from 11 till 20 past 3. I found some Boy Scouts who had made a marquee. They'd 5 yards to spare, so I said, give it me, 'cause she's mine, all mine. We wanted a holiday one day last summer, so went to the seaside for luck. The luggage went on in a 5-seater car, and the wife came along in a truck. She's fond of the water, excepting for drinking. The morning was lovely and clear. She dived in the sea, but she made such a splash that she washed a jazz band off the pier. Still, she's mine, all mine. She's nobody else's but mine. I thought she looked grand as she swam in the foam, but a sailor said, crikey, the fleet's coming home. He stuck a harpoon in the captive balloon and pulled her ashore with his line. The crowd stood and cheered as she lay soaking wet. One said, it's a whale or a porpoise, I'll bet. I said, no, sir, it's only a girl men forget, but it's mine, all mine. She's mine, all mine. She's nobody else's but mine. With our photographs taken before we came home, with me as St. Paul's and the wife as the dome. We jumped on a tram, but she caused such a jam, she took up enough room for 9. She sat on a man's hat, and he said, now, my dear, do you know what you're sat on? She answered, look here, I ought to, I've sat there for 35 years, and it's mine, all mine. Bloody some trumpets and everything, and they sound nice.
1: Nice to hear something different from Billy Bennett there, chosen by Angela and Peter in Gosport. Thank you to Polly on the Isle of Wight for a nice message. It says, hi Daisy and Tony, jolly good music this morning. Keep cool. That's from Polly. Right, back to our Daisy now.
0: Thank you, Tony. And this next one is for Anne in Westleigh. She wants Journey Mercer and Julie Garland, Friendship.

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That was Johnny Mercer and Judy Garland, Friendship, for Anne in Wesley. And this next one is for Bob in Bristol, and he wants Sergio Mendes and Brazil 66, Night and Day.

That was Sergio Mendes and Brazil 66 Night and Day for Bob in Bristol. And this next one is for Gene and Hilsey. We couldn't find the Frank Sinatra, so we've got Al Bowley for you here singing I Live Capri.

It's Al Bowley singing Isle of Capri for Gene and Hilsey. Now, the next one is for Terry One in Portsmouth. He wants Johnny Sandon, Magic Potion.

0: That was Johnny Sandon, Magic Potion for Terry One in Portsmouth. And now over to Tony for the programme schedule.
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1: Thank you, Richard. Coming up at 9 o'clock this morning, Vic will be with you. It's new to me. Sitting in for Leslie, who's off gallivanting this week, Candice will be with you at 11. 12 o'clock, Ruth and Keith's 60s Music Memories. I'll be back with Happy Listening at 2:05, playing some of the longer records in the Angel Radio Library. At 3:10, Remember the 60s with Dave Gamblin. 4:10, Bob Sevier's Gems from the Vaults. 4:40, Willie Spins Elvis. And at 5:40, Salvation Army Music with Derek Dunn. 6:10, The Marvellous Sounds of the 60s with Theo Backer. And at 8:10, Classics We Love with Rod Hardesty. And that's another chance to hear Sunday's programme. At 9:05, Ian Horner presents Billy Cotton. 10:00, Yoga for Sleep. And at 10:05, Round South with Ed. 3:45 in the morning, Theo. 4:15, Leslie. 5:15, Two's Company with Les Peckham. 5:45 in the morning, David Godfrey brings you Music Maestro, Please. And at 6:35, we've got a Philco show. Bill Davis brings us the Music Box at 7:05. 7:30, Jackie wishes you good morning. Mark will bring you tomorrow's breakfast bustle at 8:00. And then Candice brings you late breakfast at 9:00.
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1: Thank you, Richard. Right, I spoke to Mike in Whitney on the phone this morning, and Mike asked for Tommy Collins' All the Monkeys Ain't in the Zoo from 1957. Get that on for you in just a moment, Mike. But first, apologies to three listeners who were missed off our list for the Trixie teaser. Phew, what a scorcher yesterday. It was very chaotic. And apologies to Gary the truck driver, who was stuck in Portsmouth but got the right answer, Leslie on Hailing Island, and Madeline and Keith in Drayton. All got the right answer, all got missed. Apologies. Right, here's Mike in Whitney's record.

0: Too true. That was Tommy Collins, All the Monkeys Ain't in the Zoo, and that was chosen by Mike in Whitney. Over to Daisy.
1: Thank you, and this next one is for Bill in Brentford, and he says that the Open Golf Championship started this morning, and he wants Bing Crosby straight down the middle.
2: Four!

0: That was Bing Crosby, Straight Down the Middle, for Bill in Brentford. And this next one is for Alan in Farnborough. He wants the Marcells, My Melancholy Baby.
1: Nah, not that thing again. Sing Melancholy Baby.
2: All right, we will.

That was The Marcells, My Melancholy Baby for Alan in Farnborough. And now we've got Thelma in Gosport wants Craig Dublis, Time.

0: That was Craig Douglas, Time, for Thelma in Gosport. And I'm so sorry, everyone. We've run out of time for any more requests, so we will not be playing them today.
1: Yeah, just a couple of requests that we haven't had time to play. But thank you to Daisy for taking over today's breakfast bustle.
0: Thank you for having me.
1: Taking the pressure off of me. I'm not sure if you're on air with Candice later on. I'm not sure what she's doing, but you'll be back tomorrow on air.
0: Yes, so, I will be.
1: So listeners, if you enjoy listening to Daisy, you'll definitely catch her tomorrow, possibly again this afternoon. Right, cheery-ho.

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9: 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In fact, she helps me go to sleep at night. I lay there and I'm lovely. And I really think it's wonderful. And I think it's very relaxing, humorous, and I love it. And it's definitely good for us old people.

It's New to Me is kindly sponsored by Carol from Waterlooville in memory of her dear friend Nora from Bedhampton. The show is also sponsored by Roger and Leslie in Gosport. Thank you.

0: Good morning, listeners. Good morning and welcome to It's New to Me on this beautiful day again at Haven, but it's so hot. I'm not complaining. We don't get enough of it, do we? But it really is hot. It's debilitating. Actually, in the studio here, it's very nice. It's not. I don't think it's air-conditioned, but it's nice and cool, I must say. But the weather, nighttime is the worst, isn't it? Trying to settle down. Somebody suggested putting ice or putting even hot your water bottle with full of water in the ice box for about a couple of hours. I haven't tried it yet, but might do. We'll see what happens anyway. But it'd be over by the time I'd decided to get things organised on that side of things. But it's lovely to be with you this lovely morning, and I do hope you're going to join me for the next couple of hours. We've got the usual on offer, and excuse me, clear my throat. You may remember last week that we had a breakdown in the transmission, and we were right. Well, we hadn't long started the anagram, and I think there was about four or five questions that I had asked, and we had in fact five listeners came in with it. Now I took the name of the five listeners, and it's been mislaid, like everything else is with me. But I can remember on this list there was Ray from Chichester. There was David from Shepherd's Bush, and there was Valerie from Torquay. And there was a couple of others. Now, if you can remember last week, if you phoned in with it, I'll tell you what it was. And if you remember, it might jog your memory. Deny Roy Rogers came alone. Now, that was last week's anagram, and it's going to be this week's as well, because it's not fair because, as I say, half a dozen people came in with the correct answer, and I'm sure that a lot more would have liked to have known the answer and come in on it if they could. So there you go. We're going to do that. It's going to be the same anagram as we had last week. And if you did get your name down on it last week, well, would you please give the girls a ring? With the girls, I mean Christine. We've got Christine out there this morning giving us a hand. And Leslie's away on a well-deserved holiday. And we've got Ronnie. I've got Ronnie sitting next to me here right now. Are you hot enough, Ronnie?
1: Yeah, very hot. Thank you very much.
0: Right. You know the request numbers, but I'll give them to you anyway. The free phone number, 0800 014 1955. If you want to send an email, then it's studio@angelradio.uk. 023 924 81988 is the front office request line. And my line is 023 924 9856. If I've got time, I will answer it, but it always is very busy, especially in this new studio. I don't know why, but since we've come here, it always seems busier, and I don't get much time to talk on the phones. In fact, Eileen used to do all the talking when I worked with her. And so there you go. But anyway, enough of all this dribbling on. Thank you, Roger and Leslie and Gosport, and also Carol and Wardleyville for your continued kind sponsorship. Really is appreciated. We've got a mystery voice coming up, and I think you're going to be a little bit stumped with this one. The clues are there. I've got some clues for you. I always have clues. It's not fair if you didn't, is it? And I've got a frog in my throat, as usual. But we're not going to let that hold us up either. Yeah, it really is nice to be with you, and I do hope you're going to join me for the next couple of hours. And look forward to your company. Right, first request. We're going straight out to Chichester. We're going to say good morning to Ray. You were one of the people that were on the list last week, Ray, that came in on the anagram. So I've got you, and I've got Valerie, and I've got David. So I've got you from last week. But there are another couple of names that were on this list. Please give us a call and let us know who you were. That's great. Right, David. Back to your request. You wanted to hear Connie Francis from 1959. A good old record this was. And a wonderful singer. Here she comes with If I Didn't Care. Well, she did really, you know.

Well, there she was, Connie Francis. She was a Taylor Swift of the 50s, I tell you that, because whatever she sang, she was always at the top of the hit parade. Maybe not right at the top, but she was certainly well and truly up there. An iconic singer of the time, and still iconic, really. Although we lost her, I think it's the end of last year we lost Connie Francis. And wonderful singer, wonderful entertainer. Tragic life, though. She had a very tragic life story. And there she was. Thank you, Ray, for that. Nice to be reminded of that great voice. And a nice record to start the show with. Thank you very much. Right, now we're going to Morris in Burslington. Good morning to you, Morris. And you'd very much like to hear... this is a record for Bev. And this is for Bev, and she used to be a presenter at Angel Radio on the Isle of Wight. Yeah, I knew her quite well, Morris, I must say. I used to go to do shows at the Isle of Wight many moons ago with Bill Smith. And once or twice we did bump into Bev while we were over there. And I didn't know, I don't know if she's still... No, it says she used to be a presenter, so obviously she's left. Haven't been over there for years to Angel Radio, but Bill and I used to go there fairly regular at one point, way back in the early part of this century. Anyway, the record you've chosen for Bev is Hank Williams, and Just in Time to Be Too Late.

means it, you know. He means it, you know. He's going to stop away, and he's no, he won't be home no more. Anyway, Hank Williams, of course. Bev, I hope you're well. I'm sure you enjoyed that, because it was very, very much love from Morris in Burselton. So there you go. Thanks very much. And I hope all's well.

0: Well, there they were, Status Quo, especially for Thumma and Russ in Copner. Thank you very much for that. Nice to hear from you. Do hope all is well. Right, Mystery Voice time coming up right now. And I'm going to give you some clues because I think you'll need them. I really do think you'll need them. And anyway, let's have a listen, shall we, and see what comes, see what you can make of it. You know the numbers. Give us a call. Go on the list, and you could be... Actually, I've got a record, lovely record. It's all love songs this week to give away. Many, many stars. Elton John, and goodness knows who's on it. Elton John and, Moody Blues. 10cc, I'm Not In Love. You know the one, don't you? Yes, you do. Rod Stewart. All sorts of lovely. Gallagher and Lyle. The Style Council. Who else? Manfred Mann. Scott Walker. The Troggs. Barbara Dixon. Steve Winwood. Robert Palmer. Boyzone. Super Record. Love songs, and the other one we've got is either Doris Day or it's Robbie Williams. And on Robbie Williams' track we got here, we've got Rock DJ, you know the one. It's Hurting, If It's Hurting You, Singing for the Lonely, Love Calling Earth, Nutswood City Limits, Forever Texas. That's a good one as well. So we've got two to give away, and the Doris Day one, well, I'll... in the end of the show, somebody from the Mystery Voice and somebody from the Anagram will get their choice of which you want. Lovely one of Doris Day. It's nearly all her early works from about 1948 right up until about 1953. Good records, though, if you're a Doris Day fan. In any event, Mystery Voice coming up now. And I want you to tell me, if you can, who this singer is. No, he's not a singer, it must be said. He's not a singer. But do you know who it is? Having a go at it?
1: No, you've just done the wrong thing.

0: He's on his way, folks. He's on his way. Don't worry, he's on his way.
1: Seen the seagulls a-flying o'er the heather, all the crimson sails on Galway Bay, the fishermen

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She is my dear, my darling one, my smiling and beguiling one, I love

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Who was that, though? Who was it? Any ideas? Give us a call. Some clues coming up. He was, in fact, born in 1930. He was always, in his, as a young man, he wanted to act. But when he was 18, he joined the Navy. He joined the Navy. And I can tell you he joined the Navy with accuracy because Chris, who's on the phone this morning, who's answering the phone for us outside, she's got a picture of him when he was stationed in Portsmouth at HMS Excellent. And he's coming out of the Lido. He's in the water. He's coming out of the water. And it's actually this man. And at that time, he was 19. This picture was taken in 1949. Chris had it. It's odd that she had to have it on her computer, on her telephone this morning, and show me all about him. So it's another clue added to it. I didn't realise he'd been in the Navy. Well, when he came out of the Navy, he still had this desire to be an actor. And age 23, he appeared in his first acting role on stage in South Pacific. He did various types of roles on television, and made a couple of B movies, which weren't very interesting. In fact, they're long forgotten. On the way, he married a very a famous actress. Really, she was quite famous. Some of his future co-stars were Gina Lollobrigida, Lana Turner, Brigitte Bardot, Honor Blackman. Okay. Yeah. When in 1962, he did make a film that shot him right to the very top of the acting tree ladder. And at the premiere of this film, which was premiered in 1962, was a day that the Beatles had their first record go on sale. So there you go. Okay. He went, after this famous film he made in 62, he went from success to success. He became an iconic star overnight through this one film. Unlimited success. Any ideas? Give us a call. Couple of clues are left, but see if we can get out of that. Right. My next request is for... For Godfrey, and you want Gene McDaniels and Chip.

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Jim, Jim, you cheat a little bit.

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Chip, chip, you make your baby cry. 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

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Well, that's totally new to me. Godfrey, it really is. Gene McDaniels and Chip Chip. Good to hear. Nice, very nice record. Very foot tapper type, isn't it? Thank you very much for that. Godfrey from Edmonton. Our next request is for Alan in Orpington. Good morning, Alan. Farnborough. We're so used to saying Alan from Orpington, it just comes natural, doesn't it? Anyway, we're in Farnborough, and it's Fats Domino, and Let Me Call You Sweetheart.

Well, there really was Fats Domino, especially for Alan in Farnborough. Let me call you sweetheart. Thank you very much for that, Alan. Right, we're going to Haverford West. And I must tell you, Eric, I was at Haverford West last night. I was. On television, I was watching it. And when it came on, I said to my wife, we've got a listener comes from Haverford West. And we followed the camera. We went down to a pub called the Friary Arms, was it? Yeah, Friary Arms. And it was Friary Lane and the pub. And they were digging, you know, this digging up the relics of the past. And the camera spanned around, you could see, you know, miles around when they were showing. And it looked a very, very nice place. And and after they'd left, apparently when the people who were digging left, they found a cemetery where they were digging, and it wasn't just skeletons they were digging up. They're digging some really good relics they were digging up, and it was very interesting. And it crossed my mind that you probably live very near there, because Haverford West, it seems such a tiny place. But anyway, we're getting away from your request, aren't we? You'd like to hear Nona Wynn and Al Bowley and One Little Quarrel.

Well, there they were, Al Bowley, the late, great Al Bowley, and Anona Wynn. And there they were together, and one little quarrel. And a jolly nice record that it was. And as I say, where you live, Eric, looks absolutely lovely in Wales, Haverford West. And it's nice to hear from you. Thanks very much. Right, we're going to Bill in Brentford now. Good morning to you, Bill. And you'd very much like to hear Linda Ronstadt. And I'm sure a lot of other people will as well. And Long, Long Time.

Very happy to play that for you, Bill. A lovely record there, Linda Ronstadt. And a lot of people are going to be saying, Linda Ronstadt, she's well out of the time of Angel Radio. Well, she would have been, if she actually recorded that in 1969, although it was released in the 70s. You go on to say, Bill, that she was 80 yesterday. 80 yesterday, Linda Ronstadt. Impossible, does it? And that was her birthday, 80th birthday. Oh, by the way, talking of birthdays, must thank you, a lot of listeners who sent me cards for my birthday just gone. And there's many of you. There was Valerie, Paul, and lots of listeners. Can't remember all the names, and all good wishes as well came over the phone. Thank you very much indeed for that. And heard from Eileen. Thank you very much for your kind message, Eileen. Anyway, thanks a lot. Yes, I'm another year older. Yes, another year and I shall be the big one. The big 6-0. Oh, dear. Anyway, shall we forget about that? We'll save that till next year. Anyway, next request coming up is especially for Chris in Bishop's Waltham. Hiya, Chris. Good morning to you. And you'd like this piece of music played for Amanda with all your love. And it's the Beach Boys and California Girls.

Well, there they were, the Beach Boys, especially for Amanda from Chris and Bishop's Waltham, with all the love. Thank you very much for that, and have a great day, both of you. Good to hear from you. Carol in Cosham. Hiya, Carol. Good morning to you. You'd like to hear Matt Monro and Softly As I Leave You.

lovely voice that man had, Matt Monroe, and Softly As I Leave You. And that was especially for our Carol in Cosham. Thank you very much, Carol, for that. Last clues on this mystery man now. I don't know how many's come in because the girls haven't told me on this one. Anyway, this film that he made, actually he made a film in 1955, and it was called Lilacs in the Spring. It was a terrible musical, and I've got a feeling Errol Flynn was in that one as well. They should have gone very well together. If he was in it, it was a very small role, because I saw the film years ago and I don't remember him. But as I said, he made a lot of pictures that he's not remembered in, but the one he made in 62, he was always remembered thereafter for this film, for the role he made. And he created this character, and he was the first actor to play this character on screen. Then he went from strength to strength. And then he decided he was too old to play the role in about 1970. He did come back and do another film of the same sort of series, but it was made by a different studio. In that the piece of music that you heard at the beginning, when we play the music, he's supposed to be Irish. But in fact, he was a Scotsman. He was a Scotsman. And he was stationed in Portsmouth in the Navy. He was at HMS Excellent. I didn't know that. So there you go. We lost him a couple of years back, but he died a very rich and a very famous man, known especially for this role, and he'll always be remembered for this role. He made quite a lot of films in Hollywood after that, very well known. They were sort of clambering for to offer him screen parts, and he made a lot of films, good films. But he never, in my opinion, made a film as good as the series that he presented from 1962 to about 1971. Okay, that's all the clues gone. But we are, from now, I'm going to go right now, straight in. You can still come in on that one, by the way, you can still come in on it. But we're going straight to the anagram, which was last week, but many of you didn't have the chance to listen to. Right. 24 letters, 10 vowels, 14 consonants. Go. Deny Roy Rogers came alone. Go. Deny Roy Rogers came alone. D-E-N-Y, deny. Roy, R-O-Y, Rogers, R-O-G-E-R-S, came, C-A-M-E, alone, A-L-O-N-E. In that, we're looking for two very, very famous international entertainers in that anagram. As I say, five or six of you came in last week, and I know Valerie from Torquay, and I know David from London came in, David from Shepherd's Bush, and Ray from Chichester, and there were a couple of others. Please join it again this week, because we had to cut down. But I really stopped doing it because we went off air, so you couldn't have heard the clues in any event. Okay, we'll start again. She was born in Kentucky on the 28th of May 1928. He was born in 1961. Two people we're looking for. He first appeared in a mock horror film in 1987. She was a singer with ambitions to become a top soloist. She had a few chart hits before she really became famous. In the UK, or in America, in fact. She made a couple of hits with her sister. She had a sister called Betty, and she made a couple of records with her. Didn't do a lot, but she was on her way. She went on to marry an Oscar-winning actor, this lady we're looking for. She went on to wed an Oscar-winning actor. In fact, he won the Oscar for 1950 Best Actor Award. And she had seven or eight children with him. But she still continued with her career. He found fame in the mid-80s. And he was an instant heartthrob. He first made his first movie in the mid-80s and became an instant heartthrob. Women loved him and still do, even though he is now 61. Any ideas who we're talking about? I'll give you one
No, I won't. I'll save that one. I'll save the back clue because I think that'll give it away straight away. So she was born in Kentucky. He appeared in a mock horror film in 1987. Then he made a real good film just past the middle of 87, and it shot him right to the top. He became an instant heartthrob. She took her time, but she became a very well-known international singer. And they both made it really to the top. Very famous, very famous. Did I say they could be related? They could be. They could be related, this lady and this gentleman. But who are they? Have a go. If you can't get it by the anagram, wait till a few more clues come up and I'm sure you'll get it then. I'm sure you will. Anyway, we're going straight to Sue and Barry now in Clanfield. And you very much like to hear the Who. And my generation coming up for you right now.

Well, there they were. That was... he wants to sing again. Sorry about that. My Generation by The Who, especially for Sue and Barry out there in Clanfield. Thank you for that very much. Nice to hear that one again.

0: Well, there you go. There she was, the wonderful Alma Cogan. And with you in mind, especially from Thelma in Gosport's. And love to all the listeners and all the presenters. And thank you very much. Lovely, Thelma. Hope you have a great day. David in Shepherd's Bush. Hiya, David. Good morning to you. Arthur Godfrey for you. Arthur Godfrey and Too Fat Polka.
1: Here's a silly ditty, you can sing it right away. Now here is what you say, so sing it while you may. Here's a silly jingle, you can sing it night or noon. Here's the words, that's all you

0: Me, hey.
1: Hey, get away with that. Oh, dear. Wouldn't get away with it today, would he? I don't think so. Anyway, that was especially for David in Shepherd's Bush and Arthur Godfrey, of course, from about 1948, I would say that one came from. This one came a bit later, and it's especially for Dave Down Under. And Dave, you'd like to hear Roy Orbison and In Dreams.
2: A candy-coloured clown they call the Sandman tiptoes to my room every night. Just

Well, there he was, Roy Orbison, the great Roy Orbison, especially for our Dave Down Under. And best wishes to you and Maureen as well, Dave. Good to hear from you. In Dreams, thank you very much for that. We've got a request now for Stuart in Purbrook. Good morning to you, Stuart. Good to hear from you. Haven't seen you for a long time, but you must have retired, I think, now, because I've looked out for you on the rank, but never any sign, so you must have retired. You can't be old enough, surely. Can't be. Anyway, whatever you're doing, it's nice to hear from you, and I hope things are going well for you. You'd like to hear Chris Farlow, actually, and Out of Time.

Well, there he was, out of time. Chris Farlow, especially for our Stuart in Purbrook. Thanks, Stuart. Good to hear from you. Hope all is well. Right, from Chris, from Stuart, rather, we're going straight to Alan in Orpington. I introduced you early this morning. Anyway, you'd like to hear the James Bond theme. I wonder why. Yeah, well, you're going to hear it. And it's the James Bond theme by John Barry. I think John

Well, that was short and sweet, wasn't it? It certainly was. And thank you for that. But very short and sweet. John Barry, of course, and the James Bond theme. Thank you, Alan, very much. Alan from Orpington. And I wonder if that's an extra little clue for the mystery voice today. Could be. Anyway, we're going now.

Well, there he was, Bobby Goldsborough there, especially for Tina in Hornchurch. And see the funny little clown. Thanks very much for that. Right, now Wendy from Norfolk. Good morning to you, Wendy. And you've given Daisy carte blanche to play something she would like to hear. Well, Daisy, I meant to introduce her at the beginning. She's here on work experience from school. And she would very much like to hear the Rolling Stones and Sympathy for the Devil. Never heard this one, so let's have a listen.

The Rolling Stones and Sympathy for the Devil. Especially for Wendy. Wendy chose it. Daisy said she could choose anything she wanted, so that's the one Daisy chose. Never heard it before, so there you go. That's something new to me, part of the programme. Thank you. Right, more clues on this anagram. I said that she made a few records with her not-so-famous sister Betty. She went on to marry an Oscar-winning actor. This couple that we're looking for could be related. In fact, they are related. Okay. She was an award-winning vocalist. She sang jazz, but she wasn't known so much for her jazz as she was her ballads. And she was at the forefront of the early 50s mambo craze. She was at the forefront of the early 50s mambo craze. Before he found fame on the other part of the anagram now, he was her chauffeur. He was her chauffeur. Before he found fame, he was her chauffeur. She made a few films in the early 50s. She made three musicals, and then in 1954, she appeared in an iconic Christmas movie. But she never made another film. In the film, she starred along Vera Ellen, Danny Kaye, and Bing Crosby. That was in 1954. His career went from strength to strength. Age 65, his career still continues to flourish. And he's made friends with some of the royals. Her brother was his father, and they shared their surname. She died in 2002, age 74. Before that, a couple of years, her marriage broke up to her husband, and she had a breakdown, but she did get back on top. Bing Crosby helped her a lot, and she went back to her singing career. Bing Crosby remained a close friend of hers until he died. And some of her hits were This Old House, Mambo Italiano, Half As Much, Mangoes, Hey There. And she sang along with Marlene Dietrich, Guy Mitchell, Bing Crosby, and her then husband, Jose Ferrer. Right. As I say, we lost her in 2002, but her nephew still continues to work and is a very successful actor sharing the same surname. Who are we looking for? There's all the clues gone now. So this time last week, we'd had to cancel through it because the machine had broken down. But we are back in business. We went back in business, but it was too late to continue with that anagram. So as I say, we... Right, on to the next request. And this is for Duke Ellington. And it's been requested by Pat in Langston. Good morning to you, Pat. And you'd like to hear Satin Doll.

Well, there he was. That was Satin Doll by Duke Ellington. And that was especially for Pat in Langston. Pat, thank you very much for that. Nice to hear that one again. Right. We're going now to Jenny on Haining Island. Good morning to you, Jenny. Archie Shibley. Shibley, never heard of him. I'm a poor Oaky. Oh, well. Let's listen to it and see what it sounds like. Thank you.

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We got her loaded heavy and her spring.

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Good, though. Good foot tapper there. Andre Shibley and I'm a Poor Okie. Oh, well. We've all got our problems. Thanks for that. Good to hear from you. Right, we're going now we're going to Richard in Taunton. And he said, I love this record, Vic. For various reasons, can you play it? It's Shaving Cream by Benny Bell. I don't know what the various reasons are.

Ah, oh dear, oh dear. Shaving cream by Benny Bell, requested by Richard in Taunton. And yeah, you go on to say you love that record. And I think a lot of listeners do too, Richard. Good to hear from you. Right. Andrew. Now, Andrew, we've always said Andrew in Copner, like we used to say with his mum, Sandra from Copner. Sandra and John from Copner, and it's Andrew. Well, Andrew's moved. He's moved to Purbrook. You've left it and gone a bit quieter, I should think, where you are now in Purbrook, rather than where you lived in Copner. Anyway, I hope you had a good move, and I hope you're settling in well. You moved, really, to be nearer your sister, Carolyn, and Glenn, and because they moved that way as well some time ago. But anyway, you'd like to hear a piece of music, of course, remembering your mum, Sandra, as would Carolyn and Glenn. And the record you've chosen this week is That Sunday, That Summer.

Well, there he was, Nat King Cole, singing especially for Andrew in Purbrook. Also Carolyn and Glenn, and thank you very much for that. We should have to get into, we should probably forget and call you, still call you at Cop now, won't we? I'm sure we will after such a long time. Anyway, I expect you heard I've put one of my favourite Billie Holiday records on there. I've been a crossover. Too eager to play it, that's what it was. Bill from Royston gave me the choice of anything by Billie Holiday. Thank you very much for that, Bill, and I do hope you're getting better too, because you had a nasty time in hospital fairly recently. But anyway, you gave me carte blanche with Billie Holiday, and this is the one I've chosen.

Well, there she was, the great Billie Holiday. Along with Teddy Wilson, they made a lot of good music together in the 30s. I mean, he did with his piano what she did with her voice. They went together like salt and pepper. And later in life, of course, when from about 1945 onwards, her voice began to go. But it didn't matter. She brought with it a certain type of... certain type of glory, if you like. She still continued to make records, and she was out of it most of the time with drugs and booze, but she was still great. That record was recorded in 1937, when she was probably at the top of the... She sang along with Artie Shaw's orchestra, but as a result of her colour, he had to fire her. He didn't want to, but he had to, which was a terrible thing when you think of it even then. Any time at all. Anyway, she was wonderful, and as I say, there was no singer really quite like her. Thanks very much for that, and much appreciated. And Bill from Royston. Right, on to the next request, and this is especially for Carol and Singleton. Good morning to you, Carol. And you'd very much like to hear Bobby Goldsboro, another Bobby Goldsboro record, and this is the one that we always remember him by.

Well, there she was, the Honey, Honey, of course, and that was sung by Bobby Goldsborough. Lovely record, lovely words to it, and thank you very much for that, Carol, very much indeed. Lovely, lovely record. Right, Dave Down Under, and Maureen would like to hear Patsy Cline and Sweet Dreams, and we'll, while this is playing, we'll get all the names that are on the list, and we'll get ready to draw a name out at the end of this record, okay?

0: Well, there you go, Sweet Dreams. And that was by Patsy Cline, especially for Dave Down Under and Maureen also. And the best wishes to everybody. Right. Very quickly on this list. It was, in fact, George and Rosemary Clooney, Alan from Orpington, Jenny from Hailing Island, Fred and Pat from Southfields, Leslie from Hailing, Pat and David from Cyprus, Philip from North Chingford, Tina from Hornchurch, Tony from Bognor, Tom from Weston-super-Mare, Ray from Chichester, John from Millbrook, Pat from Langston, John from Feltham, Eddie from the Isle of Wight, Carol from Singleton, Owen from Edinburgh, Phyllis from Bedhampton, Richard from Taunton, Barbara and Ray from the deepest part of Wiltshire, Fiona from Poole, Chris Kringle, Sheila and John in Winchester, and Steve from High Kent, Dudley and Julie from the Isle of Wight, and the anagram, but the mystery voice, of course, was Sean Connery, Tina from Hornchurch, David from Shepherd's Bush, Gordon from Gosport, Tony from Bognor, Eddie from the Isle of Wight, Philip from North Chingford, David from Cyprus, Valerie from Torquay, Owen...
1: Owen from Edinburgh,
0: right. John from Feltham, Diana from Hilsey, and Roger from Portchester, Steve from High Holden, Anne from West Lee, Alan from Portsmouth, Tom from Weston-super-Mare, John from Hilsey, Dave from Down Under, Sylvia and Teddy from Romsey, Carol from Singleton, Fred and Pat from Southfields, London, Ian from Barrow-in-Furness, Eric from Haverford West. Right, can you stick your little paw in there, please? Dig deep.
1: OK. All right, Valerie from Torquay.
0: Valerie from Torquay,
1: And another one is John from Millbrook.
0: John from Millbrook. Valerie from Torquay, John from Millbrook. Now, you've got a choice. You've got love songs, you've got Robbie Williams, or if you want it, there's a Doris Day going for prizes this week. So choose what you want. Give us a call, and we'd love to hear from you, and your record will be sent to you post-haste. And we've got to love and leave you now, I'm afraid. I did have one from Haverford West, but we haven't got time to play it all. Eric from Haverford West, you'd like to have heard Flotsam and Jetsam and Weather Report. Well, we're going to play out on that one, and thanks to all the sponsors of the show. I know I'm babbling, but this is catching up with us. Carol, Leslie and Roger from Gosport, thank you all very much, and thanks for joining me this morning. It's been great. I shall be back with you next Thursday, and I've already done the anagram for that, and that is, that's a bit iffy too. Anyway, thanks for joining me this morning. A lot of fun, great fun, and lovely music as well. God bless now. Take care.

0: It's New to Me was sponsored by Roger and Leslie in Gosport and by Carol from Waterlooville in memory of Nora from Bedhampton.
1: Remember!
2: 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A pension is a long-term investment. The fund value may fluctuate and can go down. Your eventual income may depend on the size of the fund at retirement, future interest rates, and tax legislation. I'm looking forward to hearing from you.
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4: And there's Grandad with his hanky on his head.

0: Leslie at 11. Sponsored by Jerry Oliver. Thank you, Jerry.
1: Good afternoon. Oh, no, not good afternoon. Good morning. It is 11 a.m. on Thursday, the 16th of July. And it, of course, I'm not Leslie. I'm covering for Leslie for a few weeks, but you have me, Candace, until midday. I'm going to do my best to do Leslie proud. I kind of asked her for a few tips. What does she normally do? That sort of thing. So I was looking for something to talk about that sort of stuck with the same theme, you know, remembering things. And I could not think for the life of me of what to talk about. I thought maybe I'd talk about my childhood. But then last night I was talking to my husband about how I first got into Angel and how I first met Tony and Ronnie and, you know, like the whole thing and how much I love Angel. And I thought, well, that's what I'm going to talk about. I'm going to tell you all about how I first came to be at Angel and the whole journey of being here. And do you know that I cannot remember if I've been here for 3 years or 4 years? That's how like ingrained in my life it is. I honestly could not remember how long I'd been here, but it's I don't know, it's about 4 years, I think. I'm really not sure. We'll just say 4 years, 3 to 4 years. So that's what I'm going to be talking about today. And I'm going to be playing you my favorite songs, the songs that sort of spark a specific memory at Angel for me. We'll see. Hopefully you enjoy them, but I will also be telling you all about how I came to be here. So I'm going to start off by playing you the first song I ever heard on Angel Radio. This is the song that I turned the radio on to listen to playing. I'll tell you about that in a moment. But first I'm going to play you Red Feathers by Guy Mitchell.

And that was, of course, Guy Mitchell with She Wears Red Feathers. That was the first song I ever heard on Angel Radio. I'm going to tell you the story. Basically, my daughter, my middle daughter, Lucy, and I were driving down the Eastern Road. I even remember which part of the Eastern Road we were on. And Lucy was, she was probably about 11, and she was just flicking through the channels on the radio. We were brand new to Portsmouth. And she was like just pressing the button, brand new to the Portsmouth area, should I say. And she was just like clicking the button, scrolling through all the channels, and it settled on Angel. And this song was playing, Red Feathers, and we thought, what on earth is this? And it was just, by the end of the song, we were singing along to it at the top of our voices, and it was so much fun. And both of us just thought, what is this funny little obscure radio station? Little did we know, it wasn't little. Do you know what? I will say it's obscure, but I don't mean that in a negative way. I mean that in a positive way, because I mean that as in it's so unusual and so different from just the norm, which is why it's so awesome. And we never, ever, ever changed radio stations after that. Every time we get in the car, we think, oh, I wonder if it's still going to be on. And obviously it's still on. It's still playing music. And we just loved it so much. And we got to know, well, the first person we listened to was Tony. Tony was the first presenter that I listened to, and I used to love listening to his shows in the morning when I drove my girls to school. My oldest, Katie, would groan, oh, not this, because she didn't, you know, she was 13 and it wasn't cool. But I'd be driving them to school, and yes, I'd be listening to Tony's Breakfast Bustle, and I used to love the show. And I loved it so, so much that my husband, I got a radio as a gift, because he thought, well, you can listen to it in the house then, rather than having to keep like trying to stream it on and online. It's a little bit, it's just, it feels better having it on a radio. The same way to me, reading a physical paper book feels better than a digital book. That's how I felt. I wanted a proper radio. So he bought me one of those Roberts, is it Roberts or Robertson radios? He bought me a greeny blue one. And I carried it around with me when I was doing the housework. I had a little handle on it. I'd carry it around up the stairs, down the stairs, everywhere in the house I went, the radio went, so I didn't miss Angel Radio. It was on 24/7. And he would come home from work and I'd say, oh, this is what happened on Tony's show this morning. Or this is, and I'm sure you guys do the same thing. I was talking about the presenters as if they were my friends, even though I'd never met them in my life before. And then he realized, my husband, this is, realized, this woman is carrying the radio around with her. So he bought me a second radio. So I now have a radio upstairs and a radio downstairs. I also have connector speakers in the rooms on the other, like the same one upstairs, one downstairs, that connect to the radio on the other end of the house. So I can listen to Angel anywhere I am. Literally, you can hear it from every part of my house, including the garden. And I'm sure the neighbors can probably hear it too. So then I went from listening to Tony's shows, I was listening to everyone's shows, and then my next favourite was Friday afternoon, Mark and Josie. And I still love their shows so much. Those are still my two favourite shows, I think, is Tony's Breakfast Bustle and Mark and Josie on a Friday afternoon. They are just so funny. And I used to, every Friday evening, my husband and I would sit down together. He's making dinner and I'd sit with him and I'd say, oh, and then Mark said this and then Josie said that. And then I'd give him a rundown of what these two people had been talking about in their afternoon shows. And then eventually he'd start asking about it, you know, of course, because now he's invested as well. So that is how I came to love Angel. And that is just a drop in the ocean, the very, very beginning of this like love story that I have with Angel Radio. But one song, the first song I ever remember requesting from Angel Radio, I requested it from Mark's show, and I remember writing Candice, obviously from Southsea, and I got so excited when he played it for me. I honestly was like giddy with excitement. And that was The Crew Cuts with Shaboom. So I'm going to play that for you now.

And that was The Crew Cuts with Shaboom. That was the first song I ever requested on Angel Radio, and Mark played it for me on his afternoon show with Josie, and I was so excited when I got my name read out on radio. And that cemented my already massive love that I had for Angel. Okay, so then, what happened next? So, obviously, this radio was sort of more... was more my thing than anybody's, but I was kind of roping them all in, you know. My middle daughter, Lucy, was a little bit more invested than my oldest. My youngest daughter, Miko, loves Angel. She really likes the music. She was only 7 at the time, so she was more into the really sort of quirky ones, the quirky Christmas songs. She likes Mark's show because he counts down to Christmas no matter what time of the year it is. She does like that. But then I was talking to... my husband, that was it. Every evening he'd get home and I'd say, oh, listen to this song that we found on Angel Radio, and I'd play it for him. And then they'd be like this half an hour and I'm like, what about this one? What about this one? and then I was talking to him and I was like, you know, I'm very sure there's a place in Havant that's called Angel. But I used to think it was a radio shop, which I think a lot of people used to think about our old studio. You know, the one that was near the train station. I used to think that they sold radios. I never for a moment considered that there'd be an actual radio station in sleepy little Havant. And I never for a second imagined it would be such a good one. So anyway, I thought, there's no way there's a radio station, not just a radio station, this radio station that I have like become obsessed with, there is no way it's on my doorstep. Of course, I Googled it. And I was so excited to realize, no, that is legitimately, that is the studio of Angel Radio, the Angel Radio. So I was so excited and I said to my husband, oh my gosh, you're not going to believe this. So one morning he took me for breakfast and he surprised me. He took me for breakfast at the

photographs. I will post them on the Friends of Angel Radio group because they're very funny. I look so excited to be there. So about a week later, we went back, and just so I saw that the door was actually open, and I was so scared to go, and I was really scared. I thought they're going to go away. You know, they're going to be mean. I'm thinking this is a radio station. They're never just going to let people in. But my husband all but pushed me through the door, and Ronnie was on the reception desk. So Ronnie is the very first person I met, and she was so lovely to me because it's Ronnie. Of course, she was lovely to me. I would say she's my oldest friend at Angel because I've known her since the very first time I stepped foot in the old studio. Anyway, I said to her a bit sheepishly, you know, like, I love Angel Radio. I'm just, you know, I love it so much, thinking she's going to, yeah, everyone says that, you know, we've heard it all before. But she didn't. She said to me, you know, we're always looking for volunteers. And I thought, oh, my goodness, I can do that. At the time, I wasn't working. I think I was still doing my law degree, or I'd just finished my law degree, and I was a stay-at-home parent still, like without employment. So obviously my girls were a lot older, and I stopped studying, and I was kind of at a loss for what to do. So I thought, brilliant, I'll volunteer at Angel. How cool will that be? So I was like, I'll do anything. I'll do reception. I'll do admin. I don't care. I'll do anything. And she said to me, well, what you need to do is you need to email Tony, the owner, and kind of take it from there. Just tell him that you're interested. So I took Tony's email address and I sent him an email. And I thought, is this going to come of anything? Like, is this going to happen? You know, is he even going to reply? Am I going to get one of those generic, thanks so much for your interest in the radio station? You know, like one of those. But he didn't. He emailed me back himself, a personal email, which just in itself, I thought, wow, this radio station is so special. Because you never... I mean, I have experience of the entertainment industry quite extensively from lots of different angles. And it's very, very rare you get the person who is in charge takes time out of their day to speak to you. So I was quite touched by that, I think. So obviously, Tony's started the station, and it's his brainchild, his baby. So I know now that, of course, he wants to vet everybody that comes through the door, which makes perfect sense. Make sure that they're a right fit. So anyway, we arranged to go for coffee. And I'll tell you about that in a minute, because that's a long story in itself. But first, I'm going to play you this song. I know a lot of people don't like this song, but I really enjoy this song. And I'm going to tell you why in a minute. This is Tiny Tim with Tiptoe Through the Tulips.

And that was Tiny Tim with Tiptoe Through the Tulips. I know a lot of people hate that song, but I'm going to tell you a story about it quickly before I go back to having coffee with Tony. The first time I figured out how to use my Alexa.

Alexa. I used it for evil. I contacted my Alexa through my phone, and I was driving, and, my voice went there. I was driving down the road, and I contacted my Alexa. I spoke to my phone, which I had connected to my Alexa, and my oldest daughter was at home, and I tried to persuade her to do some housework, and she wasn't having any of it because she's a teenager, and, you know, that's just not happening. So I played that song. I played Tiny Tim, Tiptoe Through the Tulips, to annoy her, and only stopped when she decided she's going to do her chores. So there you go. I used Angel for Evil, but it worked. Okay, back to how I had coffee with Tony. So Tony and I made a plan that I was going to come and meet him for coffee and basically just see if I was a good fit for the radio station and see if what I could offer. And at that point, like I said, I didn't have, at the I run a business. At that time, I didn't. All my time was very much my own. So I thought, well, of course I will. I'd love to come to Angel. So I started out, I was so nervous to meet Tony. I was really nervous. It's like meeting a celebrity. Like, not just a celebrity, just like the person that you think in your life is your biggest celebrity. That was what it was like to meet Tony. I was so excited. I was a bit shy. We went for coffee and we ended up having coffee for like 2 hours because we just got on like a house on fire. Just instant connection. and even now, I've just seen Tony this morning for the first time in a really long time, actually. And the first thing, we gave each other a hug because even now, he's still my friend. And I just feel so blessed to have so much of Angel in my life. But I was so excited to have coffee and we decided that's brilliant. We're going to put me on reception, see how I get on with the computers. I'm going to do stuff like loading records and things onto our record library, our digital record library, because we have so many records, as you all well know. And we'll go from there. We'll see what happens. So then I turned up for my first day at Angel. I can't remember what day it was. It was a day that Mark was in anyway. So I turned up and Ronnie was there on the reception desk with Anne, our lovely Anne. And they were so welcoming to me both. And they plopped me on the reception desk. And then Mark came in and I was a little bit bowled over because he's such a big character. But also I'd been listening to him on the radio for so long. And it was a bit like, oh my goodness, it's Mark. One of those. And of course he was his normal... I don't even know what you call him, like flirty, I guess, but it's not creepy flirty. It's like, he's just lovely, isn't he? He's a charmer. That's the word I'm looking for. A charmer. His charm came out and all his jokes. And I just thought he's exactly like in real life how he is on radio. He is exactly the same. It was so cool. It must have been a Friday afternoon because I'm very, very sure it was just before his show and I was going to help with reception for him and Josie. And I remember saying to Ronnie, I can't believe it. Normally I listen to their show when I'm at home on the radio, like listening on the radio, and I'm right here and they're just over there and I'm listening to their show. This is so cool. It was really, really brilliant. So, that really, like, at that point, that was the highlight. I was, like, part of Angel. I'd made friends with Tony. I'd met Mark and Josie. I'd helped with their show. I was, like, sitting with Ronnie and Anne on reception. I thought, I'm not sure life gets better than this. It's just brilliant. This is, like, my own thing, away from my children. And these people are just so wonderful and welcoming. And I was so excited. And then... Of course, at this point, you have to remember, my only experience with music pre-1969 is listening to Angel. I was born in 1987, so I am not in Angel time frame. I shouldn't be here. I'm not in Angel's time frame. I'm not allowed. But I don't really have a normal, for my age, I don't really have a regular taste in music. Like, I don't keep up with popular music at the moment. Anything my children listen to, I honestly couldn't tell you the names of anyone. But I do love music. I love music you can sing to. So I was really like kind of learning on the job, sort of learning. I know, obviously, I knew the big stars like Elvis and the Beatles and things, but I really, really wanted to learn about the
The ones that you would remember if you'd been there, but you wouldn't necessarily hear nowadays, unless, of course, you listen to Angel. So the first time Tony said to me, why didn't you come on my show with me? And I thought, oh my gosh, like, well, that I actually said a much stronger word than gosh, but, you know, I can't say that on air. I thought, what? I'm going to be terrified. He just kind of like dragged me in straight in the deep end. And I think that's good. I think he realized I probably wouldn't have had the guts if he hadn't. But he plopped me straight on one of his breakfast bustles. And I used to do his breakfast bustle with him for quite a while, which was so much fun. And he makes being on air so easy and so fun that I just fell in love with it instantly. Like, even if I wasn't getting it right, he wasn't nasty to me. He's so good at teaching. And I remember one of the shows we first did together, it may even have been our first show, was like... The weird songs, the unusual ones, you know, the kind of comedy songs, I think, I suppose they're called. Although they're not always funny, but like the really unusual ones. And I told him I really liked Phil Harris. So he says, I love Phil Harris's voice. He's just got the most beautiful, notable voice in the world. I guess that's why he was such a good voice actor. So Tony said, well, he's got the perfect song to play me. So he played me Phil Harris, The Thing. He then also said, he's got another funny song, which he really likes, The Stargazers. So he's got another song that he really wants to play for me, because you won't hear it anyway but on Angel. So I'm going to play these two songs for you now. This is Phil Harris, The Thing, and then I'm going to follow that with Stargazers, Close the Door.

I was walking down the beach one bright and sunny day. I saw a great big wooden box a-floating in the bay. I pulled it in and opened it up, and much to my surprise, ooh, I discovered a... Right before my eyes, ooh, I discovered a... Right before my eyes, I picked it up and ran to town as happy as a king. I took it to a guy I knew who'd buy most anything. But this is what he hollered at me as I walked in his shop. Ooh, get out of here with that before I call a cop. Ooh, get out of here with that before I call a cop. I turned around and got right out of running for my life. And then I took it home with me to give it to my wife. But this is what she hollered at me as I walked in the door. Oh, get out of here with that. And don't come back no more. Oh, get out of here with that. And don't come back no more. I wandered all around the town until I chanced to meet a hobo who was looking for a handout on the street. He said he'd take most any old thing, he was a desperate man. But when I showed him the, he turned around and ran. Oh, when I showed him the, he turned around and ran. I wandered on for many years, a victim of my fate, until one day I came upon St. Peter at the gate. And when I tried to take it inside, he told me where to go. Get out of here with that and take it down below. Oh, get out of here with that and take it down below. The moral of the story is, if you're out on the beach and you should see a great big box and it's within your reach, don't ever stop and open it up. That's my advice to you, 'cause you'll never get rid of

0: And that was Phil Harris with The Thing. And next up, we have Stargazers with Close the Door.
1: Close the door, they're coming in the window. Close the door,

Okay, those two were Phil Harris, The Thing, and The Stargazers with Close the Door. And those were from the first show I ever did with Tony, where we were doing really like obscure, kind of unusual comedy songs, I suppose you'd call them. I don't know if that's the right word, but you know what I mean. The really unusual ones you wouldn't know about unless you either were there when they came out or you listened to Angel. That's how I heard them. So where are we up to? Okay, so then I was doing, I was sort of being part of Tony's breakfast shows, and one week, I'm not sure how many weeks I'd been there, I can't remember, but Leslie needed a break. This was when she was doing her childhood days. So this is a few years ago now anyway, because I know now she doesn't just do childhood, she does lots of stuff, but this is when it was called Childhood Days, and she'd taken some time off, and it may only have been a week, actually. And Tony said to me, did I want to cover her show? I was just like, by myself? Okay. Mark and Tony had been training me. In the other studio, we had a separate little bit where you did, where they trained people on. I mean, the new studio set out differently, but then it was just like the separate little room. And Mark and Tony had been training me, and they felt that I was ready to do it myself. So I was basically given free rein of the show for an hour by myself. And I thought, this is going to be terrifying. I stuck with the theme of childhood days, and I told everybody about growing up in South Africa on the farm. So I grew up on a farm in a place called Tilbach in the mountains in the middle of nowhere in South Africa. And I was telling everybody about that and then moving to England, you know, and about my family and all the mischief that I used to get up to on the farm. And the hours seemed to fly by, but I was so terrified. Like, I honestly did not know if I was going to throw up or pass out. I was so scared to do it by myself. I thought, I'm going to do this wrong. I'm going to make a mistake. Like, I'm going to ruin everything. And Tony's piece of advice to me was like, if you make a mistake, just, it's fine. Just like say to people, oh dear, I've made a mistake. You know, we're all human. That is the beauty of Angel. And he is right. Like, even now, sometimes I make a mistake. It's not very often. And I'm probably going to jinx myself now. I'm saying it's not very often. But sometimes, of course, we all make mistakes. We are human. And that is the beauty of Angel, is that we are literally human beings who are just doing this for the love of it rather than because we're paid professionals. So sometimes these things do happen. And sometimes you speak over a song by mistake, or sometimes you play the wrong song, or sometimes, I don't know. But anyway, the first show did actually go off without a hitch, other than me sounding like, I don't know, I was going to have a panic attack. It went all right. Everybody seemed to really enjoy it. And actually, to this day, last night, I was still getting requests for me to talk about my childhood in South Africa. And that is what I will be talking about next week, growing up in South Africa. So I suppose these next few weeks, while I'm covering for Leslie, I will be doing memories of my life, and Angel seemed like the one I wanted to start with. So here we go. What else? So now when I do my shows, I'm feeling a lot more confident about myself and a lot more at ease, I guess. And I think that's something Angel's done for me in my life, in my personal life, is it's helped me so much build my self-confidence, I guess. My self-confidence, my like, say self-respect as well, if that is probably true. How much I feel like I am capable of doing something and being good at it, and people do want to hear me, and I do deserve to take up space in the world, so much so that people actually listen to my show out of choice. I'm not forcing them, I'm not paying them, they want to listen to me, and that's such a lovely feeling. And not just anywhere, on my favorite radio station. So I don't remember the songs I played on my first show. The only song I do remember, because when I was 13 years old, I ran away from home because I was just a pain in the backside, honestly. There was no real good reason for it. I just thought, I'm going to be cool and try this. But I got as far as Wales. And when I was telling that story, of course, I thought, well, that's a really relevant song because I remember this song from when I was growing up, and it's about a runaway. So I'm going to play you now Del Shannon with Runaway.

That was Del Shannon with Runaway. That was one of the songs I played on my first ever show that I did by myself, because I was talking about when I ran away when I was about 13. And yeah, so I prepared so much for that show. I don't even remember how many hours I spent, but I was so nervous. I was so scared. And it's so funny because every single time somebody comes to Angel and like a work experience student or something, I always say to them, once you've done it, you're so scared, but then you've done it and you feel fine. And it's so true. Like, you just get so comfortable and you just, it feels like second nature now. It feels like I'm talking to my friends. And I remember being a listener and not being involved with Angel and thinking of the presenters as my friends. And I think that's the thing with Angel. No matter how big we are, doesn't matter how many thousands or millions of people listen, you, all of you, feel like our friends to us, and we feel like your friends to you. That's why Angel's so wonderful. So what happened next? Okay, so I'd done a little bit of covering, and the time went on, and I was kind of just like filling in wherever I could. I would go fun places with Tony. Like, we'd go to we went to the opening of a care home. That was amazing. That was so much fun. He taught me how to interview people. That's a really, really great tool that Tony has taught me, how to interview people. Still learning. I still take tips from him all the time, because I think I'm not as good as him. He's definitely like the best interviewer, but always taking tips. What else? Just generally how to, like, I suppose, make people want to talk to you. Make people want to listen to what you have to say. That was a really, really important thing that I learned as well. So I would go fun places with him, and we'd like do little interviews of people. We'd get invited cool places because, like I said, Tony's like a little, he's a celebrity. So I was just tagging along, standing in his limelight, being like, yeah, we're friends. And we did lots of cool things. And then one day, probably a year or so into being at Angel, Tony said to me, did I want a regular show on a Friday morning? And I almost wet myself with excitement. I could not believe I was being given my own show. And I thought, oh, it's only gonna be for a few weeks. You know, like, you want to taper your expectations because you don't want to get too excited and then ruin it for yourself. So I thought, it's gonna be for a few weeks, it'll, you know, we'll see how it goes. And again, I was so kind of like overthinking everything, and I started doing my Friday late breakfast show. And again, I'm not 100% sure how long I've been doing it. It sounds really strange, but I feel like I've been doing it forever. Of course I haven't. I've been doing it for only a couple of years. I think it's a couple of years. And I've just, yeah, my whole entire life, I schedule everything around a Friday, because every single thing I do, I think, well, there's no way I'm giving my show up. So whatever it is you want me to do, it has to be not on a Friday morning. I'll do it, just not on a Friday. And my whole of my Friday is now dedicated to Angel. And I'll tell you a little bit more about that in a moment. But first, let's play my absolute favourite singer from all of Angel's time frame. And I have absolutely loved her music from the first moment I heard her on Angel all those years ago. Kitty Callan. I don't know which one to play with you, but I'm going to play It's Been a Long, Long Time, because I've been at Angel for so long I can't remember how long it is.

And that was Kitty Callan with It's Been a Long, Long Time. She is my absolute favourite artist. I just love her. I love her voice. I love her music. I have lots of close favourites. Eartha Kitt is one of them. Marilyn Monroe, of course. Etta James. Who else? Goodness, there's so many people. But Kitty Callan is my absolute standalone top number one favourite. And I fell in love with her when I was listening to Angel, and that was the first Kitty Callan song I heard on Angel. And then I Googled her and I thought, all her music is great. I love this. So Angel got me in love with Kitty Callan. What else? What happened next? What was I talking about last? I can't even remember. Where did we get up to? I'd been asked to do my show. And I decided to dedicate Fridays, the entire day, to Angel Radio. Now, I'm very, very lucky. I run my own business, so my time is my own to schedule how I want. What I do is I work Sunday to Thursday and for myself. That is kind of flexible around childcare. Of course, it's summer holidays at the moment. For my my youngest, still needs somebody to be with her. She's not quite old enough to be by herself yet. So her and I spend a lot of time hanging out. And then Saturdays I do a massive house clean where nobody's allowed to interrupt me or they have to help. And Fridays is my day I dedicate to Angel. Friday mornings I do my show. Friday after my show, I'll often record with somebody. Like at the moment, I'm recording with Charles Wiley regularly. In the afternoon, I used to help with admin, the uploading of our records to make them digital files. But what I do now is I run the Angel Radio TikTok, Instagram, and YouTube account. We are online. We're on social media. We're getting with the times. Our predominant thing is YouTube. What we do with YouTube is I will record with somebody. I'll do an interview with them. We'll sit down and I'll make a video. At the moment, like I said, I'm doing Charles Wiley. He's such a fascinating man. He's on Sundays at 6 a.m. But he's honestly such a fascinating man. And he's actually doing a zip line in Brighton to raise money for Alzheimer's Research UK. The link is on the Facebook group. He's such a wonderful man. And we're busy doing a series of videos together. But I've done loads of stuff. I've sat down and spoken with Ronnie. I'm hoping to do a video with Daisy, our work experience girl at the moment. She'll be on with me tomorrow morning. So I will often record with somebody after my show. We'll just have like a little lighthearted chat. And then I'll spend the afternoon editing stuff and making content for our YouTube channel, for our TikTok account, and for our Instagram. And the brilliant thing about those is I kind of thought, well, if we make these accounts big enough, what we can do is we can monetize them. And what that means is we can start earning money simply because these accounts have got so many people who follow them. The people who follow them don't, like, you guys don't have to pay or anything like that. We can just attach things to it. That means that we can get money for it. It's kind of complicated to explain, but the long and short of it is you need to know. You don't need to give us any money. All you need to do is click a button that says subscribe or follow, and our account will grow and Angel will get more money from that. So I thought, well, what better way than to tap into the world of social media? Because what does everybody do nowadays? Social media. So if you do want to follow us, please do. On the YouTube channel, we are Angel Vintage. On TikTok and Instagram, we are also Angel Vintage. And we post so many cool things. It's such a great way to get to see Angel Radio, like, kind of like behind the scenes. I live stream my Friday morning show as well on YouTube. If you ever want to see what chaos unfolds when a presenter, well, probably not all of them, just me, panics partway through the show because they've done something wrong, you definitely need to tune in and you'll be able to see me flapping over something, I'm sure, fall off my chair. I don't know. There's always some sort of something going on. And we have little, like, discussions in the background as well. But so I kind of sort of just took that on myself just to create the social media accounts. And they seem to be doing really well. People love Angel as much as I do. And I knew that they would. I knew people would fall in love with Angel Radio just as much as all of us do. Because what a cool thing to be involved in, right? So that's kind of like the whole development of where we are at now.
And what I would say is I have made the most wonderful friends at Angel. I've got three friends who are nothing to do with Angel Radio. My friend Bex, I've been friends with her forever. Our kids have grown up together. We did uni together, you know, that sort of thing. My friend Gabby, who is, I met her through my husband's work. And my friend Donna, who lives locally, and I just went to her wedding, actually. Other than that, I don't have any friends, except for at Angel, where I have so many friends. And it's absolutely guaranteed, anytime I walk into the studio, if somebody is here, they're always so happy to see me. And it's the most wonderful feeling to feel like you belong somewhere with people who actually like you. Like, they genuinely want to spend time around you, and they're interested in your life, and they're funny, and they're not judgmental, and they're so interesting. People at Angel have given me such a different view on the world. When I came to Angel, I was a little bit, I was kind of in a scared place, I suppose, in my life. I'd come from a very horrible first marriage, and I was trying to rebuild everything. And Angel gave me such a place of safety and belonging, and feeling so loved just for who I was, and people who were so kind to me. And that is the reason why you'll have to pry my radio show out of my cold, dead hands, because I'm never leaving Angel. I don't care. I will be here until I'm 104 and you have to roll me out the door. I'm here to stay. I just love this radio station so much. And I'm so pleased I can share it with everybody around me as well. People who are involved, people who just listen. All of our listeners are so cool. Like, we did the pay-to-play day, and we live streamed it on YouTube, and people were so fascinated by it. And then we also had people coming in to meet everybody. And the line of women that Mark got, I had to line them up and allow them in one at a time, because I know he is such a charmer, but even surprised me. He has to beat the ladies off with a stick. And the people that you get to meet when you be able to put a face to the name, like Terry One from Portsmouth, Thelma from Gosport, you know, Chris from Waterlooville. There's one lovely lady, June, who listens to my show every Friday, and she's so sweet, and I'd love to be able to meet her one day. There's so many cool people that you can meet. I got to meet Drifter Dave, who sponsors and creates the quiz on my Friday morning show. It's just awesome. Meeting all the listeners was as exciting for me as when I first started at Angel and met all the presenters. So you guys are also like little celebrities to me as well. I think I'm just excited by every aspect of Angel. I'm going to play, this is probably going to be my last song for this show. So I'm going to have to, I'm going to save the rest of these for another time. I'm going to play you Marilyn Monroe with I Wanna Be Loved By You.

0: is a tree grows near our house. Been there quite some time. The tree is a slippery elm tree and very hard to climb. But when my wife gets after me up in that tree, I roost. I can go up just like a healthy squirrel and never need a boot. T'other day, a woodman come around to chop my refuse down and split it into kindling wood to strip it round the town. I says to him, my friend, desist, wait, stop. 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No, woodman, woodman, spare the tree, touch not a single bough. For years it has protected me, and I'll protect it now. Go chop an oak, birch, or pine, but leave this slippery elm of mine. It's the only tree my wife can't climb. Oh, woodman, spare it for me. I says to him, do you see that hole right near this old tree top? Well, I got $5 hid up there, and it's yours if you refuse to chop. No beast but me can climb the tree, because really, friend, it is too slippery. I can't get up there very well myself, unless my wife is after me. Now, you get my wife, and I'll call her a bad, not a word. Then all you do is just watch me, and I'll give you an imitation of a bird. You may not know that where I go, that is, if she's around. But all I ask is, remember, if you don't see me on the ground. Ah, woodman, woodman, spare the tree, touch not a single bough, and I'll drop the five down to thee. The one I promised, thou. But you must make your axe behave. This slippery elm, it must be saved. It's the borderline twixt me and the grave. Oh, woodman, spare it from me.
1: So the first one was Kitty. No, it wasn't. Wasn't Kitty Callahan. It was Marilyn Monroe with I Wanna Be Loved By You. And then we had Bert Williams with Woodman, Woodman, Spare That Tree. Those are just songs that I just enjoy listening to and bring me memories of Angel. I haven't got a specific memory attached to them. I just really enjoyed listening to them and I thought I would share them with you. Right, we've really come to the end of my show. I just wanted to say thank you guys so much for listening. I've really enjoyed sharing this with you. It's such a special part of my life, and I know it's special to a lot of people. So I thought we could mutually enjoy and appreciate it. I will be back tomorrow at 9 a.m. So that's going to be a little bit of a different show. Daisy and I will be doing a show together about dancing through the ages. She came up with that theme because she's a dancer. And it's brilliant because I used to do dancing as well. And she said she knows Thelma used to do dancing. Anyway, everybody, drink lots of water and keep yourselves safe. And I will see you tomorrow morning. Goodbye.
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0: Sad news from America. David Clayton Thomas, the lead singer with Blood, Sweat and Tears, died recently. You heard him there with You Made Me So Very Happy. And I am happy to be here. Hello and welcome. I'm Ruth Bradshaw.
1: Yes, and so you are. Yes, it is sad news about David Clayton Thomas.
0: Great voice.
1: Yeah, they made some great records, didn't they? Well, you're Ruth Bradshaw. I'm Keith Bradshaw, equally happy in theory. Hello from me. And now, the Beatles.

0: a track taken from the 1965 LP Help, a John Lennon song, You've Got to Hide Your Love Away. Of course, that was the Beatles.
1: Yes, and you know, research indicates that women cry more frequently than men, averaging about 2 to 5 times per month, while men cry about 0 to 1 times per month. It's a scientific fact. In case you're wondering why I'm talking about that, well, big girls don't cry. Or do they?

0: Yes, big girls do cry. Never mind this big hit from the Four Seasons. Even those who appear tough can experience deep emotions and breakdown.
1: Absolutely, I've seen them. And men too, they cry as well, don't they? I've seen them
0: they
1: cry.
0: They certainly do.
1: Yes, but we're not going to dwell on crying, are we?
0: No, let's move on.
1: Yeah, I'm glad that's sorted. Yeah, let's move on because it's...
0: Tamla time.

0: Oh yes, we're well underway now with another edition of 60s Music Memories. And speaking of well, I hope, dearest listener, this finds you fit and well and full of the joys of summer. Can you have joys of summer?
1: I don't see why not.
0: You have joys of spring. I don't know what the equivalent is, but it's summertime, isn't it? Well, we're getting very near that time when all the kids are off school and it's summer holidays. And, well, I hope you're happy. And I hope we're raking up a few musical memories here for you. And that, of course, was one of the most classic of classic Tamla Motown tracks, The Four Tops with I Can't Help Myself.
1: Now, listen carefully, Keith.
0: All right, OK.
1: Well, as we step out into the rest of our lives...
0: Yes.
1: This is what I want you to do.
0: What's that?
1: Speak to me pretty.
0: Oh, yes, indeed.

0: Yes, the recognisable voice of Little Miss Dynamite, the petite but powerful Brenda Lee. And there she is, urging her boyfriend, lover, paramour, or whoever, to speak to me pretty. Make like a fabulous poet each time we meet. Well, that could be interesting.
1: That's your dream, isn't it? To be a fabulous poet.
0: Well, I have tried. I've had my
1: You've
0: moment.
1: Had your moment.
0: I have.
1: Well, it's time, we're talking moment. It's time for our B-side feature next. And it's Adam Faith. If we flip over the big hit, Someone Else's Baby, we find this, Big Time.
2: When the big times come, I'm going to have me some. I'm going to do the things my daddy never done. I'm going to get rich quick, and you're a lucky chick if you're around when I'm big time. Let them all get lost, I won't be double-crossed. I know the things I want, I know the price they cost. I'm going to get my share while I've got my hair. I'm on the upward climb, big time. No more chicken runs, I used to dig 'em once. When I was back in school, I was the biggest dime.

0: have done. I'm gonna get rich quick, and you're a lucky chick if you're behind the scene when I'm big time. I'm gonna be so big.
1: Can I recommend the book Big Time, The Life of Adam Faith by David and Caroline Stafford? It's the witty and insightful story of a working class lad from Acton who made the big time in music, films, TV and stage. That was Big Time, which we just played, is the B-side of Adam Faith's hit Someone Else's Baby.
2: Yes, big band sounds there, weren't there? And this is 60s Music Memories with Keith and Ruth Bradshaw. And speaking of memories, we just spent a very enjoyable couple of days, didn't we, reviving memories with a few people who we first met 60 years ago when we all left home and went to college. And there's a big shout out here for Pete Ketley, who lives somewhere near Bradford in Yorkshire. Robin Curry, who lives somewhere in Cumbria up there, and Phil Daniels from Liverpool, old friends from university. And, well, we spent a great couple of days, didn't we?
1: About reliving 60s memories.
2: Trying to remember what we got up to when we were a lot younger than we are today. Yeah, so that was fantastic. We really enjoyed that. So regards to them and anybody else who knows us, I suppose.
1: Oh, yeah, we ought to mention someone who is missing.
2: Oh, yes.
1: Who didn't appear.
2: Paul Edwards down in Essex. Yes, he's part of the band, part of the group, but he unfortunately was unable to join us this time. But I hope you're doing well,
1: Paul. But I know,
2: Paul.
1: He listens to us.
2: He does. He's a loyal supporter of 60s Music Memories. Now, what's next?
1: Well, it's Tamla time again. And a top 30 single from Martha and the Vandellas.

0: Martha and the Vandellas and Honey Child. And speaking of when we first left home back in the early, in the, well, mid-60s, wasn't it? I used to get letters when I was away from my grandma, one of my favourite ladies of all time. And they were packed, well, she used to write very spidery handwriting, but I loved it. And she was packed with really interesting news, like, I've just put the washing out because it's a lovely... or Brenda from across the road has just popped in with a cake.
1: Oh, how lovely.
0: Fantastic.
1: Those are nice memories.
0: Yeah, those were the days.

0: Well, last week we were reminding you of some of the great music festivals of the 60s. So, well, I thought it seemed appropriate perhaps to follow that by thinking for a few minutes about hippies.
1: Hippies?
0: Yeah. Well, do you know where the word hippie or the term hippie
1: I think it comes from the word hipster, but I'm not really sure what that is. Is it something to do with cool?
0: The word... Excuse me. The word hipster described the beat generation of the 1950s.
1: Okay.
0: And they were people who followed the latest trends and fashion in clothing and lifestyle, especially those regarded as being outside the cultural mainstream. And they included figures like Allen Ginsberg.
1: Oh, yes.
0: Heard of him.
1: Yes,
0: and Jack
1: sort
0: Kerouac.
1: They were beat poets, weren't they?
0: They were, Jack Kerouac, yes, wrote writers and poems.
1: Famous book, very drug-influenced,
0: yes.
1: I think.
0: Well, they influenced early hippie ideals. And the hippies were described, and I quote, as a 1960s counter-cultural youth movement that rejected mainstream societal norms, embraced peace, love and communal living, and influenced fashion, music and social values worldwide.
1: Yes,
0: it's
1: knew,
0: not bad, is it?
1: That's great. Yeah, we knew about them, but we didn't have many in Morecambe.
0: No, well, where did it all start?
1: Well, it must have started in America, didn't it?
0: It did.
1: Probably New York and a bit California.
0: Well, we talked about the mid-60s. Well, the movement emerged in the mid-60s in the States.
1: Where. Greenwich Village in New York was a famous hangout, wasn't it?
0: Yeah, particularly on college campuses and urban bohemian neighbourhoods, like, as you say, Greenwich Village in New York, yeah. Haight Ashbury in San Francisco, and Laurel Canyon.
1: Oh, Laurel Canyon, that was where...
0: In LA.
1: Yes, James Taylor and Joni Mitchell and all those people
0: later. They used to hang out there, didn't they?
1: They did, and then, of course, Graham Nash and the Beatles and people went over there, didn't they?
0: And, of course, hippies were largely white, middle-class young people. I suppose they felt a bit alienated from the sort of materialistic aspects of mainstream society at the
1: time.
0: But
1: they were able to drop out because they had rich families, I think, or quite privileged in, you know, compared with others.
0: I mean, they embraced this sort of non-conformist lifestyle, often rejecting traditional work and family structures, and they wanted, like, personal freedom and spiritual exploration and social change, and so experimented, like you said, with sort of communal living, vegetarian diet, holistic medicine.
1: And sex.
0: Yeah, well, they were associated very much with the sexual revolution.
1: Yeah.
0: And, of course, drug experimentation, like marijuana, LSD.
1: All right, LSD was a big thing, wasn't it?
0: Yeah, and psychedelic music.
1: Yes, again, it didn't affect my life.
0: No. I suppose major events like what we were talking about last week, the Woodstock Festival, the Summer of Love.
1: The Summer of Love, 1967, yeah. Wear some flowers in your hair.
0: Well, they helped popularise the hippie culture, didn't they?
1: Yeah.
0: And internationally, similar movements appeared. So the global spread of hippie ideas. And hippie fashion, of course.
1: All
0: was
1: right.
0: A visual statement.
1: I think Carnaby Street in London, you know, was influenced very much by it, wasn't it? The clothes there.
0: Yeah. Well, think about men and women. Long hair.
1: Yeah.
0: That was a symbol. I mean, I saw a picture of you last week. Pretty down to your shoulders. But I don't think you'd ever describe yourself as a hippie.
1: I don't think I was a hippie, but I did.
0: Although you did wear denim
1: hair.
0: Jeans.
1: Yes, always.
0: But I... Not sandals or beads or vibrant handcrafted clothing.
1: I certainly didn't have any of that.
0: But lots of psychedelic colours, aren't there? Floral prints, flowing garments. I suppose they symbolise freedom and connection to nature. And, barefoot.
1: Yes, walking about barefoot, yes. You've just got to see the pictures from the Woodstock Festival, haven't you, to get an idea of what hippies look like.
0: Yeah, and of course this style became really influential, didn't it?
1: It did.
0: And it permeated mainstream culture.
1: Well, they were quite political as well, weren't they?
0: Yeah, not all were, but the movement was closely associated or linked to the anti-Vietnam War sentiment and civil rights and environmental awareness. Before
1: it was all about peace as well, wasn't it? They're trying to avoid the draft, you know, make love, not war was a big slogan, wasn't it?
0: And the flower power ethos didn't emphasise peace and non-violence. And it sort of challenged authoritarian structures, which, of course, we were brought up with, weren't we?
1: Well, absolutely we were, yeah.
0: And, of course, mainstream society tended to be quite critical.
1: Well, it was very much frowned upon, wasn't it?
0: Yeah.
1: Yes, it went against everything that... mainstream society had stood for and stands for, I suppose.
0: Yeah, yeah. And they were seen very often or labelled as drug-addled, politically extreme or socially disruptive. And I guess things like the fact that they were associated with events like the Charles Manson cult.
1: Or the Sharon Tate murders, that's right, yes.
0: That contributed to negative perceptions. Uh-huh. But of course, like we've just said, the broader movement remained focused, didn't it, on peace and creativity and alternative lifestyles.
1: Which could be quite commendable, couldn't it? Yeah, you know, promoting peace, yes, and creative, you know, artistic activities as well. Providing the contributing, of course.
0: Well, yeah, I mean, hippies of the 60s, I guess, represented this a really transformative cultural force. And you had the art and the music and the fashion and the social ideals which challenged conventional norms and, in fact, were quite an inspiration to generations of countercultural movements.
1: Absolutely. And they also created lots and lots of music memories, didn't they?
0: Certainly, you know, did.
1: There's lots of drug-influenced music, but it was very creative coming out of, particularly coming out of the West Coast America, I think, wasn't it? When you think about the groups of the later 1960s.
0: Yeah, psychedelic music took a hold, didn't it?
1: It certainly did. Well, thank you for that, and good luck if you're seeking a hippie lifestyle.

0: You know, I remember fellow radio presenter Alan Gibson calls himself Wide Al, and he lives in Jarrow in the northeast. I remember him saying, I've been browsing all the number ones from the 60s. And on April 10th, 1965, we had Unit 4 Plus 2 with Concrete and Clay, the week of my 18th birthday at number one. Happy days. Well, there it was. So best wishes to Al.
1: Indeed.
0: I bet it reminds him of his birthday every time he hears it.
1: Well, do you know what it reminds me of?
0: No idea.
1: Being in hospital with appendicitis.
0: Oh, that's not...
1: That was in May 1965.
0: That's not a great memory, is it?
1: No, but, you know, happy days. Yeah. Well, let's look forward to, Harry Nilsson and Everybody's Talking. An international hit in 1969 and forever associated with that great film, Midnight Cowboy.

0: Nielsen and everybody's talking. Do you know, I can't hear that without picturing Dustin Hoffman as Ratso and John Voight as Joe Buck in Midnight Cowboy. It's a great film. In fact, we were mentioning some of the films from the 60s last week, weren't we?
1: We were walking
0: a mini
1: past
0: reunion.
1: Where the cinema was, used to be, yeah.
0: Remembering the...
1: Well, they used to call it the flea pit, didn't they? That's a terrible thing when you think about it, isn't it? Well, now that description
0: it's
1: started.
0: Very little relation to what the cinemas in today's world.
1: Very different, weren't they? Yeah, absolutely. Well, we're going even further back now because it's 50s flashback time. And this is the original version of a very well-known and much-copied song from 1958. You might not know this version, but perhaps you do. It's San Franciscan singer Bobby Freeman.

0: I didn't tell you, did I? I was on a farm once and I saw this big barn and it was full of animal feed. And I said to the farmer, I said, what's that for? And he said, the cattle eat it. I said, blimey, how big's the cat?
1: Oh, the cat will eat it.
0: Yeah,
1: oh,
0: I thought you'd like that, being a red-faced rural. Oh, a farmer
1: wonderful.
0: Story.
1: Absolutely amazing.
0: Thank you. Now, the music, by the way, was the 50s flashback and the original version of Do You Wanna Dance, written and sung there by Bobby Freeman.
1: And it could have been in our They Had It Covered slot, couldn't it? Because over the years, it's been covered by Del Shannon, the Beach Boys, John Lennon, Cliff Richard, T-Rex, my favourite, the Mamas and the Poppers, Bobby V and the Ramones. I'll have to listen to the Ramones version, not heard that one, yeah. And more.
0: Right, very good. Well, now here's a big hit from 68, and it had two titles. It was released under its original title in the USA, but because it was a bit controversial, or it's considered that at the time, in the UK it was simply referred to as Alternate Title. Here's the Monkees.

0: written by drummer. Oh. Well, there you are. It was written by drummer Mickey Dolenz. You heard him there at the end. That was a UK number two for the Monkees. It was entitled in the UK Alternate Title because its true title was considered taboo for a British audience.
1: Yes, it officially goes under the dubious title of Randy Scouse Gate, which was most certainly influenced by Alf Garnett, who's played by Warren Mitchell in the TV series Till Death Us Do Part. Remember that?
0: I do.
1: Alf often referred to his...
0: Not very PC.
1: No, he often referred to his Liverpudlian son-in-law as a Randy Scouse git, probably because of his long hair and his lifestyle. He was probably a bit of a hippie, wasn't he, in Alf's opinion? Well, that's the true title.

0: That's the one and only Freddie Cannon with a song from the Great American Songbook, way down yonder in New Orleans.
1: It's like fairground music, isn't it?
0: Absolutely right.
1: Well, that's an American standard song, and next is a British one, but sung by some Americans, the Righteous Brothers and their take on the wartime hit, White Cliffs of Dover.

0: I tell you about my mate, Ruthie. My mate Colin. He's just had a neck brace fitted and he's not looked back since. Right. It's not even funny, is it? No, I don't know why I bother. Well, that was at White Cliffs of Dover, the Second World War song made famous by Vera Lynn way back in 1942.
1: Yeah, it's very different to Vera Lynn's version, isn't it?
0: It is, and it's with the Phil Spector-Waller sound treatment, isn't it? The song itself is a song of hope, resilience and longing for a better future. Well, the Righteous Brothers version, which we heard there, made the UK Top 30.
1: Instrumental feature time now. This is a famous tune, originally a French love song, then a hit orchestral film theme, and then, as here, a guitar instrumental hit. Do you know who's playing here?

0: English guitarist Jeff Beck and his cover version of L'amour est bleu, Love is Blue. It's this week's instrumental feature, and it peaked at 23 in 1968.
1: Nice bit of French there.
0: Well, there'll be a bit more later on.
1: Oh, all right, yes. Well, I'll look forward to
0: it. Don't give it away.
1: No, I have no intention of that. Yes, Jeff Beck, he was very talented, wasn't he?
0: Yeah. Oh, very much
1: so. I had an LP of his once called Truth. It was fantastic. Well, here's a short-lived British group who made the UK top 10 with a slow ballad version of a song originally recorded by the Box Tops. And they are Plastic Penny.

0: Plastic penny and everything I am. Do you remember that phrase, I'm off to spend a penny?
1: I do. You know, now it's I'm off to spend 50p, I think.
0: I think it probably is. Yes, they used to have those big round old pennies weighed a ton, didn't they, if you had a lot in your pocket, to open the door to the public convenience, in, just in case you got caught short. That's another expression, isn't it? Caught short. Well, perhaps
1: don't go there.
0: Well, I was thinking that's a theme for those weather days. So, you know, expressions from the 1960s referring to toilet.
1: Well, I'll look into it.
0: Okay, then.
1: Well, in moving on, here's a 1967 single taken from the LP Wild Honey with Carl Wilson on lead vocals. It's Darling.

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1: And Harry.
0: You're listening to Music and Memories from that great musical decade, the 1960s.
1: Taking you back in time are Keith and Ruth Bradshaw.
0: Ruth is our gran.
1: Keith is our granddad.
0: Enjoy!

0: There you go, another Phil Spector production, The Crystals and He's a Rebel. You know, I remember buying that.
1: Well, before The Crystals, we played Otis Redding and his big hit cover of My Girl.
0: Yeah, great record, and I remember buying that. I actually bought it and gave it to my girlfriend.
1: Oh, how sweet.
0: I've always been a romantic soul.
1: You certainly have. But what happened?
0: Well, I couldn't possibly
1: count. That was then.
0: Well, happy days. Yeah. Right, okay. Well, what's next?
1: Well, there's a million-selling gold disc from a group who hailed from Philadelphia. Do you remember this?

0: Don't Hang Up, a big hit in America for R&B group The Orlons. It's another expression you don't hear now.
1: What, hang up?
0: Yeah.
1: Yeah, we don't with the telephones. You don't need to, do you? I need to put them back on their stand because it's always in your back pocket. Or
0: well,
1: whatever.
0: Yeah. Well, The Orlons, impressive, if you remembered their name.
1: Yes, I think I did remember. Thank you. Right, well, anyway, what have we got now? Well, even more romance from Bobby V.

0: That's the great Bobby V, and after all those months of playing the field, he's decided to settle down. And there's another expression you don't hear anymore, isn't it?
1: Settle down and play in the field.
0: Play the field, what does it mean?
1: Well, you just have a lot of different relationships.
0: That's right, I think that's what it means, doesn't it? Yes, the great Bobby V there, and a forever kind of love.
1: Now, I wonder, talking of forever kind of love...
0: Or playing the field.
1: Yeah, can there ever be too many fish in the sea?

0: That reminds me, I once rang the angling helpline and I said, I'm having trouble catching fish. And this bloke said, can you hold the line?
1: Oh.
0: And that was it. Oh, well, carry on. Yes, that was a Tamla Motown record, The Marvelettes with Too Many Fish in the Sea. And it brings us now to this.
2: Ruth Bradshaw's album of the week.
1: Well, how's your French this week, Keith?
0: Oh, c'est bon.
1: Good. Bon, because I've chosen an album by Françoise Madeleine Hardy, the French singer, songwriter, actress and author. And she was known for singing melancholic, sentimental ballads and rose to prominence in the early 1960s as a leading figure in French yé-yé music.
0: Yé-yé music?
1: Yeah.
0: Well, that's new to
1: Y-E, with an acute accent, hyphen, Y-E, acute accent. Do you know what that was?
0: It sounds a bit like yeah, doesn't
1: it? Exactly. That's right. Where it was derived from. Okay. And it was a style of pop music that emerged in Western and Southern Europe in the early 60s. And it was derived, like you say, from the English yeah.
0: All right.
1: And it was a particular form of counterculture that derived most of its inspiration from British and American rock and roll. Well, like many of her following records, this album was originally released without a title and to be referred to later on by the name of its most popular song, Tous les garçons et les filles. It released in 1962, when she was just 18 years old, the album was a commercial success. It combines elements of rockabilly, folk, jazz and blues and has been noted for its simplicity, featuring a minimalist jazz percussion, prominent bass and twangy guitars. My first choice is this.

0: Ton Meilleur Ami. Well, it was written by Françoise Hardy and Roger Gustav Salmon. What's it?
1: Made you your best friend, doesn't it?
0: Yeah.
1: Yeah.
0: And what was it all about?
1: It's a love story, isn't it?
0: And
1: it was in French, and I understood very little.
0: Well, it actually tells a story.
1: Nice sound, though.
0: Yeah, you've got a lovely voice. It tells a story of a woman caught between two men who both claim to love her, while she remains devoted to one who has disappeared from her life. And Hardy's narrator receives constant attention from her absent lover's best friend, who declares his devotion while explaining why the original man has vanished.
1: Oh, there you are. Well, exactly what I thought.
0: Exactly. Now, the title track.

0: Tous les garçons et les filles, meaning?
1: Oh, all the boys and girls.
0: Yeah.
1: Yes, that was a hit, wasn't it?
0: It was in the UK. It's a song again, co-written by Francois Hardy and Roger Salmon. And, well, we know what that's all about.
1: Do we?

0: All right. Well, yes. It's all about the boys and girls, isn't it? Only it's in French.
1: It recounts the feelings of a young person who's never known love and obviously very envious of all the couples that surround her.
0: Oh, right. Okay.
1: Yeah. Well, because nobody loves her. She's alone.
0: Well, I did eventually. I did eventually get O-level French, but that was like 60 years ago, and I've not used it since much.
1: Well, perhaps you need to. Well, that single, released internationally, was a massive hit in France and actually reached 36 in our charts here. Okay. I remember trying to remember lots of the words to practice my French.
0: Good.
1: I was never very good at French either. Failed it miserably.
0: I didn't say I wasn't very good. I've just forgotten it.
1: Well, of course, Françoise Hardy went on to become a cultural icon in France and internationally. And in addition to her native French, she also sang in English, Italian and German. Mm-hmm. And her musical career spanned more than 50 years with over 30 studio albums released. She actually died 2 years ago, 2024, aged 80, had cancer.
0: Right.
1: Well, my album this week, Tous les garçons et les filles, by Françoise Hardy.
2: Ruth Bradshaw's album of the week.
3: Is she really going out with him?
4: Well, there she is. Let's ask her.
3: Betty, is that Jimmy's ring you're wearing?
4: Mm-hmm.
3: Gee, it must be great riding with him. Is he picking you up after school today?
4: Mm-mm.
3: By the way, where's

0: Well, complete with sound effects, a sad song about Betty and Jimmy, and it's a fine example of the 1960s teenage tragedy song. It was, however, very successful, a million-selling US number one, Leader of the Pack, and it was the biggest of quite a few hits from the New York girl group The Shangri-Las, and they were a quartet featuring two pairs of sisters.
1: Let's have a think now about dreaming. This is all I have to do, is dream.

0: Bobby Gentry and Glen Campbell harmonizing on their cover version of an Everly Brothers hit from 1958, All I Have to Do Is Dream. Oh, that's a brilliant song, isn't it?
1: Well,
0: and
1: you
0: the harmonies are wonderful.
1: Yeah, you were harmonizing with them as well,
0: yeah,
1: in my headphones.
0: Well, in the final charts of the 1960, December 1969, it was at number 7.
1: Yes, it was, yeah. And well, it's this week's one-hit wonder now. Well, it's a one-hit wonder in Britain, that is, because alongside this, this group had several minor successes in America. But this next track is their only charting record over here. And it also qualifies for our They Had It Covered slot. They are American Breed.

0: Our one hit wonder, the American Breed, with their version of Bend Me, Shape Me, their only hit in the UK. It also made the top five in America. Well, they came from Chicago, and before American Breed, they were known as Gary and the Night Lights, Night with a K.
1: And Lights with L-I-T-E. Yeah. Yeah. I wonder if they can't spell, or it was on purpose. Well, next, a debut single and a minor hit for a popular British group. I wonder if you remember this one. It paved the way for their big number one, Baby Come Back. It is, of course, The Equals.

0: The Eagles, I get so excited. And I hope you're excited because it's time for... The Spot
1: Spot. We're asking you to have a think and name Spot the singer or group on this next track. It's a 60s album track and a well-known ballad from the 50s. But do you know who it is? It's...

0: Yes, was it easy this time? I never know. Well, that's the...
1: The Spot.
0: And of course you know the song, Cry Me a River.
2: A jazz standard originally made famous by Julie London. Our version is taken from a 1963 album entitled I'll Cry If I Want To. That's a bit of a giveaway, isn't it? It is, of course, the girl from New York, Leslie Sue Goldstein, who we know as Leslie Gore. We're impressed if you spotted Leslie Gore.

0: I was watching the women's cricket final the other day, and the commentators on TV kept talking about Dot Balls, but I couldn't see her anywhere. But she was very good. They didn't score any runs off her. Well, that, of course, was the jingly-jangly sound of the Birds with their biggest of hits, and it's called, of course, Mr. Tambourine Man.
1: Yeah, it was originally a Bob Dylan hit.
0: Yes, it was.
1: It was, yeah. And the Birds covered it, and so it's time for our They Had It Covered spot now. And this is the original soul version of a song which was later covered by others. This original was a big hit in the American R&B charts in 1963. Garnet Mims and the Enchanters.

door. And even though you've made a fool of me so many times before, I know that all it takes is just the sight of your face to make me realize that I'll always love you, God. And I can see that you've got some more tears to shed. I can see

0: Cry Baby. That's the original hit version from Garnet Mims and the Enchanters. What a great soulful voice.
1: Yes, isn't he? Yeah. Good old Garnet.
0: Yeah, well, it was later covered by a lady with also a great soulful voice, a very dramatic version by Janis Joplin.
1: Mm-hmm.
0: This week's They Had It Covered record.
1: Yes, it's time now for a couple of 60s memories back to back. And first up, we're heading to Liverpool with The Searchers.

0: And we hope you're enjoying those lazy, hazy, crazy days of summer. Are you?
1: I'm doing my best, yes.
0: Well, yeah. Good.
1: Thank
0: that
1: you.
0: Was Nat King Cole, who seemed to be enjoying himself. And before Nat, we heard Take Me For What I'm Worth from The Searchers.
1: Absolutely no comment on that. Next up, a huge hit from 1965, and this time it's The Sounds of Manchester.

0: Apparently, it started in the Garden of Eden, and it's still going on today.
1: And Adam said to Eve.
0: Yeah, well, that's The Game of Love from Wayne Fontana and the Mindbenders.
1: And now, a plaintive plea from a desperate-sounding Sandy Shaw.

0: Sandy Shaw and her big hit, Girl Don't Come.
1: And I wonder if she ever did.
0: Well, there's a question.
1: Yeah, well, there's a question. You're right. And here's another. Who put

0: Well, John Fred and his Playboy band playing out there with Jude in Disguise. And we're off. We're out of here.
1: Yeah, that's it. 2 hours of music gone. Just like that. Thank you for listening. Hope you can join us again next time on 60s Music Memories. I'm Ruth Bradshaw. Goodbye.
0: But keep it here. Don't switch off. There's more great music coming up when we've gone. But in the meantime, I'll join Ruth in saying goodbye. Say goodbye, Ruth.
1: Bye-bye.
0: I'm Keith Bradshaw. Just keep on rocking. Goodbye.

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6: Hello, hello, hello. It's Tony with you for another happy listening and once again playing some of the longer recordings in the Angel Radio record library. We're going to start with Woody Herman and Rose Room. Now, I must admit, I'm not sure of the recording date of this long version of Rose Room. I've also got it on a 7-inch vinyl record from 1962, but it's only about 2.5 or 3 minutes long. So, let's enjoy Rose Room, Woody Herman, with no idea when it was recorded.

That was Rose Room by Woodrow Charles Herman, Woody Herman, born in 1913. He died in 1987. Right, back to the days of the music hall now. And we've got William Henry Crump with a music hall medley.

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And talked about the strong and why it raised the saucepan lid. He popped his head up when the missus went to give a stir. He tried to sing the anchor's weight and so I said to her, cover it over quick, Jemima, cover it over quick. Give the fork an old design, mind your fingers, it wants to bite. 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

0: that's the stuff for your Derby Kelly. 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Live like vegetarians on food they give to ferrets. From Morton they blow out your kite on boar, beef and carrots. I'm the father of a lovely pair of flippers and a big fat boy. 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We have been christened yesterday, Parson took them on his knee. I said, if they've both got ginger hair, I want their names to be beef, beef, beef. Boiled beef and carrots, boiled beef and carrots. 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Tastes like vegetarian on food they give to parrots. From Morton I blow out your guide on boiled beef and carrots. Da da dee da dee da da. Like chicken back a bite in the dog of bang. Good old Eddie. Bravo, Eddie.
1: William Henry Crump, better known by the stage name Harry Champion, born in 1865, died in 1942. Of course, music hall performer, composer, singer, comedian, and on stage he mainly appealed to working class people in East London. Right, from Harry Champion, let's go to Vic Dickinson with his septet in 1953.

0: That was Vic Dickinson's septet with Russian Lullaby, written by Irving Berlin. Victor Dickinson, born in 1906, passed away in 1984. An American jazz trombonist. His career began in the 1920s and continued right the way through, including partnerships with Count Basie, Sidney Bechet and Earl Hines. Right, are you ready to climb aboard a bus?
1: I took a ride on the bus the other day, and it convinced me once and for all that there is a school for bus drivers. Because they couldn't innately know what they do. They would have to go to school to learn some of these things, and I would like to take you now to that school. As we enter the school, there's a course going on in which they present the bus drivers with actual situations they'll encounter while driving their buses to find out how they react to it. And as we enter the course, we find the instructor talking to the student bus drivers. You men have now completed what's known as the basic course in bus driving. In this course, you're going to be presented with actual situations you'll encounter while driving the buses. And it's primarily designed to find out whether you're just going to be, good bus drivers, or possibly one of the great all-time bus drivers. Bus drivers like the legendary Larry Strickland, probably the greatest bus driver of the 1930s and possibly of all time, Neil Norlay. I'd like to take one of the students, Johnson. You want to get in the bus, Mrs. Selkirk, you want to get back to your marks back there? Good. Here's the situation, Johnson. You've just pulled into a stop. You've discharged your passengers, and out of the rearview mirror, you notice this old woman running for the bus. Okay. You want to start running now, Mrs. Selkirk? Okay, let's see how Johnson goes about handling. Hold it, Johnson. You're pulling out much too fast, Johnson. See, she gave up about halfway in the block, you see. Yeah, what you want to do is just kind of gradually ease out, you see, so you're always holding out the hope they may be able to catch the bus. Oh, another thing you want to watch, a lot of these old women, they'll run at three-quarter speed, you see. Then they'll put on a final burst and they'll catch up with the bus, so. Graham, you want to be the bus driver? Yes, Mrs. Selkirk, you want to get back to your mark again? All right, let's try it with Graham. Same situation. All right, you want to start running again, Mrs. Selkirk? Mm-hmm. Okay, let's see how Graham handles this situation. All right, fine. Did y'all see how he slammed the door right in their face that time? That's known as your perfect pullout. One other thing. It wasn't part of the problem, but I want to compliment you on it. You blocked both lanes that time, pulling in. Okay, and Mrs. Selkirk, I think we'll take situation 13 this time. Yeah, you want to get in the Chevrolet? Mm-hmm. Graham, this is a situation you'll very often encounter. You'll be driving along your route, and all of a sudden, this car will pull in front of you, and on the back will be caution student driver or learning to drive, something like that. Okay? All right, Mrs. Selkirk, you want to pull in front of Graham and see how he goes about handling this situation? All right, that was fine. That was very good. Could you all see what he did there? He gets back about 10, 15 car lengths, gets it up to around 60. Then he gets right behind her, bang, he slams on his brakes, he hits the horn at the same time. Did you all see how the car went out of control there? The minute she dove for the floorboard, it just kind of swerved into the light pole over there. Okay, some of you want to extricate Mrs. Selkirk from the car? Just roll down the window and crawl right out, Mrs. Selkirk. Mrs. Selkirk, I think this will be the last one. You be the woman with the packages on this one, all right? Okay, Graham, on this one, I'm going to stand behind you because you can't be expected to know this. It's going to take time and a lot of practice. All right, you want to get on the bus, Mrs. Selkirk? That's all right. Fumble for your change. All right, now start heading toward the back of the bus. That's it. All right, hit your accelerator. All right, hit the brake. Hit the accelerator again. Now your brake. All right, just see how she spun all the way to the front of the bus that time? That's going to take a little practice. A lot of times they'll grab a hold of another passenger. You may hit your brake too soon. All I can tell you is don't get discouraged. Within 5-6 months, you'll have all of them spinning right to the front of the bus. Okay, now let's all get in our individual buses and start practicing. And just remember, it's accelerator, brake, accelerator, brake. Okay, for homework tonight, we're going to mispronounce the names of streets.

the wonderful Bob Newhart with the Bus Driver's School from 1963. Bob Newhart came to prominence in 1960 when his LP of humorous monologues, The Button-Down Mind of Bob Newhart, became a bestseller, reached number one on the Billboard Pop LP chart, and it won two Grammy Awards for LP of the Year and Best New Artist. Of course, Bob appeared in lots of films and television shows. Most recently, Bob Newhart played Professor Proton. That was on The Big Bang Theory. He received the Emmy Award for Outstanding Guest Actor in a Comedy Series. Bob passed away in 2024 at the age of 94.

0: We've just been enjoying a Jerome Kern medley from Andre Costa-Larnetz, and that was from 1946. Andre Costa-Larnetz was born in St. Petersburg in Russia in 1901, a very popular orchestra conductor and arranger who helped to make like orchestral music popular. Probably the best known of his orchestral arrangements was of the tune With a Song in My Heart, which was the signature tune of a long-running BBC radio programme, first called Forces Favourites. Then it became Family Favourites and eventually morphed into Two-Way Family Favourites. Right, here's a family favourite, Bernard Cribbins.
1: When I got home last Wednesday, I was feeling rather queer. A little out of sorts, you'll understand. I found a little drinking house conveniently near, and I went in with me threepence in me hand. The barmaid, she was 6'2" and every inch a gent, with a figure like a well-made double bed. What can I do for you, she says, and on the counter leant. And I gazed into her feather boa and said, they tell me there's a lot of it about. They tell me there's a lot of it about. Some get it here, some get it there. Others seem to pick it up any old where. It's definitely on the internet.

On looking round my property, imagine my dismay to find the fence all broken by the door. So I popped round to the carpenter and told him right away my perimeters had fallen to the floor. He brought some wood all full of holes. They're not holes, he explained. If they're not holes, what are they then? I cried. Of course they're holes, they're not holes, he replied in accent strange. The hole's there, but the knot is not inside.

0: is true. It's true, Mr. Sachs, isn't it? A lot of it about these
1: days. Oh, I'm sure.
0: Have you... No, well, I won't ask that question. No. Never mind. Yes. Oh, my God. You see that? That's that Mr. Pertwee's dog's been up there again. Dreadful.
1: There's a lot of it about.
0: There's a lot of it about, you're right. I went to a wedding the other day. Oh, there's a lot of it there, there was. Oh, my God, the place was overflowing with it. Yes. Can I tell them about it?
2: Yes, please.
0: They are safe, aren't they?
2: Oh.
0: Yes. Don't want to get too close, you
2: Not
0: see.
2: Not too close.
0: The clock in the steeple had struck 13 the day that this wedding was fixed. The couple had gone on their honeymoon first, so things had got a bit mixed. The bridesmaids' dresses had gone astray, and they only had half their clothes on. And the cabbie who dared to ask for his fare had only got half his nose on. Hello, are you starting that again? All right, just be careful, huh? Keep it in check. Where was I? Oh, yes. In the crowd was the bride's dear mother, and when asked would we have long to wait, she said she didn't know because the dirty dog was already 6 months late. But hark, there's a police whistle blowing, and up goes a rousing cheer as a barra rolls up with the bridegroom and a lorry rolls up with the beer. That's a nice one, that. I like that. Very good. Yes. Do you have to stand up and sit down every time you do it? Oh, I see. I tell you what, you won't half be fit by the end of this number, I tell you. Yes. Where was he? Oh, it's the bridegroom, the beer, and the lovely thing. You got it? Remembered it, have you? Yes. And he should have been tall and handsome, but he suffers from duck's disease. The seat of his pants is too near the ground and his dickie hangs down to his knees. That's the one! That's the one. Please, it gets worse. But there wasn't a stain on his character, except where he sat in the mud. He had two gold teeth and a wart on his neck he could use for a back collar stud. I wasn't going to have one there, since you've done it. No, it's all right, never mind. But all eyes are turned to the beautiful bride, her golden hair simply adorning. It's her own, you can tell. She had whiskers as well, but she shaved them all off this morning. She'd a wedding cake, too, that comes to but few. It was a bread pudding shot with sultanas. And the wedding bouquet had been pawned for the day, so she carried a bunch of bananas. Do you want to go out before I continue? The theatre's been reupholstered lately, you know. We don't want any of that. Right, where was I? I've forgotten. The bunch of bananas. Thank you, Mr. Chairman. I don't know what I would have done without you tonight. I really don't. There's a lot of it about. I'll never forget that. Very nice. Well, as they walk down the aisle with a fly on his dial by the side of the girl he is cherishing, the choir sang, "What Will the Harvest Be?" and the organ played, "Rescue the Perishing." Then a woman with twins in her apron. I knew that would confuse all of you. Then a woman with twins in her apron and a breath like a fog, only stronger, rushed up to the bride and bitterly cried, "I can't keep it in any longer. The wedding bell shall not ring out," she cried, all agitated. "For she is not Dick Whittington and she hasn't been vaccinated." Well, imagine the poor lonely bride that night as she toys with her beautiful trousseau and the bridegroom sitting alone on the floor pretending he's Robinson Crusoe. Well, the tears rolled down her pullover and she turned to her darling Jack and shoving her hand in her vanity bag, she gave him his fourpence back. And then, like a woman, she left him. Him, what had staked his life. Left him, went back to her husband. And him, he went back to his wife. But you see, it doesn't always end like that. Sometimes they do get on the honeymoon, don't they? Thank you, sir. Two honeymooners, rather tired, preparing to retire, began to kiss and cuddle on the bed. His love, it was so ardent that the bedclothes caught on fire. "Quick, dearest, through the window, jump," he said. Her nightdress caught upon a nail. She nearly fell right through it. She hung there with her arms flung open wide. The lady in the flat below said, "Kindly pass the cruet." And the fireman down below, as one man cried, "They tell me there's a lot of it about." Come on then.

Bernard Cribbins with They Tell Me There's a Lot of It About. And the first time I heard that song was sung by Ronnie Barker on an LP Ronnie recorded in 1969. But there we heard Bernard Cribbins, They Tell Me There's a Lot of It About. Right, we come to our last record on today's show. This is Paul Whiteman's orchestra with Slaughter on 10th Avenue from 1936.

Paul Whiteman recorded Slaughter on 10th Avenue for Victor Records on the 26th of June 1936. That was the first recording of Slaughter on 10th Avenue, and it was suggested for inclusion in my Happy Listening programme by Chris in North London. Thank you so much, Chris. That recording also appeared a year later in 1937 on an HMV 78. Anyway, that's it. Hope you've enjoyed our mishmash of longer recordings on our show, and I shall see you again next time. Goodbye now.

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Hi folks, how you doing? Yes, remember the 60s? Your boy Dave. All sponsored by Shirley and John in France. Hope I find you all well. Good.

That's the Drifters from 1965. I'll take you where the music's playing. And we start the show today with Cliff Richard, number 15 in March 1966, and Blue Turns to Grey. Here's Met. Monroe.

number 5 from Matt Monroe in March 1961. In the show today, we've got Simon and Garfunkel, The Searchers, Patricia Clark, Lonnie Donegan, Jose Feliciano, and some Motown as well. Yep, Motown. Stevie Wonder.

That's very hard to believe, isn't it? That was number four in July 50 years ago. 50 years ago, Stevie Wonder, My Cherie Amour. Number four in July 1969. Where's the time going, isn't it? Oh.

Simon and Garfunkel, the Thursday Night Street Boogie song. Now, last week I played this record on the turntable coming out now. And I heard from Audrey Jones in Horn Dean. He said, "Dave, I love Neil Sedaka. I've never heard that one before. Can you please play it again?" Okay then.

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For Audrey Jones in Horndean, who said, "You've played it last week, Dave. I've never, ever heard it before on the radio, whatever. I love Nurse Darker. Please, please play it again." So for you, Audrey, Nurse Darker.

0: That's what it's called. Someday We're Gonna Love Again. The Searchers, number 11 in June 1964.
1: Shout it, right from the treetops.

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You just heard two from 1961. You heard Petula Clark, Our Friend the Sea. That got to number seven, November 1961. You also heard the Everly Brothers from the same year, Love Hurts. Never charted.

0: Oh, come on, buddy, smile, it's your birthday.
1: Not yet, mate. The great Tony Bennett, and put on a happy face. My birthday this year. I have one every year. Yeah, I do.

0: Brenda Lee. Sue Wright woman, Sue Wright man. You tune to Angel Radio, remember the 60s. An hour of 1960 music. It's me, Dave Gamblin.
1: Oh, hello, Nichols Department Store. All right. Oh, yes, all right, okay, I'll wait, all right. Emergency, emergency, hang on there for just a second. This is an emergency, and I'll let you go in just a second. See, here's the thing. See, you don't know me. I work in the office building right across the street from your store, and I was, Southwest, and I was just sitting. I was looking out of my window, and I noticed there's a woman hanging from a window ledge on your building about 10 flights up, and she's about, no, operator, you're missing the point. I don't wish to speak to the woman. No, I'd like somebody to go up there and pull her in. Well, I don't care who, you know, how about you? You're over there. What about yourself? What time is your coffee break? Well, I don't think she can wait till then. Who knows how long she'd been hanging there before I noticed her. I can see her from here, and her knuckles are very white. The woman's been hanging there for hours, obviously, and I'm afraid she'll slip, you know, before your break comes. Do you think that department could help? Well, all right, would you connect me, please? Thank you. Hello, complaint department. Know me. I work in the office building right across the street from your store. Southwest. And I was, I was just sitting and looking out of my window. Pretty nice out. And I noticed there's a woman hanging from a window ledge on your store about 10 flights up. She's about to fall down unless we get, hello there. Hello. Hello. Oh, hello, madam. Listen, what happened to the man I was just talking to? Oh, well, put a cold towel behind his neck. That'll bring him out of it. It's my fault. I scared him. See, here's the thing. See, you don't know me. I work in the office building right across the street from your store, Southwest, and I, looking out of my window, double binding her. She's hanging out of a window over there. Lady, I'm looking at the building right now. She's the only one hanging out of a window. Well, I hate to take the time. Well, okay, gray hair, and she's a little chunky, and she's holding some packages between her legs. And, I can't tell from here if your store label is on the packages, madam. The woman's across the street. Well, what about the department on that floor? So just somebody open a window and pull her in. It's a simple... would you connect me, please? Thank you. Hello, lingerie. You don't know me. I work in the office building right across the street from your store. And I was just sitting and looking out... Don't you want to know the corner, madam? It's a Southwest. And, I was just sitting and looking out of my window, and it's a lovely day, and there's a woman. There's a woman hanging from a window ledge, and it looks to be on your floor. And I was just hoping that... I don't know how she got out there, lady. I've been sitting here looking at your building. It's a lingerie. Maybe she tried on something and snapped out. I don't know. She's going to fall off unless we pull her in. I just talked to that department, madam. Well, okay. Hello, complaint department, it's me again. How are you feeling now, sir? Now, sir, you've got to get a hold of yourself and go up there and pull that poor woman in. And she's going to fall down from there. All right, you go up there and I'll fine, and I'll just talk to her through this window and cheer her on as you go up. Lady! Lady, right over here across the street. Now, a little lower. To the right. Here. Fine, thank you. Don't wave, madam. Don't wave. On with both hands. Listen, I'm getting some help for you. The man will be there in a minute. He'll pull you in. Listen, I think it'll be easier for you to hang out if you let those packages go from between your legs. That's all right. You got new ones. Let them go. That's right. There they go. That's right. Oh, poor fellow. All right, now, madam, the umbrella over your arm. If you should slip, we don't know how much help this will be, but open it. It may slow your fall. No. It's only bad luck if you're inside, lady. Take a chance. There's the man. There. Reach up. Slowly. Leg. Other leg. That's it. Good. Thank you very much. Hello, operator. Say, would you send somebody up to the 10th floor? The complaint department man is hanging from a window ledge out there.
0: Recorded in 1968, Shelley Berman and Hold On.

Oh, I must go there one day. Brazil, recorded in 1969 from Antonio Carlos Jobim. Yep, Antonio Carlos Jobim and Brazil. Okay, it's JM time. Hello, JM. JM for JM. Hope you're well.

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1: Hello, Walter. You'll be a long time in there, you know. A long time. Has he been?
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1: Be a long time in there, you know, like I said. 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
1: I think he's been.

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Jose Feliciano from 1968 and California Dreamin'.

recorded in 1963, Timmy Euro, I'll Never Fall in Love Again. That hour's gone quicker, isn't it? So next time, take care. I'll see you soon. From me, Dave Gownman. Bye-bye now.

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Hello everyone, Bob Sevier here with part 57 of my journey through the UK Fontana singles catalogue. Today's shows contain some obscurities issued between January and February 1966, just like this one.

You have to go way back to December 1940, when Duke Ellington and his famous orchestra first recorded this instrumental, Flamingo. But you've just heard the jazz organist Alan Haven, and a great example of his mastery on the Lowry Heritage DS-01 organ, with Tony Crombie on drums. This was Alan's fifth Fontana single, issued on the 21st of January 1966.

Before they broke up in 1965, band member Stevie John was a singer in the Adders, who played six nights a week for a year at Quaglino's restaurant in London. He was spotted by a group of businessmen who had formed a music agency and signed him as their first artist. They managed to get Fontana to release You Didn't Want to Know, which you've just heard, on the 11th of February 1966. This was to be his only record.

Ornella Vanoni, who lived from 1934 to 2025, was an Italian singer and songwriter with a career spanning almost 70 years. And you've just heard her only Fontana single, Senza Fine, roughly translated means without end. It was a big hit for her in Italy and was released in the UK due to the song being incorporated in the 1965 film The Flight of the Phoenix.

That was She's Gone, performed by a group called the Johnston McFilbury. They were formed in Torquay and only made one single, issued by Fontana on the 4th of February 1966. The group consisted of Phil Minton on vocals and trumpet, Mac Johns on bass, Barry Carswell on drums, and John Arris on keyboards, and were last heard of gigging in the Canaries during the 60s. This record in mint condition sold recently for $187 at an auction.

That was the Mark IV, a rock band from Herefordshire, formed in 1961. They released two singles for Mercury Records in 1964, one for Decca in 1965, and their last for Fontana, which you've just heard, Work All Day, Sleep All Night, was issued on the 4th of February 1966. That year, the band became The Creation until their breakup in 1968.

That was Craig with their first Fontana single, A Little Bit of Soap. Craig were actually a group from Birmingham called the King Bees and were signed by singer and producer Larry Page, who for some unknown reason renamed them Craig. The session drummer on this recording was Mitch Mitchell, who later played with Jimi Hendrix, and not many people know that.

Back in the early 60s, much coverage was given to youthful girl singers like 14-year-old Helen Shapiro, 15-year-old Lulu, but you've just heard 14-year-old Andy Silver and her only Fontana release titled Only Love Can Save Me. In fact, she recorded her first record in 1964 when she was only 12 for his master's voice. She was a mere 17 when embarking on a successful recording career in Italy into the 70s.

Bobby Graham was the greatest session drummer the UK has ever produced. In a discography that counts 15,000 titles that he played on, which include those by the Dave Clark Five, the Kinks, Joe Brown and the Brothers, Brenda Lee, Lulu, Chubby Checker, Petula Clark, the list goes on and on and on. He made one single for Fontana in 1966, Teensville, which you've just heard.

Well, music lovers, I do hope you've enjoyed these 9 obscure Fontana singles, and will join me next time for more Fontana gems. This is Bob saying, TTFN, ta-da for now.

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2: Willie McIntyre is about to turn back the clock again, and he's sponsored by David in Shepherd's Bush, who, as we know, is no angel.
3: Did you know that Elvis Presley is rumoured to have been approached to star in Midnight Cowboy in 1969, opposite Dustin Hoffman? And in 1975, Elvis was approached by Barbara Streisand to appear in the film A Star Is Born. Unfortunately, neither of these projects came into being for Elvis, but Elvis did make a total of 31 movies. I'll be playing quite a few of the great songs from his movies within the next hour or so, and also a few of his hit singles. I'm Willie McIntyre, I'm Spinning Elvis, and this is Mr. Presley.

0: Teddy Bear was sung by Elvis in his second motion picture, Loving You. In the USA, it spent 7 weeks at the top of the singles charts. It made number 3 in the charts in the UK. That was in 1957, and it was on the flip side of the single Loving You. I'll tell you what, let's hear another song from the album Loving You.
1: So

Cole Porter's Loving You was introduced by Bing Crosby and Grace Kelly in the musical film House Society. And Elvis Presley included True Love on his 1957 album Loving You. Let's lend an ear now to a song from Elvis's 1967 movie

Guitar Man had originally been recorded in 1966 by Jerry Reed, and a year later Elvis sang the song in the last of four films for United Artists, Clambake. Our next song was recorded for the 1956 album simply called Elvis. It was released on Elvis's old record label HMV, and it was also included on an EP entitled Elvis Volume 1. And as a single on the HMV label, it spent a total of 10 weeks in the UK singles charts.

Paralyzed dates back to 1957. A year later, Elvis scored his 11th number one hit in the USA, and it went like this. Don't.

0: Don't was written by Jerry Lieber and Mike Stoller, and Elvis recorded it with the Jordanaires. Following that release, Elvis was drafted into the United States Army, and we'll talk a bit more about that later. Our next song comes from Elvis's debut album, simply called Elvis Presley.
1: You know

Elvis sang about Money Honey in 1956, and you might just remember that that had been a hit 3 years earlier for Clyde McFatter and the Drifters. Elvis recorded a song called Kiss Me Quick in 1961, and it was released a year later on his album Potluck, and also as a single.

Inviting you to kiss him quick was Elvis Presley. I'm Spinning Elvis. I'm Willie McIntyre, here on Intro Radio.

0: If I Can Dream was recorded by Elvis Presley in June 1968, just 2 months after the assassination of Martin Luther King. And I think we've all got fond memories of Elvis using If I Can Dream as the finale in his 1968 television comeback special.
1: It's quiz time.
0: It's a simple quiz this time round. All I want you to do is to tell me in what film did Elvis sing the following song? In which film did Elvis sing this?

0: In the quiz, I asked you, in what film did Elvis sing Doing the Best I Can? Well, it dates back to 1960, and the song comes from the film G.I. Blues. And that's the answer to the quiz. Doing the Best I Can came from the film G.I. Blues. And the soundtrack album, incidentally, was nominated for 2 Grammy Awards.
1: It's quiz time.
0: Let's have another quiz along the same lines. This time I want you to tell me, in which Elvis Presley film did this song appear? In which film did Elvis sing this?

Rocco Hula Baby was on the other side of the single Can't Help Falling in Love, and it spent 4 weeks at the top of our charts in the UK in 1962. In our second quiz, I asked you if you could tell me in which film did Elvis Presley sing Rocco Hula Baby. Well, that film was Elvis's eighth film, in which he played a character called Chad Gates, and the name of the film, of course, was Blue Hawaii. Blue Hawaii is the answer to our second quiz. And that puts me in the mood for playing the title song, Blue Hawaii.

0: Blue Hawaii dates back to 1962, and that was the year when Elvis had this to say.
1: I have blood running through my veins and can be snuffed out in just a matter of seconds, you know, and that is anything supernatural or better than any other human being. But I like to entertain people. That's why I pick all my records, and I try to pick the best songs possible. I try to do the best I can in the movies with the experience that I've gotten and everything.

Just Tell Her Jim Said Hello was the other side of Elvis's chart topper, She's Not You. And it was also featured on Elvis's Potluck album. On the backing were familiar names such as the Jordanaires, Scotty Moore, DJ Fontana and Floyd Kramer, and Bruce Randolph on saxophone. When Elvis came back from his duty in the US Army, he released his fourth studio album called Elvis Is Back, and one of the tracks on it was this.

breaking a string of 10 consecutive number ones in the USA in just 2 years was Wear My String Around Your Neck, which made only number 2 in the charts over there. Recorded on the 30th of April 1957 was a great song called Young and Beautiful. It was the last song in the film Jailhouse Rock.

0: Ah, Young and Beautiful. Our next song was the first million seller since Return to Sender in 1962. This one was the chart topper in 1965.
1: You

Crying in the Chapel had sales in excess of 1 million in the USA alone. We're now going to hear another track from the album Elvis Is Back. And on this one, Elvis is joined by an old army buddy, Charlie Hodge, who's singing harmony.

Gently dates back to 1961, and so does our next song. It's called What a Wonderful Life, and it was recorded on the 2nd of July, 1961, and it was one of just four songs which appeared in the movie Follow That Dream.

0: crazy life. It's good to me.
1: What a Wonderful Life was included on an EP of songs from the film Follow That Dream. The Yellow Rose of Texas is a traditional American song dating back to at least the 1850s. It's been recorded by a lot of artists, including Mitch Miller, Gene Autry and Jimmy Long, Roy Rogers, Bing Crosby and Ronnie Hilton. And Elvis included it in his film Viva Las Vegas. I'm going to have to leave you now, I'm afraid, but it's been great fun sharing all these songs of Elvis with you, and I do hope you'll join me to do it again. Thanks for listening.

0: Willie turned back the clock and was sponsored by David in leafy Shepherd's Bush. Thank you, David.
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2: 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It is sponsored on behalf of the Solent Fellowship Band of the Salvation Army.

Hello everyone, this is Derek Don with another half an hour or so of Salvation Army music. The Solar Fellowship Band has been in existence for just over 17 years, and earlier this year, under Bandmaster John Bird, we recorded our first CD called In Quiet Contemplation. But in acknowledgement of the work done in earlier years, we start with a march by Australian Bandmaster Arthur Gollidge. It's called Emblem of the Army. The band at the time was conducted by David Mallett. Thank you.

Now from the CD, we have Steve Jones, the band's principal trombone player, playing an arrangement by Ivor Basanko of Joy Webb's Share My Yoke. Steve is accompanied by the Fellowship Band, and the band is conducted by John Bird.

You're listening to a programme of Salvation Army music by the Solent Fellowship Band, brought to you on Angel Radio. O Shenandoah is a traditional American folk song, and it was thought that it originated with the boatmen who plied their trade on the Missouri River in the early 19th century. Later, William Dunkley, born in 1852 and very active in the Congregational Church, set words to the music, "Mid all the traffics of the ways, turmoil within, without, make in my heart a quiet place, and come and dwell within." An arrangement of Shenandoah by Canadian Len Ballantyne is played here by the Fellowship Band, with John Bird conducting.

It is something of a tradition in the Salvation Army that its bands also sing. Here is the band with Leslie Condon's arrangement of Ernest Fuster's setting a Catherine Baird's poem, When Jesus Looked O'er Galilee.

Eric Ball, born in 1903, is probably the outstanding figure amongst Salvation Army composers in the 20th century. In personality, he was deeply spiritual and he was a kindly and friendly man. Many of his great pieces, such as Exodus, King of Kings, Songs of the Morning, that were written in the pre-war period, are still a challenge to all but the best bands today. Here is the band playing his piece Constant Trust, and this was published early in the Second World War.

Well, once again, it's time for me to say thank you to everyone at Angel Radio for their help in the production of this program, and to John Bird and everyone in the Solent Fellowship Band for permission to use the music on their CD. We end with the second movement of Eric Ball's Pilgrim Way. It is setting of the words of the benediction from a 1514 Book of Ours, God be in my head and in my understanding.

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Today's show is complete, filled with one-hit wonders. Starting with Claudine Clark, Party Lights, a song written and performed by Claudine Clark. It reached number 3 on the U.S.

We heard James Darren and Goodbye Cruel World, a hit in 1961. The German Schlager singer and songwriter Peter Lauch, Das kommt vom Rudern, das kommt vom Segeln, it was a hit in Germany in 1964. It was written by Christ and Nagel.

We heard Take Me In Your Arms, Rock Me A Little While, written by the premier Motown songwriting production team of the 60s, Holland, Dozier, Holland. There was Kim Weston, Joe Jones, and You Talk Too Much, a hit for him in 1960.

Butter. Hello, fodder. Here I am at Camp Granada. Camp is very entertaining. And they say we'll have some fun if it stops raining. I went hiking with Joe Spivey. He developed poison ivy. You remember Leonard Skinner? He got ptomaine poisoning last night after dinner. All the counselors hate the waiters, and the lake has alligators, and the head coach wants no sissies, so he reads to us from something called Ulysses. Now I don't want this should scare you, but my bunkmate has malaria. You remember Jeffrey Hardy? They're about to organize a searching party.

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That was Gerald Samuelsis, better known as Napoleon XIV, and they're coming to take me away, haha. It was a hit in 1966. Merrily Rush and Angel of the Morning, written by Chip Taylor.

We heard Little Children, a hit by Billy J. Kramer and the Dakotas in 1964. Gianno Morandi and Ingnocchio Date, it was a hit in Italy in 1964.

We heard Next Plane to London from the American folk rock band The Rose Garden. The single became the band's only top 20 hit on the Billboard Hot 100. It was written by Kenny Gist Jr. The Flirtations and Nothing But a Heartache, produced by Wayne Bickerton and co-written by Bickerton and Tony Weddington.

We heard the voice of Steve Lawrence in Go Away Little Girl, a recording of 1963. The Humble Pie, a hit they had in 1969, The Natural Born Boogie.

There was an instrumental one by The Sounds Orchestra, the British studio-based easy listening group, that was Cast Your Fate to the Wind. It was a hit in 1965. The French singer

0: Badewanne an.
1: Oh. And that was the Club Honolulu, consisted by Catherine Valente and Silvio Francesco. Under that name they had one number one hit. That was Itsy Bitsy Teeny Weeny, released in 1960. The original version was written by Pockris and Vance. The German text was by Luz. R.B. Graves and Take a Letter to Maria, a hit in 1969.

There was a recording of 1968, Love Makes a Woman. We heard Barbara Eklund. Circle and Red Rubber Ball, written by Paul Simon of Simon and Garfunkel and Bruce Butley of The Seekers. It reached number 2 on the US Billboard Hot 100 in 1966.

that was Etta James and Don't Go to Strangers, released in 1960. The Five Americans and Western Union, released in 1967.

And there was a hit in Germany and in Holland. There was Gerhard Wendland and Tanze mit mir in Den Morgen, released in 1962. A song written by Peter Sarstedt, who had a hit with it in 1969, Where Do You Go to My Love?

It was his first and biggest hit on the US pop chart in 1964. Andy Stewart and the Michael Sammer Singers, A Scottish Soldier, released in 1961.

There were Sonny Charles and the Checkmates, and a recording of 1969, Black Pearl. The debut single and biggest hit of the British band The Honeycombs, Have I the Right, composed by Ken Howard and Alan Blakely. It was a hit in 1964.

Ines and Charlie Fox and Mockingbird. It reached the top 10 on both the US rhythm and blues and pop charts. It was the most successful record released in 1963. The biggest hit for Terry Snafford was Suspicion, released in 1964.

and were the American rock band The Trash Man and the biggest hit, Surfin' Bird, a hit in 1963. Keith West had a number one hit with excerpts from

And it was Tony Renice and Quando released in 1962. I say goodbye today with an instrumental one by the Stringalongs and Wheels. It was their biggest hit single. It reached number 3 on the Billboard Hot 100 and number 8 in the UK single chart. Thank you for listening. Hope you enjoyed it. Take care.

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Hello again from me, Rod Hardesty, and as always, a very warm welcome as we come together for another hour or so of classics we love. And we begin with an orchestral version of a very well-known British march, Colonel Bogey, composed in 1914 by Frederick Joseph Ricketts under the pseudonym of Kenneth J. Alford. The march became quite popular during the Second World War, as British soldiers famously adapted the tune to satirical lyrics, mocking the Nazi leadership, words of which, of course, need no explanation. On this recording, we hear the BBC Concert Orchestra under Carl Davis.

And that was Carl Davis conducting the BBC Concert Orchestra with Kenneth Alford's Colonel Bogey. And next is a song first published in 1927 by May Bray, with words by Helen Taylor. We all know it, Bless This House. And to sing it, we recall the voice of Gracie Fields.

bless this house, sung there by a lady we affectionately knew as Our Gracie, Gracie Fields. She started recording in 1928 and 3 years later made the first of 16 films, Sally in Our Alley, which featured her signature tune, Sally. In 1978, she made her 10th appearance at the Royal Command performance, and the following year was made a dame, not long before she died at her home in the Isle of Capri in the Bay of Naples. She was 81.

Leroy Anderson's Belle of the Ball, played there by Richard Heyman and his symphony orchestra. And coming up now is the Violin Concerto No. 3 by Saint-Saëns. We're to have the second movement, and our soloist is Yehudi Menuhin with the London Symphony Orchestra, conducted by Gaston Poulet.

And that was the second movement of Saint-Saëns Violin Concerto No. 3, played there by Yehudi Menuhin, along with the London Symphony Orchestra under Gaston Poulet. And the Richard Heyman Symphony Orchestra are back on stage now, this time with the Wedding Dance Waltz by German composer Paul Link.

The Richard Heyman Symphony Orchestra making its second appearance on this week's show, this time with Paul Linker's Wedding Dance Waltz. And we continue now with music from a 1993 film which starred, amongst others, Robin Redford and Demi Moore. The film was American, but the music couldn't be more English, as it was composed by Yorkshireman John Barry for the film Indecent Proposal.

John Barry's music to the 1993 film Indecent Proposal. It was played there by the City of Prague Philharmonic Orchestra with the composer conducting. Now, when it comes to composing romantic operettas, there were few comparable to Sigmund Romberg. His most famous, of course, being the Student Prince, but not far behind was The New Moon, and it is from this we now hear the lovely duet Wanting You. To sing it, we have a couple who worked together on a number of occasions, John Hansen and Patricia Michael.

Wanting You from Romberg's operetta The New Moon. It was sung there by John Hanson and Patricia Michael. The orchestra was conducted by Johnny Arthie.

And that was Dvorak's Slavonic Dance No. 2. He composed a total of 16 in all, originally for the piano. We heard it there, played by the Royal Philharmonic Orchestra, conducted by Alfred Schultz. Now you need to be around my age to remember where we would hear this little number. It's called New Scoop, but I want to know which television programme it was used for. I'll tell you after we've heard it.

So, did you remember the programme? It was, of course, Grandstand. New Scoop was the title, composed by Len Stevens, and used from the start of the series in 1958 until 1971. The Symphony Orchestra was conducted by Ludo Philippe. And we end our hour together with the overture to the opera Nabucco by Giuseppe Verdi. The Slovak Radio Symphony Orchestra is conducted here by Olivia Doniani.

The overture to Verdi's opera Nabucco was played there by the Slovak Radio Symphony Orchestra, conducted by Olivia Dognani. And that's our programme. Thank you as always for the privilege of your company over the last hour. As always, a varied selection, which I hope was to your liking. I'm Rod Hardesty, and until next week at the same time here on Angel Radio, I wish you well.

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Smile, Darn You Smile, the Billy Cotton signature tune, sung here by reed player Cyril Grantham, and memories, no doubt, of a rousing 1950s Sunday radio programme of Wakey Wakey. William Edward Cotton was born on the 6th of May in 1899. At 12 years of age, he became a Boy Scout bugler in the First City of Westminster's Scout Troop. But in August 1914, a drummer boy in the army. He then later joined the Royal Flying Corps and ended up in hospital after crashing his plane. His first dance band was formed in 1924. And here is his very first commercial recording, I'm a Broken-Hearted

I'm a broken-hearted blackbird, with vocal from trombone player Joe Ferry, recorded in August 1928. His band was then called the Billy Cotton's London Savannah Band. They now play Sunny Skies, with Joe Ferry again on vocal, followed by Bluebird, Sing Me a Song.

Billy Cotton's London Savannah Band playing Bluebird Sing Me a Song, and before that, Sunny Skies with Joe Ferry on vocal in 1928. Billy Cotton also came to the microphone to sing one solo number, the only number he ever recorded, and here he is with That's My Weakness Now.

Billy Cotton's only ever vocal, That's My Weakness Now, in September 1928, and nicely performed. It was in those early years that wartime pals joined his band. Joe Ferry was already established. Now meet violinist Sid Lipton, plus pianist Clem Bernard. The latter stayed for 33 years, acting as musician, arranger, and deputy conductor.

"You're Lucky to Me," vocal from trumpet player Sid Buckman. And firstly, we heard Adeline with Sid Buckman and Joe Ferry. In the early 30s, Nat Ganella, an up-and-coming trumpet player, joined the band and recorded with friends this classic number.

Bessie couldn't help it. Nat Ganella on trumpet and vocal with Sid Buckman and Joe Ferry in October 1930. Earlier we heard of Billy Cotton, ever and only vocal on record. And here's another well-known singer who again only recorded this one number with Billy Cotton. It's Al Boley.

I can't get Mississippi out of my mind. Al Boley's only recording he ever made with Billy Cotton. I wonder why. The band was now at Ciro's Club, and very popular with the clientele, but regular daily broadcasts brought his band even to a wider public. In his band at that time was trombonist Ellis Jackson, and he came from the United States. Apart from the trombone, he occasionally did some tap dancing.

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0: 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Sure, something.

Reed player Cyril Grantham on vocal, with Ellis Jackson tap dancing to How Am I Doin', a popular number recorded by many bands in 1932. The band by now was well established, plus a new vocalist, Alan Breeze, who stayed for four decades with Billy Cotton.

I'm young and healthy, and you've got charms. It'd really be a sin not to have you in my arms.

Young and Healthy, written by Al Dubin and Harry Warren from the film 42nd Street, and sung here by Alan Breeze. Ian Horner here at Angel Community Radio in our series The Band Leaders, when today we focus on Billy Cotton. In complete contrast, Billy Cotton's band play now George Gershwin's Rhapsody in Blue. The pianist on this recording is Arthur Sanford.

the classic composition from George Gershwin's Rhapsody in Blue, with Arthur Sanford as solo pianist, and recorded by the Billy Cotton Band. Now, here is Alan Breeze once again, and with some unknown reason, he has a French accent of sorts.

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Look what you've got you. Haven't we got fun? You have my heart, I have your heart. That's what love has done. You've got what it takes to make me happy, and I've got a heaven in view. Look what she's got, look what he's got, look what I've got.

Alan Breeze with Look What I've Got. Let's now hear the band playing Duke Ellington's Moon Indigo, and then we'll follow that with Avalon.

Avalon and Mood Indigo from the Billy Cotton Band. In part two of our focus on the band leader Billy Cotton, we'll meet another vocalist and reed player, Chips Chippendale, and hear also a small group called the Cotton Pickers. This is Ian Horner sending you my very best wishes and thoughts to you, dear friends, from Angel Community Radio. And I'm going to leave you with Alan Brees on vocal, who's going to roll up the carpet for you. Until next time, God bless.

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Don't mind the neighbors who live downstairs, they went out to see a show. Roll up the carpet, push back the chairs, then be sure that all the lights are low. Dance with the girlfriend, the one who cares.

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1: 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I teach yoga to adults and children at Yoga and You and Yoga for Children in Hampshire and West Sussex to help us all feel calmer, happier and grounded. 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It's beneficial for any age, so give it a try for yourself and get the whole family involved too. Because, well, we all function better when we sleep well. So here we go, and you may find it helpful to have a cushion on hand. Let's begin seated on the floor in a cross-legged position or on a dining room chair, if that's more comfortable for you, with your feet flat on the floor and sitting up straight. If you're sitting on the floor, also place your hands onto your knees. And you can close your eyes or soften your gaze to a spot on the floor in front of you. And if you are sitting cross-legged on the floor, this will also give you a really nice gentle hip stretch. And it's thought we carry a lot of tension in our hips. So stretching this area can help us to relax the body too. And in this position, it's called easy pose. So sitting here, either on your chair or on the floor cross-legged, lift up through the spine, lengthening through your neck as you take an inhale through your nose. Exhale, ensuring your shoulders are rested and relaxed and your hands are on your knees or your thigh. Repeat this 3 times, breathing in and out deeply and calmly through the nose. Well done. The next is called Child's Pose. Here we're going to come onto your knees with your bottom resting on your heels and your hands palms down on your thighs or just on your knees. If you need some more support, this is where your cushion might come in handy, and place it underneath your bottom. Inhale through the nose, and as you exhale slowly, gently walk your hands out in front of you until your head starts to come towards the floor. And feel free, of course, to place a cushion or a towel underneath your head here too, just to bring the floor a little bit closer to you. Focus on your breath as you breathe in and out through the nose. Noticing how your body rises on the inhale and falls on the exhale. Breathing deeply into your back, filling your lungs, and exhale. You can repeat this 3 to 5 breaths. And child pose is a wonderful one to do before bed. It's incredibly grounding and is a great resting position. Now for the final pose to help in your sleep routine, come to lying on your back with your legs out straight, about hip width apart. And you can place a cushion under your knees if that's more comfortable on your back. And just let your arms fall gently, resting by your side, with your palms facing down towards the floor. And in this position, we are in Shavasana. Lie here still. Let your thoughts come and let them go. I like to imagine that I'm lying watching the clouds move overhead. And it's normal for our minds to have thoughts, sometimes many thoughts. Don't worry. Don't try to stop them. Just breathe and notice them. And let them go. If you find that hard to do, try placing your hands on your tummy and concentrate on your breathing, following the inhale and the exhale with the rise and fall of your abdomen. Lie here for as long as you wish, perhaps even as you start to fall asleep. For more information on classes, call me on 077-899-58486. See you next time. Rest well. Namaste.
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Hi, I'm Ed Payne, and a very warm welcome to the programme. In today's little lot is another tale from the Cryptic Files, some chit-chat, and a song or two by Guy Mitchell, and this

0: kicking off the program, Dave King and a track called A Little Bit Independent. What's to do with the black eye, son?
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Both feet on the ground, one foot on the ground. No feet on the ground. Pick him up.

from the 50s, Max Bargraves and Mr. Sandman. Did I tell you about the 98-year-old optimist who recently got married? He just bought a 5-bedroom house next door to a school

another track from the 50s, Les Paul and Mary Ford with Hummingbird. What did you and your wife listen to at the opera last night then, Charlie? Oh yeah, that woman in number 25, she's expecting again. And Flossie, next door, she's run off with the milkman.

a song from Tennessee Arnie Ford, Give Me Your Word. Now, I think we all love those silly newspaper headlines, so here's a few to get on with. Lady disappears in red swimsuit. Red tape holds up new building. Police help snake bite victim. Local man wins egg laying contest.

a medley by the Big Ben Banjo Band, which included I'm Looking Over a Four-Leaf Clover, By the Light of the Silvery Moon, Oh Susanna, and Babyface. Now, right now, I'm searching through the

formerly used by prison officers and their families, had been torn down there. But in the early 1960s, Joan was used to spend the nights alone there with the children when her husband was working night duty. It was odd, because I never saw it, but it would pester me when I was going to hear bad news. I would be asleep and would awaken to feel this being lying on top of me, squeezing the breath out of me until I woke up. Then it would get off and I would hear it move out of the room and disappear. This visitation would always present me with bad news, such as a family disaster, car crash, or whatever. I dreaded a visit from the thing, as I would worry myself sick until I knew what the next disaster was going to be, said Joan. Happily, when the family moved out of the flat, she was never bothered again by the bringer of bad news. Their new house in Park Road Caves was haunted by a much more genial phantom, which was seen by Joan's young grandchildren. Emma was about 8 at the time, and she would sleep with Joan when she came to stay. One night, she asked her grandmother, "Why is that man staring at us from the corner of the room?" The young girl told her disbelieving granny that the man was wearing a funny uniform and looked like a Roman soldier. "Frankly, I thought she had dreamed the whole thing and laughed at her," confessed Joan. She completely forgot the strange episode, and it was not until several years later, when her youngest grandchild, Christopher, came to stay, that the apparition paid another visit. The youngster, then aged 9, told Joan he had seen a man in the corner of the room wearing a helmet, a leather top, and a metal skirt. Unknown to Joan, a lodger in the Park Road house also saw the apparition, which so unnerved him that he dived under the bedclothes and refused to come out until the first load of dawn. He complained that he had been disturbed by the ghostly soldier 3 nights in a row, and said it leaned over his bed, looking directly into his face. "When I left Park Road, I walked into every bedroom and told the ghost of our new address, adding that he was quite welcome to come with us. I did tell the people who bought the house that it had a ghost, but shouldn't think they believed me. Perhaps they know better now," laughed Joan.

the violins of Mantovani and his orchestra with a great version of Some Enchanted Evening. Talking of violins, said the policeman to the violin player in the street, "Have you got permission to play that instrument?" "Actually, officer, I haven't," said the man. "In that case, sir, I must ask you to accompany me." "Oh, good," replied the busker. "And what shall we be playing?"

another track by Dave King, You Can't Be True, to two. I think the fun and excitement has gone out of our marriage, said the ex-wife to her husband. Hang on a bit, Hilda, and I'll discuss it with you when the adverts come on.

a medley by Don Barrett, which included Secret Love, September in the Rain, and From Out of Nowhere. Quite a number of years ago, a few friends and I enjoyed an evening in the company of Shep Woolley. One particular joke he told us that evening was the one about Prince Andrew, who climbed up a ship's mast to spy it land, and when he came down, the ship was gone.

Dean Martin, and let me go, lover. I tell you, Charlie, it's so simple learning the Apache Indian language. Hey, Fred, see, I told you it was easy, didn't I?

the Joe Daniels Band and Dixieland Jazz. The secretary in our office is so efficient that she hasn't missed a coffee break in 10 years.

Mr. C, Perry Como, and a song called Tomboy. Now, there was a young lady from Spain, a fortune in wedlock she'd gain, but each boyfriend was poor, and she's now 94, and of course, keeps her old family name.

the unforgettable sight of the Victor Sylvester Orchestra, and a foggy day. Here's a tip. Never borrow money from an optimist, because he expects to get it back. But borrowing from a pessimist, well, that's a different matter.

A couple of tracks played back to back, Mary Elena, Edmundo Ross, and before that, a medley by Dick Todd, which included School Days, I Can't Tell You I Love You, and Sunbonnet Sue. Estate agents Smith, Smith and Smith here. How can I help? Could I speak to Mr. Smith, please? Sorry, he's out at the moment. Okay, could I speak to Mr. Smith then? Sorry, but he's with a client at the moment. Okay, could I speak to Mr. Smith? Speaking, now how can I help?

That piece of music introduces this week's spotlight on Guy Mitchell. For starters, here's an unusual track by Guy, and it's called Angels Cry.

a couple of tracks in this week's Spotlight on Guy Mitchell, in which Guy performed Angel's Cry and Christopher Columbus. It's time to put the sandwich on and make myself a cup of kettle. And for starters, there's this.

Mr. Impeccable, Nat King Cole, and a track called I'll Never Say Never Again Again. Charlie, how do you know when you're getting old? Ah, well, Fred, it's when you goes to draw your post office pension and somebody tells you it's Sunday

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1: Eileen Barton and a lively track called If I Knew You Were Coming, I'd Have Baked a Cake. Good afternoon, sir. Would you like to make a small contribution to the old folks' home? Sure, pal. If you can call back in half an hour, I'll have Grandad ready.

the Andrew Sisters with Bing Crosby and Quicksilver. It's time now for a tale from the Cryptic Files, and today's short story is called The Ghostly Cupper. Whatever haunts the Corver Lodge Hotel in Sandown on the Isle of Wight still likes to make an occasional cupper, for since hoteliers Peter and Anne LaLave took over the 20-bedroom hotel in 1988, they have often found their electric kettle in the kitchen switched on when no one has been there. On one occasion, they were both standing in the kitchen talking to a member of staff when something walked noisily across a metal grating outside the kitchen door and the kettle was switched on. Then the teapot suddenly fell off a shelf on the other side of the room. He didn't get his cup of tea that day, laughed Peter. Those unseen footsteps and the switching on of the kettle happened so often that we took no notice after a while. However, on one summer's evening in 1992, Peter saw an elderly ghost moving between ground floor rooms at about 9 p.m. He was not quite so blasé. Although the figure was only visible for a brief few moments, Peter clearly remembers it. It was a man about 5'6" tall, with an arched or humped back, the sort of curvature of the spine an elderly person would have. The ghost emerged from what is now our games room and walked across the passageway into another room. I have to confess, I could not bring myself to follow it. I turned straight for the bar and stayed there. Peter could not see the ghost features or distinguish details of the clothing. It was not quite solid, but a light greyish figure, all one colour, a creamy grey. It is very difficult to find the correct way to describe it. This is certainly something I will not forget in a hurry, because it really shook me.

Victor Sylvester and his orchestra and a track called Always. Said the wife to her husband, Jeremy, next door, blows his wife a kiss every morning as he goes off to work. I wish you'd do that. That's nonsense, woman. I don't even know her.

Sid Phillips and the orchestra, and a bouncy little number called Canadian Capers. Am I your first bridegroom, dearest? Oh, no, not again, said the new wife. You've all asked me that.

the elusive Dave King and a track called I've Changed My Mind a Thousand Times. Here, did you read in a paper about an elderly chap who got wed at the age of 109? When the reporter asked him why he got married, he said he had to.

a great track by Ronnie Hilton, The Wonder of You. In my paper, Charlie, it says, where would you find most fish? Ah, well, I reckon it's between the head and the tail, Fred.

Bob Manning with a song called I'm a Fool for You. Now, beware of a place called the Grotty Hotel, because very few of the boarders can laugh with a hole in the roof causing draft and a wonderful view of the moon shining through their windows, which doesn't have glass.

Victor Sylvester and his orchestra, and Red Roses for a Blue Lady. The good old dance hall days, eh? And talking about dancing, there was a young cracker from France who let herself go at a dance. I hear it's been said that she never did wed, but now all her sisters are aunts.

On the first of those two tracks, we heard Elvis Presley with A Fool Such As I. This was followed by Perry Como, Love Makes the World Go Round. Now, a pessimist is an optimist returning home from the Greyhound Stadium.

by a man that could always put over a good Western musical theme tune, Frankie Lane, and his classic, Rawhide. A man walked into the chemist and said to the assistant, "Have you got anything for blessed hiccups?" She leaned over the counter and gave him a good wallop around the face, then said, "I'll bet you haven't got hiccups, nay." Said the man, "I didn't before you slapped me. I wanted something for the wife, who's sitting in the car outside."

That piece of music tells us it's time for a couple of tracks from the extremely versatile Guy Mitchell. Here's the unmistakable voice of Guy kicking off with a track called Forget Me Not.

Guy Mitchell with a couple of his songs played back to back, Forget Me Not and She Wears Red Feathers. Now I'll pass on this useful tip for those in need of legal representation. If you can't get a good lawyer that knows the law, get one that knows the judge.

Don Barrett and Boat Cay of Dreams. I'll be spinning another track by Don later in the program, and I'll need your help in naming a song title. "Half a loaf, please," said the village idiot to the baker. "Sure thing," replied the baker. "I suppose half a loaf is better than none."

Joe Riesman and his orchestra and Petit Fleur. I recently interviewed a lady to ask if there was any unusual circumstances relating to the reason why she had recently married for the 17th time. "Of course, dearie," she replied. "I just adore wedding cake."

the lovely Ruby Murray, and you are my first love. Sitting at the bar, the fella said to his pal, it's a fact that I could trust my neighbour with my life. That may be so, came the reply, but could you trust her with something really important?

from 1951, a track by Irvin Goldin and his orchestra, Unforgettable. When he discovered his new secretary sobbing because she had completely ruined her whole day's work, the boss was extremely sympathetic, which goes to prove beyond any shadow of doubt that if at first you don't succeed, cry, cry again,

recorded in 1955 by Larry Dalton and his orchestra, Oh Mine Papa. It's time now for a tale from the Cryptic Files, and today's short story is called The Ghost at Marine Court. The little brain and white Jack Russell appeared just as Barry Reed was about to lock up for the night. It was June 1998, and Barry, who has worked as manager of the Isle of Wight Model Railway Exhibition on Cowes Parade since 1994, was turning off the train layouts and exhibits when he saw the scruffy little dog sitting at the end of one of the walkways. "This is all I need," he muttered to himself as he went to chase the animal out. But the dog had disappeared, and Barry spent the next hour or so hunting high and low for it. He even pulled up the wooden entrance ramp in case the Jack Russell was hiding there. He found nothing. The place was silent and deserted, and the dog was nowhere to be found. By now, it was getting on for 7 p.m, so Barry locked up and went home, still extremely puzzled. Perhaps it is something he squeezed through somewhere and escaped. He half expected to find it still there the next morning when he arrived for work, but there was no sign of the little intruder. About a year later, Barry had all but forgotten the incident. He was opening the exhibition shop at 10 a.m, switching on the lighting and starting the trains running when he saw the little dog again. It was sitting between the shop and layout room. It had made no sound, but just vanished. I combed that building, although there was absolutely no way the dog could have got out. I even rang Patrick, my boss, to tell him that there was a loose dog in here, but couldn't find it. I know what I saw, and I didn't imagine the dog. It looked real enough and didn't make no sound. It was June on both occasions that I saw it, so I'll be keeping a special watch every year from now on, said Barry. In fact, the dog made its next appearance in mid-May 2000, and Barry was not the person to see it. This time, it was the turn of 17-year-old David Smarr, who helps Barry on Saturdays. Barry explained it was about 5:30 p.m. on Saturday, the 20th of May, when I came into the shop and found David shaking in his chair. Although there was no visitors, he had heard scratching noises coming from the lobby area between the shop and the layout room. At first, he thought it was me messing about, but then he saw the dog. The rooms where the dog appeared were formerly part of the extensive kitchens at Drover's Marine Hotel, later renamed the Royal Marine Hotel, one of the most prestigious in Cowes. Its guest book, now at Cowes Maritime Museum, reads like a who's who of European royalty. In its heyday, it was the place in Cowes to stay for the summer yachting season. Now known as Marine Court, and converted into apartments and offices, its top story removed, the once impressive building still retains traces of earlier elegance, but the mystery remains. Who owned the little ghost dog, and why does it appear in the early summer?

I left my heart in San Francisco, Acrobilk, and incidentally that track was recorded in 1954. Said the newlywed to her husband, "You said that when we got married you share all the chores." "Ah, well, I do, dear. You see, I make all the mess, and you cleans it up."

the unmistakable Victor Sylvester and his orchestra with the song Beware My Foolish Heart. Now on his next track, I Need Your Help, delving into Tom Barrett's demo tapes, I find this track, but for the life of me, I can't put a name to it. Can you?

nicely performed by Don Barrett, but my apologies for not knowing the title. The other day, someone explained to me the true definition of laziness. Apparently, it's resting before one begins to get tired.

an excellent version of the 12th Street Rag by Pee Wee Hunt and his orchestra. A couple of weeks ago, I asked if you had any little stories or ditties you'd like to send me through the post. I received one, and it's called The Fox and the Crow. In the dairy, a crow, having ventured to go, some food for her young ones to seek, flew up in the trees with a fine piece of cheese, which she joyfully held in her beak. A fox who lived by the tree saw her fly, and to share in the prize made a vow. For having just dined, he for cheese felt inclined, so went and sat under the bough. She was cunning, he knew, but so was he too, so with flattery adopted his plan. For he knew if she'd speak, it must fall from her beak, so bowing politely began. "It's a very fine day," not a word did she say. "The wind, I believe, ma'am, is safe. A fine harvest for peas." He then looked at the cheese, but a crow didn't open her mouth. Sly Maynard, not tired, her plumage admired. "Hey, charming, it's brilliant, it's you. The voice must be fine of a bird so divine. Ah, let me just hear it, pray do. Believe me, I long to hear a sweet song." The silly crow foolishly tries. She scarce gave one squall when the cheese she let fall, and the fox ran away with the prize.

Now the dance. Hello, him. Oh, I love him. At night, me dancing. Love him. Yes, I love him. When the stars are shining bright, I had lessons.

Alma Cogan and Last Night on the Back Porch. Nostalgic memories of past homes are places we all long for, but wouldn't dream of ever moving back to.

recorded in 1937, that wonderful duo, Django Reinhardt and Stefan Grappelli, with After You've Gone. As a boy, he vowed that when he grew up, he would be a household name. So he changed his name to Tesco.

Bing Crosby in the good old summertime. Now I hear the government's plan to allow all meats to be wrapped in tin has been foiled

a short medley of songs which included Dave King, No Other Love, Lita Rosa, A Tear Fell, and David Whitfield, It's Almost Tomorrow.

That's the signal for a couple of tracks by Guy Mitchell in his weekly spot, and Guy kicks off with a song called The Green Pine Tree.

The impeccable Nat King Cole and that wonderful version of Stardust. I said to my neighbour's wife, how is it people can tell when someone's becoming fairly elderly? Laughing, she told me it's easy. It's when the candles cost more than the actual birthday cake.

Roscommon Way, underneath the arches. My pal joined the Navy to see the world, and the poor soul has spent his first 4 years of service in a submarine.

from 1957, one of Malcolm Vaughan's big hits, My Special Angel. How times have changed, eh? I can remember telling the kids bedtime stories to get them off to sleep. Now they're older, they come home from an evening out and tell us stories that keep us awake for weeks.